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Let's get addicted to love, being love, seeing love, giving love, feeling love, and making sure that others around us feel love. This one is called Give Me Love. It is Seychay featuring Run Town. Bring us to exactly 10 minutes past 2 o'clock right here on Channel Africa, Central African Time. The name is Ukhanya Wagasosibo. You are right on time for honoring our date. That is Africa in Song. Thank you so much for coming through. Mary Ndlovu out in Harare, Zimbabwe. Thank you so much. She says, loving the African vibes tonight. Big greetings to everyone tuned in across the continent. I see you. Maria, thank you so much. And then we have some love coming in from Ghana. Says African Song keeps us connected through music. A great show as always. That one is Kwame. Thank you so much, Kwame. I appreciate you. And then my favorite country. I love me some Botswana. Mpo coming through saying enjoying the late night music journey. Greeting from Botswana. I appreciate you. And let's see if there's anyone else. Oh, I guess this one enjoying. The feature, of course, this one is Unomsa Madlamini from Eswatini. He says, proud to hear Africa celebrated through song. Wonderful program. Thank you so much, Unomsa. I do appreciate you. You joining us. Welcome to you. Thank you so much. Kamala Mukanya Wagasosibo. Makema Mshingila. Ogatabetsu Mtana Mtana Lose Maswatini Mangobini. Taking care of you. And I'm going to do this all the way through till 3 a.m. And even then, beyond, stay with us because the vibe and the energy does continue with some great music. Catch us, of course, on the socials, Channel Africa One, Facebook, or rather Channel Africa on Facebook, Channel Africa One on all other social media platforms. We are available on DSTV, that is on the Radio Bouquet, Channel 802. So please do tell them. And on Open View, it's Channel 602. 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

0: 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They get to tap into that and know also what is upcoming. 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

0: Nomfundo Moore coming through with the Soft Life. She's talking about caring is sharing with this one, that you know what? Don't close the doors. When you enter spaces, when you have managed, you know, to get a seat at the table, don't close the door. You know, bring in more. You know what they say, the more the merrier. And that's why I hope that you are sharing the link to channelafrica.co.za so that, you know, more people come through to party with us, to groove with us, to enjoy Africa in song with us right here on Channel Africa, the African perspective. Just a few seconds away, 23 past 2 o'clock Central African time. The name is Ukanya Wakasosibo, curating only for you. Yes, just you and I, for us to vibe together. And I do it like I do it for TV, but it's because you and I, we both deserve it. We deserve the good time. We deserve the good vibes. All right. Great music, great sounds coming through, making sure that we are having the time of our lives. Davido came through with Asake there with No Competition. And of course, we had a great one coming through called Skating. Here's the thing that's interesting about the African continent and skating is that, you know, we recently as a continent had American skateboarder Jason Van Popperal come through. All right. He's known as Skater J, and he skated across Africa. Okay. Completing a monumental 5,500 kilometers and almost round about 6,000 kilometer journey, starting from Kampala, Uganda, and ending in Cape Town, South Africa. And it took him 106 days to do that. Now, this is great news considering that skating in Africa is evolving, and from being a niche subculture into a thriving movement across the continent, with local skaters just redefining, right, the sport. Through grassroots movements, including grassroots DIY skate parks, as well as competitive roller events. Now, the great thing about this is in the continent, South Africa's roller skating stars brought home an impressive 23 medals, including 7 gold at the Africa Skate Championship. And currently, all right, the continent is pushing for global representation, with South Africa making a bid to host the 2028 World Skate Games. So, yeah, something else that we are picking up our hands and saying, hey, we want in on this. And as we do, I mean, those medals that I just mentioned to you that we brought home, 23 medals, it shows that whatever us as Africans, us as a continent, we put our mind on doing, it really does seem to turn into gold for the most part. Okay, 25 past 2 o'clock. My name is Ukanya Wakasosibo. Welcome to you joining us for the first time. This is Africa in Song, a radio that is delivered simple, smooth, and saucy. Stay with us all the way through till 3 a.m. And don't despair. I know you're thinking, 3? Oh, it's almost over. I'm back again tomorrow morning between midnight and 3 a.m. Central African time, right here on Channel Africa. So go ahead, set that reminder. 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Groove with us. We've got everything and everything in between. Music, great content, conversations, informative, educational, when it comes to the African perspective.
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2: 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So we need to legally bind targets and mandates and create transparent public reporting systems, because what gets measured ultimately gets delivered. We need to have an independent oversight and verification that is not included within the institutions in which that needs to implement the just transition processes. And also we need to have incentives and penalties for performance, including licensing, procurement, and achievement outcomes. So with accountability needs to be credible, so that we can see we need to see the actionable solutions and steps being implemented.
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rather not living. What if Squad at Campus Kailin was unwritten? And all I ever had to reflect was Bob Dylan. Josiah just decided to rest and not finish. See, I wasn't up to the test and not winning. Shabalala.

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1: I told you, man.

0: Yes, if you are a fan of Yo Maps, this one is a Superman featuring Omarion. Make sure that you keep it locked right here on Channel Africa. That's all that I have to say. That's all that I have to say. With just 8 minutes remaining of our time together, I've got to do the right thing. The man is in the building. He is preparing to take care and receive the baton and continue into the morning. Good morning, Jablani.
1: Hey, good morning. Good morning.
0: How you doing?
1: I'm great. I'm great. I can see, I can hear that you're feeling much better now, eh?
0: I am.
1: That's great.
0: How was the week?
1: The week was great, but it's cold, eh?
0: It is.
1: It's freezing.
0: Ooh.
1: It's freezing.
0: Yeah, it was cold as I was making my way in
1: yeah.
0: to the building. So I'm assuming it has just gotten worse.
1: Yeah, it is. It is. It has really gotten worse. Yeah,
0: yeah, yeah. yeah. And excited. We are just a couple of days away from the 23rd FIFA World Cup.
1: Yes.
0: Mm-hmm.
1: Very excited. Yeah, it's. But I think it's also good for us when we qualify into the World Cup because the teams which have qualified or who've got the most players. I know that Sundowns and Orlando Pirates will be sharing about close to 30 million rand. Yeah, so amongst them. Because they've got about nine players each in that squad. So, yeah, you can imagine.
0: Yeah, I think for me, I know it was a rocky beginning.
1: Mm.
0: And I know that there were some people who felt some type of way that they arrived and they were just wearing tracksuit.
1: Mm.
0: But I think they were also just thrown off. So maybe they still, when it is the opening ceremony, we're going to see, you know, South Africa in its glory. You know, we've got great fashion. We
1: no,
0: have great
1: we
0: designers. But most importantly, we want to see good football. I believe, that we can... We can make it. I mean, I think into the knockout stages.
1: Yeah,
0: I really do.
1: Yeah, like I said, our group is not really that bad, you know. There's only Mexico there. That's Mexico. Yeah, I think we'll be able to go out through to the knockout stages. I'm very sure about that.
0: Yeah. I think that's the energy. That's the vibe. Now, speaking about the energy and the vibe, how are we switching up this morning?
1: Okay, so we're switching up things. We get it to start off your day with our Go and Get Up to Go song for the morning. As well as we've got the music mix, the inspirational code. We'll also have the morning trivia as well as we take a look around the continent as well. Today we'll be taking a look at, you know, into Zambia and see their culture, the music, and yeah, we'll be doing that exactly on the second hour. So that's, we'll get a chance to wrap up your show in a very nice way with the inspirational code. So that's the show coming up today.
0: Oh, I'm super excited. I've got great memories of Zambia. So
1: wow.
0: I look forward to hearing all of that. That's Jabulani Nkolela. He'll be switching up the morning with you in 5 minutes. So it's time for me to do best and let the music sign us out. The name is Ukhanya Wakasosibo. Umakemo Mshikilo Katabetsi. Mntwana mntwana lo wasemaSwatini Mangcobeni. Always an honor and a privilege to be in your company. 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

0: It's indeed Channel Africa. You're listening to The Morning Switch. Thank you so much. My name is Kayon Sosibo. It's back on your radio. That's going to be tomorrow between 12 and 3 a.m. on Africa in Seoul. Right now, though, you're in the company of me. We'll get a chance to start off your day nice and easy. We've got what we call your Go and Get Up to Go songs for the morning. I'm really looking forward to it, for us to exactly get to start off your day nice, in a very nice and an amazing way. 2 minutes after the hour of 3 o'clock Central African time, good to be in your company. Hey, I tell you what, let's go for the next 3 hours. Got amazing music for you.
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0: safely say a very good morning to all our Channel Africa's music from Mario. It's called Nairobi, teaming up with the one and only BN. That's how we got to start off your day, nice and easy, as well as Malik Berry. That song, it's called My Way, 12 minutes after the hour of 3 o'clock Central African time. Good to have you right here. Thank you so much for joining us right here on your station of choice. We are with you until the hours of 6 a.m. Central African time. We are keeping it nice and easy, making sure that your morning, it is sounding fantastic all the time.
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0: It's indeed the best of the music, as always, from AKA teaming up with Kid. Dominant. This is Tampane at 3:39 Central African Time. It's the morning switch that is on until the hours of 6 a.m. Central African Time. Jabulani Nkole already in the building, taking care of things, making sure he keeps the home fire burning all the time during this winter season. Hey, guys, it's really cold, and please take care of yourself. It's very, very important to exactly take care of yourself this better part of the cold and cold and cold winter, right? You need to do that all the time. Thank you so much. When we come back, we continue with the best music ever for you in the morning. Let's make sure that all is ready for you for the day ahead. Good morning and welcome to the morning switch.
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2: Nkosingi Phile Mpanza, you are Zawadi ya Mungu. 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
3: I'm Nkosingi Phile, meaning a gift from God. 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In Swahili means a gift from God. So Zawadi ya Mungu is a direct translation of my name, Zulu name, Nkosingi Phile. And I know that my father was waiting to have a boy child as a firstborn.
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3: 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A beautiful song by Gaza, The Small, and myself, Zawadi ya Mungu.
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0: It's music from the one and only Nikita Carey. It's called The Last Name right here. We are about to wrap up the first hour of the morning switch right here with the best of the music and making sure that all is ready for you for the day ahead. And that's what we do all the time, playing you the best music ever for you. Thank you so much for joining us. Jabulani Nkolile is here to take care of things, making sure that all is ready for you for the day ahead. I hope you're good. I hope you're amazing. I hope you're fantastic. You're not really complaining like I'm. Well, I'm complaining because my teeth starting to be sore, guys. I don't know what's going to happen with this weather. Sure. No, I'm serious. I don't know what's going to happen with this weather. We continue with the best music. Good morning to you and welcome to the morning switch. The radio is on all the time. We are on to be spending a great morning with you.
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0: sound all the way from Burundi. Who else can it be? This is Farafina with Africa Deno. Wrapping up the second hour, the first hour. Why do I keep on the saying the second hour? Wrapping up the first hour of the morning switch as we switch off things nice and easy for you. Thank you so much for joining us. All is ready for you for the day ahead. I'm very sure that we are ready to make sure that we keep you company and playing you the best music ever right here on The Morning Switch.
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0: It's indeed, we let the music do the talking and we talk less. And we enjoy the best of the music. Thank you so much. Yes, glad to be here. Glad to be spending a great, great, great, great morning with you. Trust me, you all shall be well as we enjoy the best of the music as always, right here on your station of choice on Channel Africa. First with African Story. Hey, trust me, globally, that's all you need.

0: It's 10 minutes after the hour of 4. Welcome to the second hour of the morning switch, as we switch off things nice and easy and for you, man. Oh, man. Babu Piloki Butsilo Ki Ing. Trenchisin Molly versus DJ Prometic Essay and Dindo Fella. That's how we get to start off the second hour of the morning switch.
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2: We need to stop making the solutions to be voluntary, but we need to make them more enforceable. So we need to legally bind targets and mandates and create transparent public reporting systems, because what gets measured ultimately gets delivered. We need to have an independent oversight and verification that is not included within the institutions in which that needs to implement the just transition processes. And also we need to have incentives and penalties for performance, including licensing, procurement, and achievement outcomes. So with accountability needs to be credible, so that we can see we need to see the actionable solutions and steps being implemented.
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0: It's music from the one and only. This is BN. It's called I'm Just a Student. Hopefully when you're just a student, isn't it? Yeah. Good morning to you and welcome to the Morning Switch. We're on with you until the hour of 6 a.m. We're wrapping up the second hour, getting into the third and final hour of the show.
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0: We get to kickstart your day and we make it nice and easy for you on this beautiful morning. Thank you so much. Hope you are great and amazing, man. Welcome to your station of choice. Welcome to Channel Africa. This is the Morning Switch. We are switching up nice and easy for you, I tell you that. And I'm very sure about it, that the switch is on, ready for you to get into the third and final hour of the Morning Switch. Good morning to you.
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0: It's music from the one and only Two-Face Idibia. It's called You Just My African Queen. We are queening it nice and easy for you right here on the morning switch. 9 minutes after the hour of 5 Central African Time. The third and final hour of the morning switch. And we're switching nice. Hey, man. Taking you through to the hours of 6 a.m. 6 to 9. The Oasis comes through with one and the only. Her name is Lee Kasumba. That's going to be coming up between 6 and 9. You will join her. 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
2: The Alexandra Regional Court in Johannesburg, South Africa, has sentenced Abelamine Mugabe to 24 months in prison or a $24,000 fine for pointing a toy firearm, as well as 18 months imprisonment or a $12,000 fine for being in the country illegally. Meanwhile, his co-accused Tobias Matuhodze has been sentenced to 3 years imprisonment.
3: So basically what the magistrate said was that, you know, he has taken into consideration that the complainant or the victim did in fact withdraw the charges. So both of the accused will actually have to be deported. He is to be escorted by the investigating officer. However, in terms of
1: where African artists find their voice, the morning switch.

weekends from 3 to 6 a.m. Central African Time.

0: It's music from Banjo Musele. 21 minutes after the 5 Central African time. Welcome to the morning switch. We are switching up things nice and easy. The next 30 minutes or so, we get to connect with Lee Kasumba and find out what's coming up on the Oasis between 6 and 9 this beautiful morning. Yay!
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0: It's music from the one and only Mas Tonga Day. It's called Saya Mambe at 5:49 Central African Time. Thank you so much for joining us right here on this beautiful day. Glad to be in your company. Very cold, South Africa, very cold. Johannesburg, yeah, it's freezing. I tell you that, it's really, really freezing. We are dressed very warm. And if you haven't, I'm dressed very warm. And I'm saying, if you haven't dressed very warm, I'm really, really worried about you. Why you're not dressed that warm? And they're hoping for the best as well. Let's find out from the team, from if we can connect with Eli. Check out what's coming up between 6 and 9 on the Oasis. Good morning.
1: Hey, good morning.
0: How are you?
1: I'm fine, and you?
0: No, I'm great. I'm great. Before we talk about, I see that the World Cup fever is on, eh? Sure.
1: Oh my gosh, it's so on. And I've decided this is the World Cup that I'm very invested in.
0: Why?
1: Because so many of the greats, it's the last time you're going to be able to see them on the same, like in the same tournament. Do you know what I mean?
0: Yeah, Ronaldo, Messi. Wow, yeah, you're right.
1: I mean, exactly. When are you ever going to see Ronaldo, Messi, Neymar, Mbappe, blah, blah, blah? You know, all in one tournament. It's going to be the last time.
0: It's just
1: a pity that it's happening in America, but anyway.
0: Yeah. The one thing I like about it is we've got about 10 countries so far in Africa, which is great, you know?
1: Instead of,
0: we've got about 10. Last
1: Yeah,
0: time,
1: it's the most amount. It's the most amount ever.
0: Yeah.
1: Wow. Yeah,
0: we finally get that recognition. So what's coming up on the Oasis between 6 and 9?
1: Well, on the Oasis between 6 and 9, we have our Africa Unpacked. So we'll be speaking to Leonard and Ndebele just to find out a little bit about some of the big stories happening in and around Africa. And then an interview I'm particularly excited about is we'll be speaking to Dr. King Smaid, who is the co-founder of AfroNation. Now, AfroNation is being one of the biggest like transition points for the global explosion of Afrobeat and Amapiano. So they basically would go from country to country. You know, they had one in Ghana. I believe Ghana's the only African country they've had it. But the whole idea is that they've built this community of people, whether you were African or not, but just had a passion for African music. And they literally would have it in Angola, in Puerto Rico. I mean, not Angola, pardon me. In Portugal, in Puerto Rico, and so forth. So I'm really looking forward to this conversation, just like getting that whole thing happening. And you know what's been so interesting with AfroNation is big names like 50 Cent or Chris Brown and that sort of thing have also been included in the lineup upon their own request. Do you get what I mean? So I'm looking forward to that. And then of course Poppy Sibiya, who is one of Africa's like best travel content creators. Looking forward to having that conversation with her. You know, as you know, she travels like from village to village across the continent and just spends time with the locals, which is a way that, you know, we need to be able to travel and understand other cultures across Africa. So yeah, I'm looking forward to that.
0: Oh, thank you so much. Lee, it's coming up in about 8 minutes from now on between 6 and 9.
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0: need to stop making the solutions to be voluntary, but we need to make them more enforceable. So we need to legally bind targets and mandates and create transparent public reporting systems, because what gets measured ultimately gets delivered. We need to have an independent oversight and verification that is not included within the institutions in which that needs to implement the just transition processes. And also we need to have incentives and penalties for performance, including licensing, procurement, and achievement outcomes. So with accountability needs to be credible, so that we can see we need to see the actionable solutions and steps being implemented.
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2: With the news at 6 o'clock, good morning. I am Nolutando Buthelezi. The heads of police in the SADC region say that they remain committed to preventing cross-border and transnational organized crimes. The bloc's chiefs of police will be hosting their 31st annual meeting in Lilongwe, Malawi next week. The gathering will be opened by Malawian Minister of Homeland Security, Peter Mokito. Khayelihle Khumalo reports.
5: The heads of police in the SADC will focus on emerging and transnational organized crime, among others cybercrime, financial crime, proliferation of illicit small arms and light weapons. They'll also pay attention to trafficking in persons, smuggling of migrants and illicit drug trafficking, motor vehicle crime, terrorism and other cross-border crimes affecting the region. The heads of police will review activities and progress in relation to SADC instruments adopted to combat cross-border crime. SADC says the outcomes of the meeting will strengthen regional security and stability, contributing to the stable, peaceful and prosperous SADC region. Khayelihle Khumalo, SABC News, Johannesburg.
2: In South Africa, analysts say that the sub judice rule is not likely to derail Parliament's impeachment committee work. The Executive Secretary of the Council for the Advancement of the South African Constitution, Lawson Naidu's comment, comes as the date for President Cyril Ramaphosa's review application of the Section 89 Independent Panel report is set down for September. The impeachment committee has elected Rise Mzansi Chief Whip Magashule Kana as its chairperson. Ramaphosa took the independent panel report and review to the High Court, which has sparked debates over whether parliamentary proceedings should pause pending the court's decision. Lawson says that it is possible for the review application to go ahead without the rule affecting the work of the committee.
6: The sub judice rule has evolved over the years. It is intended to protect the integrity of cases under judicial consideration so that external influences on the case are avoided. It is highly unlikely that the rule can be invoked by Parliament to stop the work of the impeachment committee in the Palapala matter. There has already been much public discussion and legal commentary on the prospects of success by the President in this review application. These opinions, including those of the members of the impeachment committee, are unlikely to influence the Western Cape High Court in its consideration of the review application.
2: The South African Air Force will be hosting its annual air show today, promising a thrilling showcase of aerial skill, historic aircraft and military precision. It's happening at the Air Force Mobile Deployment Wing in Pretoria. The theme for this year is The Eagle's Path, celebrating service, freedom and innovation. The spectacle will feature an impressive display of military and civilian aircrafts showcasing breathtaking aerial maneuvers and flying demonstration. The spokesperson, General Donovan Chetty.
7: Saturday's lineup is going to be at what is now now called the Mobile Deployment Wing, the old SWAT Corps Air Force, where it is the home to the Air Force Museum, of which we, where we have the historical flight, where we have all our heritage aircraft that's there. And a lot of those aircraft will be flying on Saturday. But together with that, we also have our aircraft that are in service. You know, at present, we're looking at the Hawks from 85 Combat Flying School that will be present. They will be doing an air display throughout the day.
2: The World Health Organization chief has announced a $518 million six-month joint plan to fight Ebola, calling for money and political commitment to halt the spread of the outbreak. WHO Director General Tedros Adhanom Ghebreyesus announced the strategy alongside Africa Centers for Disease Control and Prevention. So far, there have been 381 confirmed cases in the Democratic Republic of Congo, 62 confirmed deaths, according to Africa CDC, making it the fourth largest Ebola outbreak on record. He elaborates.
8: At $518 million, that figure represents the combined effort of Africa CDC, WHO, and key partners, including UNICEF, UNHCR, WFP, the AFRC, and FIND. Africa CDC and WHO are also establishing a joint financial tracking mechanism to monitor funding needs, commitments, and gaps.
2: The French president, Emmanuel Macron, says that he is shocked by the apparent judicial failings which may have contributed to the killing of an 11-year-old girl in the southwest of the country. The girl, known as Liahana, went missing a week ago in rural Legers, and a body matching her description has now been found. Macron says that he's ordered an urgent investigation.
9: It is clear that something was dysfunctional and gaps were revealed. Now we have to clarify these, and so what the government will do is to put in place very fast investigations and ask for these to be conducted in the fastest way possible and to be able to clarify their responsibilities. But things did not take place like they should have. This is obvious, and so this is unacceptable.
2: For any news stories that you would like to share with us, please send them through to newsroom@channelafrica.co.za, or you can call us on +27 11 714 4459. 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
10: Blow my earphones. 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And as you know, Channel Africa is all about all things African. So whether you are blessed enough to be within the African continent or even blessed enough to be in the diaspora, in the Caribbean, wherever it is that you are, we welcome you. This is home. And yeah, we hope that you are going to be sticking around with us. My name is Lee Kasumba. This is The Oasis, your weekend breakfast show on Channel Africa, The African Perspective. Now, I'm broadcasting live from Accra, Ghana, as you heard in the thing. And I feel blessed enough to be in one of the most incredible cities in the world. 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Drop us a WhatsApp on +27 83 288 6684. Now, breakfast is the most important meal of the day, and especially with the World Cup coming up. Oh my gosh, Oh my gosh, I just need to calm myself because I'm so excited for this World Cup. Anyhow, if you happen to find yourself in one of the most beautiful countries in the world with amazing beaches, I'm talking about Mozambique, and you want to have breakfast like a local, you probably would be having

0: starting out with Zara Williams featuring C4 Pedro. The song is Posa. I literally like love that song. In my mind, they're singing about me. My Portuguese is not that great, so I don't know what they're saying. So I hope that they're saying good things. Followed by Usher, and the song is Jayla. Now, a little bit later on in the show, in this hour, we're going to be going into Africa Unpacked, and we'll be looking at some of the recent developments in Southern and Central Africa that have brought attention to issues of international diplomacy, economic sovereignty, and democratic governance. Now, Zimbabwe's election to the United Nations Security Council marks a significant diplomatic achievement, and Mozambique is also pursuing reforms to ensure greater national benefits from its mineral wealth, and the Democratic Republic of Congo is experiencing political tensions over proposed constitutional changes. These events illustrate how African nations are navigating questions of influence, resource management, and political leadership. And to help us unpack all of that, we'll be talking to Lennon Ndebele about that. So yeah, you want to stick around for it. Right now, let's go to a break, and we'll be back with some more music.
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0: We have our golden girl. 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
3: 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So is Africa. 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

0: Alrighty, that is Jay Melody in the back, and the song is Nakupenda. Right now, though, it is time to cross over and have a fantastic conversation with Leonard Ndebele, who's an Africa Report correspondent. And as mentioned, we're going to be touching on what's been going on in Zimbabwe, Mozambique, and of course in the Democratic Republic of Congo. Leonard, good morning. How are you?
1: I'm fine. How are you this morning?
0: I'm great, thanks. My hands are itchy, and you know, so I think I'm going to be getting a lot of money, but that means nothing about nothing. You've heard that story before, right? If your hands are itchy, like, expect money, yeah?
1: Yes.
0: Yeah.
1: So superstitious, but well, yeah.
0: I know, right? I mean, I don't believe a lot in that, but I'm just like, for that, I'll take it. Lennon, thank you so much for joining us on The Oasis this morning. So great to have you on. Now, Zimbabwe's election as a non-permanent member of the United Nations Security Council for the 2027-2028 term represents a major diplomatic milestone for Zimbabwe. The position gives the country an opportunity to participate in discussions and decisions on global peace and security. For you, from the work that you've done around the continent as a journalist, what opportunities and responsibilities come with Zimbabwe's membership on the UN Security Council? And what do you think that this kind of them being appointed or them getting a seat, what do you think that it will mean for the current administration in Zimbabwe, especially as they're going into elections next year?
1: Well, it's a moral booster for Zimbabwe because this is a country that has been going through a lot of uncertainty politically, and there might not even be elections like you say there will be. But joining the UN General Assembly Security Council for them is like a moral booster for the regime. You know, you get to sit with the big boys and decide world affairs, particularly with an interest on what Africa wants, you know, because they are not the only ones that got to remember. There's also Austria, Portugal, Trinidad and Tobago, and Kazakhstan. But for Africa, you have Zimbabwe replacing Somalia, and this starts in 1 January next year. So it's pretty much having Zimbabwe participating in high-level decision-making on global security, sanctions, peacekeeping mandates, basically, you know. But analysts note that this position strengthens Africa's voice in international debates on conflict prevention. You know, most of the crisis in Africa is conflict. And when these guys sit down at the UNSC, I mean, 50% or so of the problems they discuss are African. And having Zimbabwe being part of them, it's a good thing for the country and, well, the region, Southern Africa, that is.
0: Yeah. No, definitely. Thank you for that analysis. Now, with regards to Mozambique's mining reforms, Mozambique introducing a new mining framework that requires the state to hold a 15% stake in all mining ventures operating in the country. On the top end, it looks like it's going to be more beneficial to Mozambique, let me say, versus having international people owning all of the mining rights in your country. But how might Mozambique's new mining policies affect foreign investment and economic growth? Do you think that people would still want to be able to invest in Mozambique in terms of FDI?
1: Yes, you see, for a long time, Mozambique has always been flagged as one of the world's poorest countries because of chaos and disorder and not much being done by the government in securing the country's wealth. But this move now places Mozambique among a great number of African nations that are now tightening control of their natural resources, especially as global demands for critical minerals like graphite, for electric vehicles and batteries, energy storages, you know. So in case you didn't know, Mozambique is the world's third largest producer of graphite, and it holds the world's largest deposits of sierra resources there. So, you know, you have the green energy coming up, you have people investing in the country, you have a country that's on the mend economically. And remember, there is the oil and gas project in Cabo Delgado up north where Total Energies is in operation, you know. So having a law that says every mining project, the government has 15% stake. No matter what happens, the government stake can't be diluted. Even if you have a million investors, the government will retain its 15%. I mean, and also there's the issue of value addition and beneficiation being pushed by Mozambique this time around. I think Chapo is taking a leaf from other African countries like Zimbabwe. You know, they've been doing this, although South Africa has done it with the BEE a drive, which is not necessarily on the mining front, but when it comes to resources, you know, Africa is trying to change the tide, and Mozambique is on the right track.
0: Definitely. And what would you say are some of the advantages and disadvantages of requiring minerals to be processed locally before exporting?
1: Well, it's all positives. I don't see a negative in that, because that means there will be more jobs created locally, and you start having an African country instead of exporting raw materials and then buying products coming in from the same source materials. You now get to have Africa having a bigger share of the production cycle.
0: And now let's switch over into the Democratic Republic of Congo. President Felix Tshisekedi is facing opposition over discussions surrounding constitutional reforms that could potentially allow him to seek a third term in office, right? So critics obviously argue that changing presidential term limits could weaken democratic institutions and set a concerning precedent, while supporters of Tshisekedi's government contend that constitutional changes may be necessary to address the country's evolving political and security challenges. For you, you know, how do you see this playing out in the Democratic Republic of Congo? Do you, from what you're hearing with reporting there, do you get a sense that this term, that his term will be extended into a third term?
1: Well, it's not as easy as rumor. You know, this push has been around since last year. And some political parties have been blocking it, particularly Joseph Kabila's party has been pushing for this thing not to happen. Remember, this is a Congo that has had a lot of problems politically, especially when it comes to presidential elections. Kabila tried to do what Tshisekedi is doing now, and he failed. All he managed to do was extend his stay by 2 years. But looking at the size of the Congo and the chaos there, Tshisekedi wants to use the crisis in the Eastern DRC to say the country is ungovernable in some parts, so there wouldn't be elections as such. But he forgets that in his last term, the last elections, December 2023, there was the same problem in Eastern DRC, but yet elections went ahead. So he's looking for an excuse for a third term. You know, third term... the presidents usually have a problem if they try to push the envelope, so to speak. So it's not guaranteed that you get it, and it will contribute to chaos in the country. And this is a president who survived a coup in 2024. So anything is possible. I mean, if it continues to push for a third term, you know, the DRC has got rebel groups almost amounting to 200, and you just have even one operating 100 meters within the radius of Kinshasa, the capital. So there's nowhere to run for him. And if opposition figures like Martin Fayulu, they have mobilized against Tshisekedi's plans, and they accuse him of trying to manipulate the constitution using the war to freeze democratic life. I mean, it's a tight corner for him. I don't see him coming through with the third term.
0: Okay. And just how do you feel that the political tensions in the DRC would affect stability and development of the wider region, you know, with this kind of political tension happening right now in the DRC?
1: Well, it will freeze everything, because if Tshisekedi, well, he's got a few people support his move, his coalition of parties that support him staying on for a third term. But there's a larger group, and the larger group is also linked to the rebels. You know, the rebels have got a Congo River Alliance, and there are many other parties that side with the Congo River Alliance. You know, so if these guys say no, this won't happen. You know, it frustrates policy space. You know, nothing will move. You know, that country is so backward infrastructurally. You know, there are no roads linking cities, and you don't find traffic lights in the capital city with 17 million people, which is like the population of Zimbabwe.
0: Sure.
1: So there's a lot of work to be done, but they are wasting time on political issues, power retention, and a lot of things like that. So this thing won't come out nicely for the
0: Quite
1: country. It's
0: frustrating.
1: not in the country's best interest, yeah.
0: Yeah, and for the people at all. And just before I let you go, Lennon, I'm curious. I'm trying to find a way of phrasing this. I'm curious, like, do you think that there might be international interests either way in Tshisekedi staying or going? Do you think that there might be any international interests at play? Or what countries globally do you think would be watching the situation carefully?
1: Well, the United States is pretty much involved in the Congo now for natural resources, and you have the Lobito corridor that moves from the Atlantic in Angola into Zambia, then DRC. It's the rail and road network that is being built revamped by Trafigura and these other partners. That's a serious economic thing happening, and you have the Chinese too. You have pretty much almost everyone interested in DRC's resources, and instability will affect a straightforward dealings for the likes of America. You know, it actually works in the advantage of countries that thrive on chaos, such as the Russians using the likes of Africa Corps, the former Wagner groups and stuff, when they try to exploit failing governments.
0: Alrighty, very interesting. And Lena, before I let you go, I don't want to assume things. Firstly, are you invested in the World Cup this year? Are you going to be watching?
1: Yes, I am, and one for Bafana.
0: You're going Bafana,
1: Well, following South Africa, well, I hope they make it to the second round. Yeah.
0: Yeah. I think this opening match is going to be so interesting, with Mexico and South Africa. Like, I literally am like, oh my gosh, I found a great place to watch it here in Ghana, so I'm looking forward to it. But in general, which are your three top teams, your three top teams in this year's World Cup that you're going to be supporting in case one of your teams drops out?
1: Well, Brazil,
0: Yes.
1: England's got a strong team, I think, and
0: Yeah.
1: well, Argentina.
0: Okay. Alrighty. Alrighty.
1: Yeah.
0: Alright. I see your team Messi all the way. Some of us are trying to make sure that Ronaldo wins so that he has a great exit. But thank you so much,
1: Yeah,
0: Lennon. Huh? Pardon?
1: well, it's got a strong team, but I don't see them going as far as the last four.
0: Okay, well, let's see. Well, maybe let's have a bet on the side. Let's discuss this off record and we'll see
1: Yeah,
0: how it
1: all right.
0: goes. All good. Lennon, thank you so much for
1: Yeah.
0: spending time with us this morning. Have a fantastic weekend. It's been great talking to you and just like getting some insights from you about stories, the bigger stories happening in and around the African continent. Have a very blessed weekend.
1: Good morning. Thanks, eh? All right.
0: Good morning. Bye.
1: Bye.
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0: Alright, in the back, that is DJ Neptune. The song is Nobody, featuring Joe Boy and Mr. Easy. The I'm a Piano mix, but of course. And before that, we had Wizkid, and the song is I'm in a Big Mood. Hey, big ways, big ways, big ways. Now, just in terms of news that's making, that's getting a lot of interest when it comes to the African creative and cultural industry. Now, we talk about Fally Ipupa a lot. He seems to be having like an amazing year now. One of Africa's biggest music stars says he feels immense pride and deep emotion after being given one of the Democratic Republic of Congo's most prestigious awards. Fally Ipupa, who kickstarted his career with fellow Congolese heavyweights like Koffi Olomide 3 decades ago, and today boasts millions of fans around the world. He has been announced with becoming a knight in the Democratic Republic of Congo. The 48-year-old, pardon me, got the National Order of Leopard. This title is only awarded by the Congolese president to the most esteemed public figures. So there was no televised ceremony, but Fally Ipupa's new status was announced the following day on state TV by a presidential spokeswoman, and who called him a worthy son of the nation. So yeah, congratulations to Fally Ipupa, and like, it's really just great to see that, you know, African artists are being celebrated in their own home countries. I would say that, you know, when you think about the Democratic Republic of Congo, often people will think about all of the heavy things that are happening and the negative things. But when it comes to people who paint like an interest and, you know, image about Congo, the culture and everything, Fally Ipupa has definitely been in the front line for that. His name is literally synonymous with the Democratic Republic of Congo. So, Sir Fally Ipupa, we congratulate you right here on The Oasis. Let's go to a break and come back with some more music. Madapiri, Bazoshitika. 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

0: Fatuma Diawara. Amazing, amazing music as always right here on the Oasis. Now, June in South Africa is Youth Month, you know, and of course, this year, you know, I just really want to celebrate all the young people in South Africa who basically do it, you know, on their own. They're the visionaries. They're the ones who are reshaping how the world looks at South Africa and Africa, just in terms of the creative, the culture, the innovation. It's really an exciting time in general. Now, in this hour, again, thank you very much to Leonard Ndebele for spending time with us on Africa Unpacked. And also in the next hour, we look forward to having our Founders Focus, as well as the great conversation with Dr. King Smart, talking a bit about Afro Nation. Now, Afro Nation has been one of the biggest global movements and one of the biggest catalysts for the global explosion of Afrobeat around the world. They literally take this concert and they showcase it in international countries, and all of Africa's artists go and perform there. It's phenomenal. So I'm looking forward to having that conversation, just the start point of it and how far the festival has gone. Right now, though, it is time for the news right here on Channel Africa.
1: The Oasis with Lee Kasumba. 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SABC News. 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
2: Top stories this hour. South Africa will soon dispatch envoys across the continent, and British government rejects intervention from the US after alleged killing of Polish university student. Good morning. I am Nolutando Buthelezi. South Africa's President Cyril Ramaphosa says that the country will soon dispatch envoys across Africa and other parts of the world to explain the initiatives that it has established to address the issue of migration. He made the announcement at a news conference in Pretoria yesterday after talks with his Kenyan counterpart, William Ruto. Ramaphosa's announcement follows a surge in protests across the country against undocumented migrants. He says that migration is complex and tasks that other countries have to fulfill.
3: South Africa is not the only country that is facing the challenge of migration, and we want to learn from how others have dealt with it and how they've dealt with the intricate problems that we are dealing with. South Africa has become an oasis of people who want to come here for a whole number of reasons. We need to be working with all other sister countries to see how best this challenge is resolved in the interests not only of South Africans, but in the interests of various other countries too, as well on our continent.
2: Meanwhile, the trial of three people accused of stealing $580,000 at South Africa's president, Cyril Ramaphosa's Phalaphala Farm, has been adjourned till Friday next week by the Mudimuli Regional Court in the Limpopo province. Accused number one, Emanuela David, has concluded his testimony. David's so co-accused, the Joseph siblings, Froliana and Dilinasho, have, however, refused to testify. The court will decide its next action when the trial resumes next week. The accused are being tried for the February 2020 theft of in Bela Bela. Under cross-examination, David said that he made millions of rand by sourcing and supplying goods for friends and business owners in Namibia.
4: I can either ship them from China, then I'll collect them from Oar Tambo, then ship them to Namibia. Some will be car parts, some will be basic stuff. I need a bump, I bump a cow or a donkey in Namibia. I need a light of this. Can you, since Namibia mostly parts they get from SA, so I would then buy this lighter and then honor those profit. But the major profit will be guys who are buying in bulk, like in like car parts, the guy that own a car parts, that sell car parts back home, and then they say, no, I need this stock.
2: The Cuban ambassador to South Africa, Fakri Rodriguez Pinelo, has met with the deputy president, Paul Mashadile, to discuss bilateral relations for the mutual benefit of both countries. Discussions focused on the strong historical ties between South Africa and Cuba, which are anchored in Cuba's support for South Africa's liberation struggle. Mashadile has further expressed South Africa's anticipation of hosting the 19th session of the South Africa-Cuba Joint Consultative Mechanism later this year. Moving on to other news, the United Nations says that it is deeply concerned by violent protests outside of its offices in Libya this week and blamed social media for fueling disinformation about the world's bodies' work in the country. Hundreds of Libyan demonstrators blocked off the office of the UN Refugee Agency in Tripoli that was on Thursday during a protest against migrants who traveled to Libya in search for work or passage to Europe. The protest was the largest of several recent demonstrations against migrants, whom some Libyans blame for social and economic problems that have become more visible during 15 years of conflict and political division in the North African country. And then finally, the British government has rejected the intervention of the U.S. Vice President James Vance in a British-born Sikh man's alleged killing of a Polish university student. Vance has blamed the teenager's killing on what he terms a mass invasion of migrants. The Prime Minister's office has accused Vance of seeking to stir up division. There's been an outcry in Britain over footage of the dying young man being arrested after his killer falsely accused him of a racist attack. Let's recap the top story for this hour now. South Africa's president, Cyril Ramaphosa, says that South Africa will soon dispatch envoys across Africa and other parts of the world to explain the initiative that it has established to address the issue of migration. He made the announcement at a news conference in Pretoria yesterday. For any news stories that you would like to share with us, please send them through to newsroom@channelafrica.co.za or you can call us on +27 11 714 4459. For Channel Africa News, I am Noluthando Buthelezi.
1: SABC News. The African Perspective. Africa begins the weekend. The Oasis with Lee Kasumba, live from Accra, Ghana, on the Channel Africa app and SABC Plus app.
0: Yes, sir, that's right. We're into the second hour of the Oasis right here on Channel Africa. I forgot to say happy birthday to the super producer of the show, Onyama. Happy birthday for yesterday. I wish you all the best. Thanks for putting the show together. You are loved. You are appreciated. I cannot do this without you. So, yeah, happy birthday to you. Wishing you all the best for this new chapter. Now, in this hour, we're going to be going into two main features. Not too long from now, we'll be going into our Founders Focus, where we'll be spotlighting healthcare systems across Africa and, you know, and a founder who's finding a way to counter some of these issues. So, yeah, looking forward to that conversation. And then, as mentioned in the Artist Spotlight, we'll be talking to Dr. Adeshegu, a.k.a. Dr. Kingsmad Adesun Jr., who also got his doctorate, as you can hear at the beginning, of doctor in Afrobeat. So, yeah, very interesting. We'll be having a conversation with him. And then in the final hour, we'll be talking to the very popular and just incredible, like, brand ambassador for Africa. Can I be serious? Like, somebody needs to take her to the World Cup. She absolutely deserves it because she represents Africa to the full, to the full, to the full. So, Poppy Zibia, that will all be coming through. And, of course, in between all of that, we'll be sharing some of the biggest stories and interest points that have been happening in and around Africa. Right now, though, let's go to a break, come back with some more music. And of course, in this hour, it's packed with great conversations.
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0: Alrighty, in the back, that is Jackie, who's one of Ghana's, like, just her voice is amazing. The song is something. Like, when Jackie starts singing, like, your voice is unforgettable. Something very interesting. Jackie's father is Nana Achepong, who is a Ghanaian highlife musician. So he's one of basically, like, the founders of, like, the big music movements in Ghana. And he is the other half of the famous Lumba Brothers, who popularized, pardon me, Burger High Life in Ghana. And the other, you know, members of that group are Charles Kodjo Foshu, also known as Daddy Lumba, who unfortunately passed away recently. So yeah, it looks like music does literally run in her blood, in her veins, and she's definitely one of Ghana's sweethearts. Like, people really love her down here, and she's been doing well obviously in Nigeria, in terms of collaborations, collaborating with people like Omalay. She's just one of those gems. Yeah, and I'm looking forward to seeing how far her career goes. Anyhow, let's go to a break and come back with some more great music.
1: Darubini ya Afrika na I am Henry Shakif.
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me, she dey feel me. 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

0: Only for ransom, could collect our money. 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
1: That is Kid Carter in the back featuring Mayo, and the song is Big Bum Bum. Now, you might be, don't worry, what I want to say is that if you thought that that was Burna in the back, you are not on your own, literally, you know, like it really sounded like Burna. But yeah, it's really exciting to hear all of the amazing voices and sounds coming out of the African continent. Now, let's go to a break and come back with some more great music.
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3: The Alexandra Regional Court in Johannesburg, South Africa, has sentenced Abelamine Mugabe to 24 months in prison or a $24,000 fine for pointing a toy firearm, as well as 18 months imprisonment or a $12,000 fine for being in the country illegally. Meanwhile, his co-accused Tobias Matuhodze has been sentenced to 3 years imprisonment.
4: So basically what the magistrate said was that, you know, he has taken into consideration that the complainant or the victim did in fact withdraw the charges. So both of the accused will actually have to be deported. He is to be escorted by the investigating officer. However, in terms of Matonze, he will in fact have to serve his prison time, and thereafter he will in fact also be deported back to Zimbabwe.
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0: All right, that's a triple play. Starting out with a song from Ethiopia, Yele Bele. The song is Hallelujah Tekele Sadiq. Pardon me. I'm really sorry about that. Need to warm up my tongue. Beautiful song, beautiful music. And then that was followed by Big Zulu, and the song is Mali Eningi, featuring Ricky Rick and Intabadi Yase Dubai. And then finally wrapping it up with one of Africa's biggest ballers. If you don't know, now you know. That is Flavor in the back. Let's go to a break and come back with some more great music.
1: Africa Matters Minute.
2: We need to stop making the solutions to be voluntary, but we need to make them more enforceable. So we need to legally bind targets and mandates and create transparent public reporting systems, because what gets measured ultimately gets delivered. We need to have an independent oversight and verification that is not included within the institutions in which that needs to implement the just transition processes. And also we need to have incentives and penalties for performance, including licensing, procurement, and achievement outcomes. So with accountability needs to be credible, so that we can see we need to see the actionable solutions and steps being implemented.
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1: But I told you, like, the African boys is different, huh? 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

There goes my street cred. I mean, I never saw myself shooting TikTok challenges about who is more emotional, or talking on the phone for hours, or taking long strolls through the park. There goes my street cred.

0: Alrighty, that's a double play. Busimhlongo, the song is Iziziwe, and followed up by Casper Nyovest, Summer Love featuring Ray. Now, apologies, I can't get away from the elephant in the room. We were unfortunately not able to connect with our guests for this hour. We're going to try and get them tomorrow. Yeah, sometimes like in the morning, people have like late nights. And for context, like if you're out in West Africa right now, the time is only going to 6 a.m. So yeah, we're going to try and do our best to be able to get them. But other than that, thank you so much for spending time with me. I really am feeling your energy and I'm loving it. In the next hour, we'll be talking to Poppy Sibiya. I'm looking forward to that conversation. Fingers crossed she'll be wide awake or she'll be in a place where there is great network. I do believe she's back in South Africa now. So that will be really fantastic. Let's go to a break and then we'll go into the news right here on Channel Africa.
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2: Top stories this hour. South Africa will soon dispatch envoys across the continent and British government rejects intervention from the US. Good morning, I am Noluthando Buthelezi. South Africa's President Cyril Ramaphosa says that South Africa will soon dispatch envoys across Africa and other parts of the world to explain the initiatives that it has established to address the issue of migration. He made the announcement at a news conference in Pretoria yesterday after talks with his Kenyan counterpart William Ruto. Ramaphosa's announcement follows a surge in protests across the country against undocumented migrants. He says that migration is complex and there are tasks that other countries have to fulfill.
3: South Africa is not the only country that is facing the challenge of migration. And we want to learn from how others have dealt with it and how they've dealt with the intricate problems that we are dealing with. South Africa has become an oasis of people who want to come here for a whole number of reasons. We need to be working with all other sister countries to see how best this challenge is resolved in the interests not only of South Africans, but in the interests of various other countries too. As well on our continent.
2: The trial of three people accused of stealing $580,000 at South Africa's President Cyril Ramaphosa's Phalaphala Farm has been adjourned till Friday next week by the Modimolle Regional Court in the Limpopo province. Accused number one, Emanuela David, has concluded his testimony. David's co-accused, the Joseph siblings, Froliana and Ndilinasho, have however refused to testify. The court will decide its next action when the trial resumes next week. The accused are being tried for the February 2020 theft in Bela Bela. Under cross-examination, David had said that he made millions of rands by sourcing and supplying goods for friends and business owners in Namibia.
4: I can either ship them from China, then I'll collect them from Oar Tambo, then ship them to Namibia. Some will be car parts, some will be basic stuff. I need a bump, I bump a cow or a donkey in Namibia. I need a light of this. Can you, since Namibia mostly parts they get from SA, so I would then buy this lighter and then on a those profit. But the major profit will be guys who are buying in bulk, like in like car parts, the guy that own a car parts, that sell car part back home, and then they say, no, I need this stock.
2: The Cuban ambassador to South Africa, Fakri Rodriguez Pinelo, has met with the deputy president, Paulo Mashatile, to discuss bilateral relations for the mutual benefit of both countries. Discussions focused on the strong historical ties between South Africa and Cuba, which are anchored in Cuba's support for South Africa's liberation struggle. Mashatile has further expressed South Africa's anticipation of hosting the 9th session of the South Africa-Cuba Joint Consultative Mechanism later this year. Let's move on to other news now. The United Nations says that it is deeply concerned by violent protests outside of its offices in Libya this week and blamed social media for fueling disinformation about the world body's work in the country. Hundreds of Libyan demonstrators blocked off the office of the UN Refugee Agency in Tripoli on a Thursday during a protest against migrants who traveled to Libya in search of work or passage to Europe. The protest was the largest of several recent demonstrations against migrants, whom some Libyans blame for social and economic problems that have become more visible during 15 years of conflict and political division in the North African country. And then moving on to Iran now, inspectors of the International Atomic Energy Agency say that they have only limited access to Iran's nuclear plants, despite Tehran's obligation to grant the UN body entry for verification purposes. Speaking in Vienna, the agency's director general, Rafael Grossi, told the media that the obligations, the commitments by Iran, still apply under any circumstance.
5: There have been a number of attempts to re-establish our verification activities in Iran, both after the 12-day war and since the last military episodes this year. The issue here is multiple because Iran has a number of obligations in terms of informing us and giving us access for our inspection work. It is clear that under war circumstances this is not possible, but there has been quite a long ceasefire.
2: Let's recap the top story. South Africa's President Cyril Ramaphosa says that South Africa will soon dispatch envoys across Africa and other parts of the world to explain the initiatives that it has established to address the issue of migration. He made the announcement at a news conference. For any news stories that you would like to share with us, please send us an email to newsroom@channelafrica.co.za, or you can call us on +27 11 714 4459. For Channel Africa News, I am Nolutando Buthelezi.
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0: That's Nolutando Buthelezi for sharing the news with us. Now, I'm out in Accra, Ghana, and the last, I would say, 3 weeks, we have had, like, intense rain. And, you know, unfortunately, one of the things that tends to happen during rainy season is that there are floods all over. And a lot of this has got to do, you know, there are a lot of theories and conversations around it. Everything from the fact that, you know, some houses have been built and buildings have been built on waterways. So there wasn't like proper planning, to the gutters and people just basically using them as a way to dispose of any rubbish and that kind of thing, which clogs everything up. And literally, this is not, just to give context, this is not a story where it's like happening like out, you know, in far areas. This is literally in Accra, where people, like, you know, places are flooding, traders are losing the places where they're able to trade, and they're just like flooding. So you'll see images of people literally just rolling down the waterways in Accra, Ghana. It's a very hard conversation to fix. You know, one of the ministers did say that unfortunately the only way that this issue can be fixed is that a lot of buildings would have to come down and a lot more planning would have to be put in place in order to ensure that you know, that we don't have this situation. So a few people would have to suffer and lose their homes or properties and that kind of thing, obviously not being kicked out, but, you know, they'll have to find different places to place them and to take down like buildings in order to be able to ensure that we don't have this consistent flooding. Now, I personally actually do know somebody in Ghana. I will never, because this is something that happens every year without fail, regardless of administration. It's just a general issue. I know of somebody in Ghana in 2019. She was in, her house got flooded, and literally she was in hospital for like about 3 weeks because she got injured during that whole process. So yeah, I'm really just praying that this all gets sorted out somehow. Unfortunately, there is no easy answer to this, because again, buildings would have to go down, people would have to be moved about, and you know, I don't know if you're like me, I would not be very happy with somebody coming and telling me that, look, the place where you're renting, or the place where you bought, or the place where your office is, or whatever the case may be, was not built with the proper standards, or was not built, it was built in a way that it was blocking the waterway. So it's quite a big issue. So it's going to be very interesting to see how it is that this administration deals with it. What is very clear is that it can no longer be ignored, because people across all walks of life are really feeling it. So yeah, that's just a little bit of insight. If you are hearing the rain where I'm from, because it is pretty loud, it's like pretty monsoon type. And this is not just an issue you'll find, I mean, in Accra, Ghana, like a lot of African cities, unfortunately, the major cities have a similar issue where people just kind of want to get a house and they build it without consideration, without much town planning. So you can have this really big house or big property or that kind of thing, and it's blocking waterways and it impacts the entire community. So you see this happening across Lagos. If you're in areas like Ikoyi, if I'm not mistaken, for example, which is a very upmarket area, you have these floodings happening. Nairobi.

0: be impacted. Right now, though, let's go to a break. We'll be back with some more music.
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could happen.

0: In the back, that is a Nigerian, a German soul artist. She's amazing. Her name is Nneka. The song is Do You Love Me? Now, I remember like one of her big songs before was done as a remake by Rita Ora. It also included Tiny Tempe. Amazing song. I would say go and check it out. Like, she was sampled by them. She's just like an amazing soul artist. And it's really interesting when you think of some of the biggest, like, let me say, you know, those voices that kind of, for lack of a better word, will kind of like haunt and capture your imagination. Nigeria has quite a lot of that. Talking about like from, like, you know, from before, I'm not necessarily talking about like now, you know. You've got Nneka, you've got Sade, full name Fola Sade, you've got Seal, you know. So yeah, it's really lovely to see Nigerians just like breaking out even from way before into different markets, into alternative genres and so forth, which shows you that there really is space in African music to have all different types of genres of music, which is what we do here on Channel Africa, because not everything is Amapiano, not everything is Afrobeat. No beef with Amapiano or Afrobeat. I love it. I love that too. But there's so many different sounds. I remember a while ago I interviewed Mr. Easy, you know, who's an Afrobeat superstar. He also is the CEO of Empire. He has a betting company and all of that, doing really well, and he's a VC, like, as in almost close to $1 billion. Anyhow, and we were talking in this conversation, and he really discussing like what the impact has been of the global explosion of African music, specifically Afrobeat and Amapiano, and the fact that like certain artists, like if you're in Kenya, for example, artists would have to change their genres around and call themselves Afrobeat just so that the world would have a place to stay, to put them in, you know. And he said this quote that is stuck in my head. He said literally that, you know, music should be music wherever it is that it comes from. If it's genge music, let it be genge music. And genge music, of course, is from Kenya. And that's one of the things that we need to be looking out for, you know. As we get excited, as we see Africa being at the center of conversation, the center of the music movement globally, let's not put every single artist as defining them as Afrobeat or Amapiano, those being the only two boxes, you know, for what makes African music, because there are so many rich cultures and music within Africa that are making beautiful music. You know, you won't find like a heavy metal artist in the States saying, okay, for the sake of the movement, I'm going to be part of hip-hop. They won't do it. So why do people expect like an African artist, in order to be able for people to quote unquote accept you, or to be more palatable, to be able to fit in globally, why do you have to say, oh, I'm an Afrobeat artist, or I'm a piano artist? That doesn't work at all, you know. And unfortunately, or fortunately, that change will come when artists, when Africans, when we are very adamant about the narrative that we want to share with the world, and we don't say, just because you want to sit on a panel of South by Southwest, you know, you're going to be like, oh, because I want to be on the panel regardless, like I'm going to go there as an Afrobeat artist, or I'm a piano artist, you know, when you know very well that your music is not from there. Or even some of the leaders who are working at some of the bigger global platforms, whether you're at Billboard, as an African, you should also be saying, look, when it comes to African music, it's not just about Afrobeats. And if there's a top 10 African music list, it should be African music, not just Afrobeat, you know, because then you're taking out an entire continent. I remember for a while, like there was prior, you know, for a while, like I used to travel quite a lot in the continent, which I still do. And before living in Ghana, Azonto music was so huge in Ghana, like really so huge. Everybody was getting into it, even globally. And what happened is that Azonto music, basically it exploded, and then things went really quiet. And now the Azonto artists are now being categorized as Afrobeat artists. This doesn't make sense. Just because Ghana's next, you know, right next to Nigeria, for example, this doesn't actually make sense. You know, we need to be able to be in control of our narrative, in control of our economies, in control of our culture, you know, because we need to be playing this game as creatives and cultural and people in the culture sector. We need to be playing it on our terms, with our rules, because the world needs African music. The world needs the African audiences. The world needs consumers. And during COVID, it became very, very clear. you know, that if Africa was not moving in terms of music, the world was not going to be moving. So anyway, that's my, let me get off my soapbox, just things that really just, you know, get to me in my mind, you know. Just talking about that, we did get feedback from Dr. King Smud, and we'll go into this conversation tomorrow. He had, unfortunately, overslept. We'll talk to him a little bit about that, you know, what his thoughts are with regards to the global definitions of what African music is and what we can do better. So stick around for that conversation tomorrow. He definitely has guaranteed that he will be joining us. Right now, though, let's go to a break and come back with some more music.
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2: What is missing is definitely accountability. And in our experience, really, lawsuits has been a way of bringing some accountability, both for governments that should hold, particularly your big extractive industries that are ravaging ecosystems in which communities are depending on for recovery, as per this panel discussion on how do we recover from climate shocks. And the climate shocks are brought by the extractive industry that is financed by our lovely banks, but also the government that is supposed to safeguard community through these projects that are pro-development, that are framed as development. The same government is not holding those organizations or companies accountable.
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0: that is Fally Ipupa in the back, and we already shared the fact that he's just gotten his knighthood in the DRC. Now, I am so excited. Like, honestly speaking, if I think about the DNA of what an African influencer travel content person should be, it's definitely our guest. Our next guest, or our guest right now, has completely redefined what travel should and can look like. While many creators focus on luxury destinations and picture-perfect itineraries, Poppy Sabia has built a loyal following by doing the exact opposite. Through the Poppy Show, she takes audiences deep into the heart of communities across Africa, traveling by taxi, bus, and even hitchhiking to uncover stories that really come make it into and onto our screens, or really make it into your Instagram feeds and TikTok feeds. From navigating remote villages to finding herself caught in a military coup in Gabon, Poppy's adventures are driven by curiosity, authenticity, and a genuine desire to connect with people. Her work celebrates African cultures, languages, and everyday experiences, inspiring thousands to see the continent through a different lens. After a long wait, we're finally so excited to welcome Poppy Sabia to the show. Poppy, good morning. How are you?
1: Good morning. I'm good, thank you. How are you?
0: I am so happy. Can I just fangirl? First of all, I've subscribed. So I'm one of the people. I'm your people. I'm your tribe.
1: Just thank you so much.
0: You know, I was just thinking about it, and I was really thinking about, you know, I don't know if you know Wodemeyer in Ghana. He recently got his diplomatic passport from the Ghanaian government, right? I actually hope, and I'm going to put it out there, I really think that you deserve a diplomatic passport, you know, from the South African government, because the work that you're doing, honestly, Poppy, it's changing the game. It's changing the way that we see each other, especially when we're in a climate when there's all of these things with Afrophobia, xenophobia, you know what I mean? So yeah, I'm really hoping that you definitely get that.
1: That would be absolutely lovely. I didn't know that that was even an option.
0: Yeah,
1: I'll definitely look into it.
0: Yeah,
1: I'll look into it for sure.
0: Definitely. Now, as we've discussed a little bit, your content often captures ordinary moments that most travelers would walk right past. What is a seemingly small interaction that you have had on the road that completely changed your perspective on life?
1: Oh, wow. That's a good question. Off the top of my head, I can't think of anything, but I did learn when I was on a bus in Angola that, you know how in South Africa, we still speak our native languages?
0: Yeah.
1: In Angola, my friend from Angola was like, theirs were totally abolished to the point where his parents, he's my age, so his parents, people who were born in the 60s, can't speak their mother tongue. They only speak Portuguese. So I was like, I can't fathom our parents only speaking English, you know?
0: Yeah.
1: So I'm not sure if that's factual. I'm not sure if it's factual, but that's what he told me. So I thought that was unbelievable. Like, yeah, so that's something I learned that really changed how I view things and colonization and its long-reaching roots in the continent.
0: I mean, I think that rings true, you know, because I've heard some people in the DRC, you know, I've got friends from the DRC and they live abroad, and then whenever they go home, they say that when they're in Kinshasa, for example, sometimes people don't want to speak Lingala or the local languages, like they only want to speak French, which is crazy, you know. So you're right, like the roots of colonization are so deep, in such a way that we need to be reviewing that as Africans. Like, I can't even fathom that being a reality. Now, you spend so much time in taxis, of course, in different countries, it's a different thing, chocho, matatu, all of that, on buses and community spaces, which means that you're constantly overhearing conversations. What are some of the most memorable conversations you've heard strangers have, or conversations that you've been a part of that has made you realize how similar we are as Africans? You know what I mean?
1: I don't think I've overheard anything, because it's usually in a foreign language, so French, etc. But what I learned from also the Congolese is that they argue passionately. So my first time hearing them debate, I was at a host family's home in, I can't remember, Matadi. Mm-hmm. And they were debating something as neighbors, and I thought they were actually arguing, like, about maybe water. Someone didn't pay water or electricity, or someone's just being messy. Yeah. And it just turned out, no, they were debating politics. The way they were shouting, running around the yard, hands on their heads, like, no, la, la, la, la, la. I really thought they were arguing. And it's like, no. And then a few minutes later, they were laughing like nothing happened. And then now I notice it more in buses. That, like, they'll scream at each other, and mm-hmm. I'll just know, they're debating politics. There's nothing wrong. Because generally, in the African continent, we are a peaceful people. We don't really like confrontation. That's just not our culture. So I thought that was interesting. I don't think we argue like that in South Africa. We debate like that in South Africa. Yeah, it's not. Yeah, so I thought it was funny and nice.
0: I love that. And also, I'm so curious, you know, as you're traveling to these different countries, especially now, you know, with everything that's been going on in South Africa, like, how do people receive you? You know what I mean? And how, if you ask questions, if they find out you're from South Africa, or do you find that the people that you interact with are not really aware with what's going on in social media?
1: So people are kind to me. When I say I'm from South Africa, they're like, oh my gosh, South Africa, I love South Africa, Mandela, you know, Samina Mina, you know, our FIFA World Cup song. And then they say, oh, but the way you guys treat us, blah, blah, blah. So it's more of a disappointment than a hatred thing, or, you know, watch your back, we're going to get you. No, it's a more of, why do you guys act like that? Why are those types of stories always coming out of South Africa? So, yeah, they're just disappointed, really.
0: And what countries in Africa have you found have, like, similarities in terms of, like, either food or culture to any particular, like, a group in South Africa?
1: I think we're all similar. And that's why sometimes I kind of struggle with this continent, because anywhere you go, it's going to be the same thing. So we all have a sort of pap. So in Southern Africa, we have the one that we make with mealy meal, which would be your... We call it pap, some call it sadza, some call it ugali. And then when you go central to west, they start calling it fufu. But I think they make it now with cassava. So we all our base is usually a type of pap, all of us. So I think that's the biggest similarity.
0: And now, making the conversion from you know, creating travel content into building a business, you know, when you initially started, were you thinking that, okay, look, I want to be able to create this type of travel content and then I want to move it into a business? Or was it something that along the way that you realized that something that you were enjoying doing or curious about had the potential to be like the kind of business that it is right now?
1: I literally started out just wanting to travel, and initially it wasn't even a paid subscription. I was just, you know, I was going off of, it was crowdfunded, so it was donations. And then I saw that the donations weren't working because people got tired of donating. And I'd constantly find myself needing more money, not having enough money. So I decided to get serious about making people pay for a subscription. So someone gave me that idea that, hey, sometimes don't make it free. Sometimes lock the content in close friends when you are doing something particularly interesting. So I took that and ran with it. So the business part of it, it really came out of necessity more than passion or intention. It was never my intention to turn this into a business.
0: And with regards to social media, I'm always curious. I hear many influencers and content creators talk a lot about, especially if you're in Africa, right? Like, they talk about how, let me say, the monetary tools don't really work to the benefit of somebody who is in Africa. You know what I mean? So TikTok, for example, won't pay as much versus if you're based abroad and that kind of thing. YouTube, the same thing. Do you find that you have those issues, and how do you, like, navigate that? And how do you think that social media can, like, social media companies can do better in terms of, like, ensuring that African content creators like yourself are well compensated for the work that you do from their perspective?
1: I think what they could do is raise our rates. I understand that, or the explanation I was given is that American companies and European companies do more advertising, and that's why the rates of on those continents can be higher. Look, I don't know how true that is, but certainly our rates are just too low. I do numbers on Facebook and I barely get anything. I think TikTok, we're not even eligible. We're not even, they said that they're still in talks with the South African government in terms of how that's going to be structured and taxed, whatever. YouTube, people seem to be winning on YouTube, and that's why people are always, in my ear about join YouTube. So on YouTube, I think we're making decent money. I think the rate is decent. Look, I don't know because I haven't really looked into these things, but I'm not really affected because I charge my own private subscription that's not based on the model of any of these apps. So I have my own website where people pay on my website and then I add them onto my Instagram close friends. So I don't even use that subscribe button on the Instagram app because I hear that a third of your payments go to Apple Pay or something. So I'm not affected at all. I have a good solid base of subscribers, so I'm able to live comfortably just off of subscriptions.
0: I love that. And when it comes to analytics, right, do you find that people, I would imagine the people from the diaspora must be very interested in your content. Where are you seeing the most reach, in terms of your content? Like which countries, which regions, and where has been the most surprising for you?
1: It's actually mostly South Africans, but South Africans all over the world. So sometimes I'll see the UK, US, and then it's literally just South Africans living abroad. But I think after South Africa, it's Zimbabwe, Kenya, and I think a bit of Nigeria. The biggest surprise, I think, was Fiji. Someone said, "I'm from Fiji." I was like, "What?" All the way in Fiji. So that was quite cool. And another guy, a South African who works in the US, met an American. So the guy asked, "Where are you from?" The guy said, "I'm from South Africa." And then the American said, "Oh my gosh, do you know Poppy or something?" I don't know how my name came into it, but that was very surprising for me for someone who is American to associate South Africa with me. I thought that was so interesting.
0: No, you literally are like an ambassador. Trust me, I'm in Ghana and I do hear a lot of people talk about you, like a lot of the creators. So, yeah, you're literally
1: Ghanaians,
0: like,
1: Ghanaians. What? That is crazy because when I'm in Ghana, no one reaches out, no one DMs. I never bump into anyone. So I assume that I don't have a market in Ghana.
0: No. You do have a market in Ghana, definitely, because the creator industry is like growing quite a bit. So some of the people put together there's a creator conference. Like I've heard your name being mentioned like quite a few times, So yeah, trust me, in Ghana, people do know what you're about. Now, for you, what has been like your greatest adventure? I know this is like asking you to pick who's your favorite child, But let's just play favorites. Like, what has been your greatest adventure, as you've traveled around the continent? And what has been your scariest, trip where you thought, yo, I might not make this one out?
1: Okay, so my greatest adventure was in the DRC. So I wanted to move from Lubumbashi to Goma. And I looked online, flights one way was like 10,000 rands, which is about $500 or so. I was like, no, I can't do that. I don't have that money. And I was like, I don't think most Congolese people have that type of money. So I thought there must be a route. The people will know. So I went around asking, how can I get to Goma from here? And people would say, there is no road. I thought, what do you mean there's no road? Like, I can't fathom that as a South African. So I go to a bus operator. They're like, it will take you a week. I'm like, guys, what's happening? Yeah, what do you mean? I can't imagine this. Anyway, they say, if you want to get there faster, take a motorcycle. And I was on a motorcycle for 3 days straight. My bum
0: What?
1: was sour. 3 days straight in the gravel and rocks. And they were right. At some point, the road just stops. Then there's no road. It's the craziest thing ever. And then I waited a week for a ship to arrive. The ship had broken down. It never arrived. So we we were 2 nights on a pirogue, a fishing boat, in the waves on lake. What's the lake again? Oh, I forgot. Tanganyika, I think, yes. Two nights in a leaking boat. And then we reached the town where the ship was. We got on a ship for 1 night. And then I took a speedboat and I made it to Goma after 12 days. That was a spectacular experience. DRC is so beautiful, especially the rural side where nothing ever happens, not many people know about. I absolutely recommend DRC every time. And then the scariest experience was when I went to look for elephants in the forest in Gabon. You know, it started out funny, ha-ha, but as we went deeper into the forest and even the men I was with started getting nervous, I was like, actually, if we do bump into these elephants, I don't think it's going to be a nothing experience. I think, you know, they're going to be scared. They might attack. So that was the scariest. And I'm actually glad we never bumped into the elephants. We heard them in the bush. We heard them moving and eating. But all of us were just too scared to come upon them. Yeah.
0: Sure. That's crazy. I want to go back to the story in DRC. So, like, for all of this time, when it came to food, finding, like, finding toilets and all of that, like, how are you navigating all of this? Like, just the basics, you know?
1: So, we would, my motorcycle driver and I would stop after many hours, though. That man hated breaks. Yo, my bum was all sore. But yeah, we'd use the bush as the toilet. We'd stop in some towns for food. We slept that first night. We slept in a dingy accommodation, but shame, it was good enough. Second night, same story. It was just simple accommodation, people's homes. It was beautiful. It was. I really enjoyed it.
0: And what country, you've been to so many countries across the continent. What country would you still love to go and visit and to experience a bit of their culture?
1: Senegal, definitely, because everyone loves Senegal. Yeah. But I can't tell you why, though. I can't tell you why, because I don't know much about it. But I see people enjoying themselves there. And Chad, simply because, again, I don't know what's out there. And I've been so close to Chad so many times. That I think it's time now to go in and sniff around. And Sudan, because here in Egypt, I was hosted by a Sudanese family who fled the war. And just experiencing their culture here in Egypt, the way they live, the way they're so family oriented, the food, the rituals that they do. I can't wait for the war in Sudan to end so that we can all go back to Sudan.
0: Yeah. Love that. And then also, I'm so curious, like, have you ever been in a situation where you have been robbed or felt that you were in danger outside of the journey to find the elephants in Gabon?
1: Look, in Egypt, it's the taxi drivers are scammers. So that's not fun. They're not physically dangerous, but they are scammers. Yesterday I got scammed. A guy tried to scam me. And I fought right back. I said, give me my money. I held his collar like this. And I squeezed his arm and I said, give me my money. And he was so shocked. I think they're not used to, especially women, fighting back. Yeah. And he gave me my money back. He was trying to be funny. I said, I'll show you funny. Just the scams, really.
0: Yeah. And then in terms of say countries in the diaspora, you know, like Haiti and that kind of thing, like a Cuba, you know, that have like African links, would you ever look at going into those kind of countries? Like, what would it take to get you out there?
1: No, absolutely. I mean, I was in Brazil about 2 years ago.
0: Yeah.
1: And I went to Bahia, Salvador in Bahia. And I saw some, you know, Afro-Brazilians, but I was quite disappointed with the experience. They didn't see, to me, they didn't seem to want to be black. I don't want to say too much on this, but it wasn't giving, I don't know. They didn't seem to want to interact with me. I didn't make any friends. And because of the system in Brazil, I think the colorism, I think they have, I think they just... they're not out here being too pro-black.
0: Yeah, because
1: I don't think it being black there works in your favor, because you there's a hierarchy, you know.
0: So
1: it was disappointing. But if I went to blacker communities like Haiti, I mean, I went to the Dominican Republic where
0: it wasn't safe
1: to go into Haiti. I wasn't able to go into Haiti. But then I found a host family in the Dominican Republic, a Haitian host family, and they were very welcoming of me. The Dominicans refused to host me, by the way, but the Haitians then, they were able to host me. They were black, just like me. I don't know if you get what I'm putting down, but
0: I get what you're saying.
1: Communities are not trying to be black or aren't as black as we are here in Africa. So I found that the Haitians were black even in the way that they welcomed me. There was no, you're a certain type of black person, I'm a certain type. We were just all black, you know?
0: Yeah.
1: Whereas in Brazil, I felt like a blacker type of person, and I felt that they weren't interested in me. It was like, another black person in the street, whatever. So I didn't connect with the black Brazilians.
0: That's so crazy, especially in Brazil, when you consider that a lot of the black people basically have heritage from the Yoruba tribe in Nigeria. Do you know what I mean? It's just like insane.
1: Yes.
0: Like, yeah, it's really crazy because they have a direct relationship, you know?
1: In their defense, I think they've lost a lot of that history.
0: Okay, okay.
1: So they can't pinpoint exactly where they're from. And I think when you can't pinpoint where you're from, you do lose a connection to the continent. So if you can't say my family is actually from Northern Nigeria or my family is from Sierra Leone, then things just get diluted, and you know, we know we're from Africa somewhere, but we're not sure where. So in their defense, I think they've lost a lot of the nitty gritties of the history, and therefore it's hard to connect to something that you don't have much information about.
0: That makes a lot of sense. And finally, Poppy, you mentioned that you're in Egypt. That's amazing. Is it your first trip, and what sort of things or are you planning or doing or have you done already that you can kind of preview for all of us, you know, who love your content, who want to be like, hey.
1: So this is my third and final week here. It's my final weekend. I have seen the pyramids. I've gone to the Great Egyptian Museum in Giza, where the artifacts in Tutankhamun's tombs are kept.
0: Mm-hmm.
1: In Tutankhamun's tomb are kept. And then I went on a desert camping expedition. That was very nice. And now and then I got hosted by a Sudanese family. And now I am in Hurghada. I think that's how you pronounce it. And I'm just chilling on the beach. Yesterday I was in Luxor, just exploring the Karnak Temple and the Valley of Kings, which is where most tombs of the kings are. And I got to see Tutankhamun's tomb and his mummy. So now it's just my last weekend here. I'm on the beach. I'm relaxing. I'm at an all-inclusive resort. I'm just drinking the whole day, lying on a beach chair.
0: I
1: go back to South Africa on Sunday to the cold winter.
0: Like the cold winter. Oh my gosh, that's amazing. Poppy, it's been so fantastic speaking to you. If anybody has been living under a rock and they don't know where to find you on socials, please can you share how people can join your community, can support your work? I think it's such, like I said, I really feel that the work that you're doing is so important. I feel like content creators like yourself are literally like ambassadors for Africa, you know, as a whole. So I really want everybody to get on what it is that you're doing. So in case somebody's been living under a rock, you know, and they're not already in the hype and in the movement and community, how can they follow you?
1: So I'm Poppy Sibiya on all socials, POPI_SIBIYA.
0: Awesome. Thank you very much, Poppy. Enjoy Egypt, and have a drink for me. Next time, please invite me.
1: Thank you so much. I definitely will. And enjoy Ghana, enjoy the warm weather all year round.
0: I know, right? I know, right? That's one of the best parts about being in Ghana. You know, yes. Because obviously in South Africa we have the season. In Ghana, it's like people are like, when is winter? I'm like, what do you mean? I don't know what you're talking about. We have exactly. rainy season and then, yeah. So,
1: what season is it now? Is it rainy?
0: It's rainy season, and you know, there've been like a lot of flooding and monsoon kind of rain. It's been like crazy, you know what I mean? It's rainy season, and obviously with that, you know, people's homes go, which is the sad part about it. So yeah, it's rainy season. Yeah.
1: And is it cooler? Does it bring some coolness, or does it actually make it hotter?
0: No, it's cooler. You know, like if you're in Uganda, for example, when it's rainy season, it immediately makes it hotter. But in Ghana, like the rain definitely makes it cooler. Like even now, I don't know if you can hear, it's like raining heavily, you know, so that it definitely makes it cooler. Yeah. It makes it cooler.
1: Alrighty, enjoy. And thank you so much for having me.
0: Thank you so much, Poppy. Really appreciate and lovely having this conversation with you. I love what you're doing, honestly. Like, I'm literally like one of your biggest fans. So I really appreciate you taking time out.
1: Thank you so much.
0: Take care. Bye.
1: Bye.

0: weekends, 6 till 9 a.m. Central African time.
1: Now it's time for me to chat with my best friend. She's my best friend. Who's your best friend? She's my best friend. Hey, bestie.
2: Hey, bestie. How you doing?
1: I'm chilling like a villain on a ceiling. How you doing?
2: I love it. I'm doing great as well. Looking forward to out and about this morning. And we do have loads in store for you as usual. In today's vibe check, we'll be joined in studio by someone whose name is quite popular in the hip-hop streets and, of course, just in the music industry. His name is Slicker, and today he's joining us for a very special vibe check. We're going to be unpacking the Upload Your Legacy project that he's a part of, an initiative supported by the Gauteng Department of Sports, Arts and Culture, as well as Recreation, which is bringing in young people in the industry, giving them skills that they need to not just become recording artists, but business people within the entertainment economy. And the top 60 artists have been selected. So it's a very, very exciting thing that's going on there. In the second hour of today's show, we go beyond the body to speak about quite an important topic, which is HIV. And we'll be speaking about, the new income of medication that has been put forward, a long-acting PrEP option that's an injectable that offers protection against HIV with just 2 doses a year, and we'll be unpacking that. And for today's final hour, our artist of the week is also a little bit different. We're actually going to be highlighting a record label by the name of Black Crown Music, who have taken their artists and given them sustainability through working for the record label while also trying to make their way ahead, because so many artists die without, income, die really poor, and they're really trying to change that. So we'll be spotlighting that in today's final hour.
1: That sounds like amazing and jam-packed. And please say my love to Slicker the Ventilator.
2: We'll do it.
1: All right, have a fantastic show, Palesa. We'll catch you. Well, me and you will talk again next week, but all of us are going to be tuned into your show. So, yeah, thank you very much.
2: Bestie.
1: Cheers, bestie.
0: The Oasis. Conversations that move with the beat of the continent. On Channel Africa, the African perspective.

We're going to have to wrap up the show right now. Thank you very much for spending time with me right here on The Oasis, your weekend breakfast show, right here on Channel Africa. It's been a fantastic show. Thank you so much to everybody who's made this happen. And also just a big shout out once again to Poppy Sibiya. Honestly, like one of my favorite creators, not just in Africa, but in the world. We'll catch you again Saturday. We'll catch you again tomorrow. And we'll be having some more great conversations and great music. Right now, though, wrapping out and signing out all the way from Accra, Ghana, my name is Lee Kasumba. It's been a pleasure being your hostess with the mostest right here on The Oasis. And it's time for the news on Channel Africa.

0: Well, on that note, it's 9 a.m. Central Africa time. Time for Out and About with myself, Palesa Tau. But first, let's get our news update. We're going out and about in just a bit.
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2: Top stories this hour: health workers deployed to bury an Ebola victim and flamingos are reportedly at risk in the southern part of Albania. Good morning, I am Noluthando Buthelezi. Health workers deployed to bury an Ebola victim were attacked by angry residents in the east of the Democratic Republic of Congo yesterday. This forced them to abandon their coffin. Officials condemned the incident, warning that it could lead to the spread of the deadly disease. At least 381 cases and 63 deaths have been confirmed in the three provinces in the east and northeast of the country since last month. Chris Okamringa reports.
3: Many communities in the DRC observe traditional funeral rites that involve touching the deceased during burial. But health workers have prohibited the practice because the bodies of Ebola victims are highly infectious. That has fueled resentment among some local residents. Last month, an angry crowd burnt a tent where Ebola patients were being treated after a family was prevented from taking their relative's body. Neighboring Uganda has recorded 15 Ebola cases, prompting health workers to intensify efforts to contain it. The current Ebola outbreak is the 17th to occur in the DRC since 1976.
2: Parents in Nigeria's Oyo State are pleading for the safe return of dozens of pupils and teachers which were abducted during coordinated attacks on three schools May the 15th. More than 30 students and a teacher were taken from a primary school in Yawota, while other raids targeted nearby schools. The attacks have raised concerns that kidnapping gangs are expanding into southwestern Nigeria, a region previously considered relatively safe. Security and rising abductions are expected to be key issues ahead of Nigeria's 2027 elections. Moving on now, the SADC region says that it remains committed to preventing cross-border and transnational organized crimes. The bloc's chief of police will host their 31st annual meeting in Lilongwe, Malawi, next week. The gathering will be opened by Malawian Minister of Homeland Security, Peter Mukito. Kayelisha Kumalo has more. Apologies there for the clip error. We move on to South Africa now, where the Hawks in the Mpumalanga province have arrested two Ethiopian nationals that are aged between 32 and 42 for possession of illicit cigarettes with the street value of over $105,000. Mpumalanga Provincial Hawks spokesperson Magose Ningosi says that the pair took them to a storage facility in White River, where more illicit cigarette was found. Nkosi says that the duo will appear in the Nelspruit Magistrate Court on Monday. He adds that they are facing charges of dealing in illicit cigarettes, trafficking, as well as bribery.
4: According to information that we've got currently, is that they were heading to Butlers. When we check the street value of the illicit cigarette, it's a little bit above $500,000. And the suspects were arrested in Nelspruit, and through further investigation, they led us to the storage facility, whereby we recovered extra 87 master cases valued at plus minus $1.2 million. The total value of the recovered illicit cigarette today was close to $2 million.
2: And then finally, thousands of flamingos are reportedly at risk in the southern part of Albania. If a development plan by a company linked to the U.S. President Donald Trump's son-in-law, Jared Kushner, of opening a new airport goes ahead as planned. The $1.6 billion resort is being led by Kushner's investment firm, Affinity Partners, on an island off Albania in an underdeveloped stretch of coastline near a wetland home or to flamingos, seals, as well as sea turtle nesting sites. Albanian Prime Minister Edi Rama told a media a media briefing that the reports were a result of a hybrid war of disinformation.
5: Listen, first of all, this is not about environmentalists. This is about, or let's say it's not only about environmentalists. This is about, first of all, a hybrid war. Enemies of the country. We know them. Everyone who knows our story knows them.
2: Recapping the top story now, health workers deployed to bury an Ebola victim were attacked by angry residents in the east of the Democratic Republic of Congo yesterday. 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For your Channel Africa News, I am Nolutando Buthelezi.
1: 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The African perspective. 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
0: Good morning and welcome to Out and About right here on Channel Africa. Thank you so much for taking your time to hang out with us right here where you get the best of the African perspective. My name is Palisa Tau and I will be with you for the next 3 hours. It's going to be a vibe indeed right here on Out and About, starting off with today's vibe check, which will be a little bit different and I think which is beautiful because we are seeing that our creative economy, the artists are trying their best, man. Their artists are trying their best. But unfortunately, we keep seeing the same cycles of problems just happening over and over again within the industry. But there are people who are coming in to change that with this Upload Your Legacy project, which is an initiative supported by the Gauteng Department of Sports, Arts and Culture that is implemented through industry partners. And this is designed to actually help artists secure their musical legacy by ensuring their work is professionally digitized, catalogued and prepared for distribution. So they did call out for people to apply and many did. So the top 60 artists are now selected and we'll be finding out a little bit more about how they will be uploading their legacy. Then we go beyond the body to have another important conversation, especially from that African perspective. And this is a conversation about HIV, but we'll be speaking about a groundbreaking long-acting PrEP option known as Lenacapavir, which is an injection that is offering protection against HIV with just 2 doses a year. We'll learn a little bit about that in the second hour of the show with Dr. Riatile Mtshuma. And then we wrap up in the final hour of the show with our Artist of the Week. Well, it's going to be Artists of the Week. In fact, we'll be spotlighting a record label that's making sure that young artists are not being taken advantage of and hopefully will not be dying broke. All that and more coming up right here on Out and About. Stay with us, of course, at Channel Africa on Facebook where we're streaming live, and we are at Channel Africa One on all our other streaming platforms.
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0: 20 minutes past 9, Central Africa time. This is Kitty with Touch It. And before that, Oliver Ngoma with Seva. So we're going all across the African continent for this incredible music. Stay with us right here on our Tendabout.
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3: The continent is supposed to be united for a common purpose. We are supposed to be united as, I mean, why are you not doing this to the whites who have been in your country? Are you moving around checking their documents? Are you just saying that it's only Ghanaians, only Nigerians, only Somalians, I mean only Africans, blacks who are living in South Africa without the right documentation? Is that what you're trying to prove? No.
2: Fred De Hoe, spokesperson for the Ghana Foreign Affairs Ministry.
1: Big continent, bigger conversations. 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The African perspective. Out and about with Palisa Tau. Life happens off script.
0: You know, it's incredible how much things change within one lifetime. I would think that I've lived for perhaps quite a short space of time. I mean, I'm looking to live until at least 100. So I think I'm still super, super young. But the things that have changed, particularly in the music industry during this time, sometimes I'm like in awe of. Because I still remember a time when we were using cassettes. I mean, I remember a time when I had a favorite cassette, and we used to just take in music so differently. And although music has also evolved, I mean, you know, from all the way in that time to now in this amapiano era, we know just how much music has changed. But how we, the audience that listens to music, has changed also significantly. I mean, I remember there was a time when one of my high school friends had heard this song for the first time. It was a song by Malaika. And Malaika had just come in to, you know, the scene. And I was visiting her on the weekend at her house. And then she took me to, you know, her stereo, the one that lives in her living room. And then she's like, look, I want you to hear this cassette, right? And she had taped the song from the radio, which is something that we used to be able to do. That's how we used to get some of these songs on our cassette. Right through the radio. And so she played the song. I'm like, oh my gosh, it blew my mind. I'm like, oh, this is so incredible. The song was like, Goo is turned, or something like, this is incredible. I love it. Because, you know, it was the first time hearing this band and hearing the song. And then I had to get my own cassette. You know, she would then put her cassette on the one side, put mine on the other side, and then, you know, get the song onto the other cassette. And there was a time when I would open we'd call it a room divider, the room divider in my mother's living room, and it was stacked with CDs and cassettes from all kinds of music. So my mother was a jazz lover. My sister also was a huge American R&B lover. So there were a lot of cassettes, and then subsequently became CDs. And then after the CDs, we started, you know, exchanging music on the USBs. And now all of that is gone. Like, I look at my car, and, you know, so many cars are still have that slot where you can put a CD in, but I have never played a single CD. I actually have to find a CD. I think I would love to actually play a CD, right? And the slots are still there in so many cars, but, you know, we don't play CDs anymore. But the artist's success used to be calculated by just how much, you know, digits you would sell. So how many cassettes would you sell? How many CDs would you sell? And you would see that in actual rand, or actual US dollars, actual Nairas. You know, you were able to see, I guess, the tangibility of music and money. And that has completely disappeared when everything's been digitized. And unfortunately, I think it's taking some time for artists to really understand how that currency of selling units has been changed, and how you can see your sales in this time of digital world. Because just because people are listening to your music, it's not particularly turning into the rands and cents that it used to be, right? Because if you would sell 100 CDs, you would know that a CD is this price, and then, you know, 100 of those would be this particular amount. But these days, you can go listen to an artist on all these digital platforms, Spotify, Apple Music, you name it, YouTube, etc. But it doesn't mean when you have 100 listeners or 100 views, that is already 100 units sold. How does it work? And it's so important because we are seeing our artists who give us incredible music, who are really, who highlight and spotlight huge chapters of our lives that we still use to this day to sort of connect a time of our life to certain music. But the artists themselves are dying poor and without nothing. So it's beautiful to see that there are a lot of campaigns that are coming in to bring in artists while they are young, to bring in artists that are really trying to break through in the industry and teaching them about how the digitized music economy works now and how they can turn that into an actual business, which is more than just singing on stages and releasing music over there. So it's a beautiful thing to see. And I think those should definitely continue because education is very, very important right now in this digital economy. There is an initiative supported by the Gauteng Department of Sports, Arts and Culture that's called Upload Your Legacy. And I've seen videos out there. I've seen Slicker go on a video on social media and say, hey, we're looking for young people, artists of all kinds who want to be a part, who want to learn and who want to understand how to really activate their music, how to reach their audiences in this digitized music economy. And, you know, teaching creatives how to not die poor. And I hope that is something that is actually something that we see in this lifetime. It's 9:27 Central Africa time. Hopefully we'll still get to have that conversation a little bit later on. But what was your favorite song of absorbing music? You know, I have very specific moments of that cassette time, of those CD times, of that USB time. Do you have a favorite era, or is this digitized time your favorite era in how we are taking in music in these different lifetimes?
1: No waiting your turn. No shrinking your voice. Greatness doesn't ask for permission. 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
1: You like what we do on Channel Africa? Then follow us on our socials. 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And get the African perspective.

0: Dream bigger. Go further. Youth Month on Channel Africa. The mic is yours.
1: That girl, folks.

0: That was a collaboration I never knew that I needed. Black Sheriff and Kitty with Lomo Lomo. Before that, gave you another great one as well, Wizkid and Asake with Turbulence. We're speaking to music, right? And just how it's changed over time. And, you know, how those who've gone into music, there's a lot of confusion about how music these days in this digitized era can turn into rands and cents. And we're unpacking this Upload Your Legacy project that's brought in artists to help them digitize, catalog, and prepare for distribution in this digital economy. Joining us on the line is Mike Mona, who's an adjudicator for Upload Your Legacy. He was one of the people who listened through so many, entrants and music for those who wanted to be a part of Upload Your Legacy. Mike, good morning and thank you so much for joining us here on Channel Africa.
1: Good morning, Barissa. How are you doing today?
0: I'm doing good. How are you?
1: I'm great. And good morning to all your hosts, to all your listeners.
0: Well, you've had quite a task up for you, right? Listening to, I think, tens and hundreds of music of young people who obviously are showing, artists and creatives who are showing that they have a huge willingness to learn. Tell me about that process. I mean, did it surprise you that so many people and so many creatives showed interest to really understand how digitization in the music industry works now?
1: Well, yeah, I think it was kind of a bit interesting. A lot of people showed up and there were a lot of music to listen to. And it really showed such a great enthusiasm in the creative sector. So, yeah, that's what I'll say for now. And more to that, the music they uploaded, they're quite good. And it was such a huge job to listen to all of those music and you get more of the creativity of the people, which that really shows that they are up to get the creative industry to another level.
0: Absolutely. One would think, for us who just listen to music and really enjoy the blessings of music on us, we think when, back in the cassette era, it was quite obvious that, when you sing, you'd have your song on a cassette and that's how you were going to make your money, by sales. Same thing in the CD era. But now things are working very differently and there's a confusion with artists into which how, listenership or how views turn into money. Why do you think it's not so cut and dry? Why do you think there's this confusion that artists don't understand when it comes to digitization of their music?
1: For the best of my knowledge, I would say they don't understand because they haven't gone to do some research about it. Things have changed, the world is changing, and if you don't catch up, you'll be left behind. So in that case, I just think that most of them are still relying on the past, thinking that is the best way to move about it, forgetting to know that there are already available platforms now that gets your job out there faster to the wider world than you expected or than those that did music in the past. So that is something which they have to catch up with to be able to get there, or else you see we're still going to have the whole issues. And I think we're going to have to get more of things like this where people should be able to get their music uploaded to be digitized, because that is very important to the future.
0: Yeah. So yourself, obviously, as an adjudicator amongst, I'm sure, other adjudicators and, all the stakeholders that are involved in this Upload Your Legacy initiative, have chosen the top 60 artists who have now been selected to be a part of this program. Why do you think this is empowering for artists and how do you see it changing the lives of these creatives?
1: As one of the adjudicators, I'm selecting the top 60. I would say it was quite good, and the songs that were given by the people or were submitted by the people, I just think the life-changing part about it, if I could get your question rightly, is that from what we selected, from those that were selected, I think we took our time to get the best 60 out of it. Although we personally had an issue with that, we've got just majority of the people had to just do only Amapiano and hip-hop. And that alone, you know, the market of those ones are already saturated also. And people need to get out into other genres to be able to get to the right position. So it's going to change a couple of lives of people, the top 60 that were selected, because when uploaded, now people have to listen to them far and wide. And from there, they can build a career from that. I think so.
0: Yeah. Thank you so much, Mike, for your time. I think you did a fantastic job as an adjudicator, and we'll be looking into this even further. In fact, after this break, we'll be speaking to the Gauteng Department of Sports, Arts and Culture and Recreation to find out how they're involved and why they felt it important to be involved in this initiative. Thank you so much, Mike Mone. That was an adjudicator from Upload Your Legacy. We'll continue this after the break.
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5: This question that you keep asking.
3: Would you rather?

0: We have our golden girl. She released a new song, You Won't Be Back. Miss Karen White.
1: Hey, you've been here so many times. We love to have you. What is bringing you back? What are you expecting this time around?
2: Well, I mean, what's bringing me back is the love. South Africa continues to hold me, and I love it, and I'm thankful. I tell people that you guys chose me, and I don't take it for granted.
0: It's something we were joking about earlier, that your Sunday only started when Superwoman by Karen White started playing.
2: I'm so grateful for that because it's such a special honor, you know, to the music, to the legacy, and just to empowerment for women. I love the fact that it's been handed down, and it's a tradition.
3: The Upside with Nsavu Mhlanga and Bobby Njongwane. 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

0: It's Zuchu. I absolutely love Zuchu. Tanzania, stand up. This is Tanzania. Yeah, Sasa. And before that, gave you Eddie Kenzo with Mario Zaitz. 9:50 Central Africa time on Now Turnabout.
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3: 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I expected to meet such situation for several months since the first attempt to abduct me was 6 months ago. There was a car coming very speedy behind me. I let them go. Instead of going, more than six people came out of that car and attacked me in my, and they said police. I started fighting back and they handcuffed me. Immediately they started beating me, and one of them was telling me, "You have been running here and there. Now it's your time, it's your day, it's your last day."
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0: Oh, I love this one. It's a beautiful one by Jules Marabini. It's titled Sea Law. Before that, gave you Jeka Zuva by Willis Watafi Africa. Wrapping up the first hour of Out and About. Let me know what you're doing this weekend. Of course, where can we come and hang out with you wherever you are on the continent? Invite us. We want to hang out. We want to have a good time. And don't forget to stay tuned there on our Facebook page where we are streaming live. There's a great comment section there. Let me know where you're listening to us from. Of course, we'd love to engage. And of course, we are at Channel Africa One on all our other platforms, X, TikTok, Instagram, you name it, we are there as Channel Africa.
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2: Top stories this hour. The South African Air Force to host its annual show today, and flamingos reportedly at risk in southern parts of Albania. Good morning. I am Nolutando Buthelezi. The South African Air Force will be hosting its annual air show today. It will be held at the Air Force Mobile Development Deployment rather Wing in Pretoria. The spectacle will feature a display of military and civilian aircraft. The Air Force's Donovan Chetty.
3: Saturday's lineup is going to be at what is now called the Mobile Deployment Wing, the old SWAT Corps Air Force, where it is the home to the Air Force Museum. Of which we, where we have the historical flight, where we have all our heritage aircraft that's there, and a lot of those aircraft will be flying on Saturday. But together with that, we also have our aircraft that are in service. You know, at present, we're looking at the Hawks from 85 Combat Flying School that will be present. They will be doing an air display throughout the day.
2: Health workers deployed to bury an Ebola victim were attacked by angry residents in the east of the Democratic Republic of Congo yesterday. This forced them to abandon the coffin. Officials condemned the incident, warning that it could lead to the spread of the deadly disease. At least 381 cases and 63 deaths have been confirmed in three provinces in the east and the northeast of the country since last month. Chris Okamringa reports.
4: Many communities in the DRC observe traditional funeral rites that involve touching the deceased during burial. But health workers have prohibited the practice because the bodies of Ebola victims are highly infectious. That has fueled resentment among some local residents. Last month, an angry crowd burnt a tent where Ebola patients were being treated after a family was prevented from taking their relative's body. Neighboring Uganda has recorded 15 Ebola cases, prompting health workers to intensify efforts to contain it. The current Ebola outbreak is the 17th to occur in the DRC since 1976.
2: Parents in Nigeria's Oyo State are pleading for the safe return of dozens of pupils and teachers abducted during coordinated attacks on three schools on May the 15th. More than 30 students and a teacher were taken from a primary school in Yawota, while other raids targeted nearby schools. The attacks have raised concerns that kidnapping gangs are expanding into southwestern Nigeria, a region previously considered relatively safe. Security and rising abductions are expected to be key issues ahead of Nigeria's 2027 elections. Moving on, the SADC region says that it remains committed to preventing cross-border and transnational organized crimes. The bloc's chief of police will host their 31st annual meeting in Lilongwe, Malawi next week. The gathering will be opened by Malawian Minister of Homeland Security, Peter Mokito. Kayelihle Khumalo has more.
5: The heads of police in the SADC will focus on emerging and transnational organized crime, among others cybercrime, financial crime, proliferation of illicit small arms and light weapons. They'll also pay attention to trafficking in persons, smuggling of migrants and illicit drug trafficking, motor vehicle crime, terrorism and other cross-border crimes affecting the region. The heads of police will review activities and progress in relation relation to SADC instruments adopted to combat cross-border crime. SADC says the outcomes of the meeting will strengthen regional security and stability, contributing to the stable, peaceful and prosperous SADC region. Khayelihle Khumalo, SABC News, Johannesburg.
2: Thousands of flamingos are reportedly at risk in the southern part of Albania if a development planned by a company linked to U.S. President Donald Trump's son-in-law of opening a new airport goes ahead as planned. The $1.6 billion resort is being led by Kusha's investment firm Affinity Partners on an island off Albania in an underdeveloped stretch of coastline near a wetland home to flamingos, seals and sea turtle nesting sites. Albanian Prime Minister Edi Rama told a media briefing that the reports were a result of a hybrid war of disinformation.
6: Listen, first of all, this is not about environmentalists. This is about, or let's say it's not only about environmentalists. This is about, first of all, a hybrid war. Enemies of the country. We know them. Everyone who knows our story knows them.
2: Let's recap the top story now. The South African Air Force will be hosting its annual air show today. It will be held at the Air Force Mobile Deployment Wing in Pretoria. 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
1: 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The African perspective. 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
0: We're in the second hour of Out and About. Thank you so much, Nuluthando Buthelezi, for that news update. 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Channel Africa is first with the African story globally. We're going beyond the body in this hour of the show, speaking about PrEP, but a really beautiful evolution that's taking place in the world of health, particularly HIV and AIDS, a very important conversation even now in 2026. We'll be exploring this new medication that's come up that can only needs two doses a year. That's going to be quite an incredible one for us to all learn. 7 minutes past 10 Central Africa time. This is Out and About with myself, Palisa Tau.
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0: Let us know what your thoughts are, what you're up to this beautiful Saturday morning, if it is still morning wherever you are. And of course, let us know how we can make your day right here on Out and About.
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2: Thanks to the good doctor for pointing those flaws out in the current financing model. I think the reality is, if you take economic growth, right, we know it's better for some than others. How is it that you can have one person who probably by January next year will be a trillionaire from South Africa, have more wealth probably by three times of South Africa in one person? But it's exactly these types of frameworks that lead to that situation. And as long as we can't fundamentally shift away from how that works, we'll always be in this position. The development banks, for me, are too influenced by the current financial setup across the world. Most of those banks have been set up to act differently, and I think it requires more radical leadership.
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0: I think Libyanka is still one of my favorites. This one is titled People, and it's still touching. I mean, sometimes you need to listen to the lyrics, right? It's not just about how great the music is, but really what the message is that the artist is trying to bring across. But it's time for us to go beyond the body at this particular time on Out and About. And this is where we really go beyond the headlines when it comes to health trends and bringing the conversations to empower, educate, and inspire healthier communities. We really need them here on the African continent. Today we're tackling a topic that is very, very significant, especially on the African continent, where the numbers of HIV and AIDS statistics are still starkly and shockingly high, and we are still seeing young people falling in the same traps that completely continue to, you know, bring us into these same habits. But there is a positive side, which is incredible, right? And something that could significantly change the future of HIV prevention on the continent. South Africa has updated its HIV prevention guidelines, and it now includes a groundbreaking long-acting PrEP option. For those who are hearing this term for the first time, PrEP is a pre-exposure prophylaxis. And this particular option means that those who want to go on PrEP can now take an injection that is offered you, that's offering you this protection with just 2 doses a year. This is pretty incredible. But to learn more about this, we have in studio with us Dr. Riati Lemshuma, who's joining us on Beyond the Body. Doc, thank you so much for joining us. Good morning.
1: Good morning, Palisa, and your listeners, and thank you very much, guys, for having me.
0: You know, this is incredible news. We hear a lot of these words, but of course, a lot of us don't really know what it means. So let's start there. I think it's important to just, you know,
1: break it down to its simplest form.
0: PrEP, pre-exposure prophylaxis. What is this? What does it actually mean?
1: Okay. So when you talk about HIV, you know, I feel like, first of all, we have to acknowledge the time we are at right now.
0: Correct.
1: What a time to be alive.
0: Oh, yeah.
1: What a time to be alive.
0: A beautiful time.
1: Especially if you're going to talk about HIV. Remember, in the past, there was a time whereby now, HIV, once you had it, it was like
0: the death sentence.
1: Yes. Yeah. Because there was no medication, there was no treatment for it. Then with time, you know, things got to evolve. Mm. There were ARVs, but then now the ARVs were a lot.
0: Yeah.
1: Some people couldn't take them anymore. Then eventually they passed out.
0: Yeah.
1: Then later on, there was one pill which was introduced. It was a combination of everything.
0: Mm.
1: You understand? So we need to acknowledge. Now there's something new now, which we are having like pre-exposure prophylaxis.
0: Yeah.
1: You understand? Then we also have like post-exposure prophylaxis. You understand? Yeah. So now we're having medications which we can take to prevent us from getting the HIV.
0: Yeah.
1: You understand? Right now, even yesterday, they were introducing the latest one, lenacapavir. You understand?
0: Yeah.
1: That one, they say it's a long-term acting pre-exposure prophylaxis, you know, meaning you can take it for once in every 6 months, meaning twice in a year. You understand?
0: Mm.
1: So that one is the, I call it the new kid in the block.
0: Yes.
1: The coolest kid in the block. We came with nothing but hope in our communities, in our society, in our country, and in our continent as well. Right? Because you're just going to take this thing once after 6 months. That's amazing, man.
0: Yeah. And I think it's important to really highlight and educate the need for PrEP or pre-exposure prophylaxis and what exactly it's its purpose in this fight against HIV.
1: So the main purpose is for it to prevent us from getting infected by the HIV virus.
0: Yeah.
1: Yeah.
0: So what is the need? When do you take it? And who should be taking this PrEP?
1: Okay, so there's a category of people which are, we call them high-risk people who are at high risk of having HIV.
0: Yeah.
1: So you want to give it to those people. Now, what kind of group are we talking about? We are talking about mainly people who are, especially men who are sleeping with other men.
0: Yes.
1: Yeah, transgenders men. About people who are sex workers, you know, those people are at higher risk of having the infection or the HIV virus. We are also talking about pregnant women. They are also part and parcel of the high risk client or high risk patient who's supposed to what to get this pre-exposure prophylaxis. But then in a nutshell, the most important thing is that whoever who's supposed to get this must be very, very important, someone who doesn't have HIV
0: yet.
1: That's the that's the most or the very important point on the list.
0: Right.
1: Do you have HIV? Yes. No, we don't take it. Do you have HIV? No. Now, when are you a candidate?
0: Mm.
1: Among the candidates, there are groups that I've mentioned.
0: So I'm glad that that's exactly the point that, you know, we have to bring home, that, you know, there is a need for people who are trying to prevent from contracting, prevent themselves from contracting HIV, to actually start this preventative measure of pre-exposure prophylaxis. What has been on the market so far, and why is this groundbreaking in comparison to the PrEP that's already been available?
1: Yeah, if you can check the one which you have been having, the PrEP, the issue is that you have to take it every day.
0: Okay.
1: You understand?
0: So it's a pill that you take every day.
1: Yeah, at some point now, things do happen. We are busy people. We have things to do. At the end of the day, you end up missing your dose.
0: Mm.
1: Then at the end of the day, the pill does no longer become effective as it's supposed to, because when you have missed your dose, you understand?
0: Yeah.
1: So now we have realized that people are missing their dose, and some they do have valid reason. I was involved in a car accident yesterday and I was admitted for 2 days. That's why I missed ESA.
0: Yeah.
1: It's unfortunate. But then now with this one, if you're going to take for once after 6 months, come on, June.
0: Yeah.
1: You understand?
0: I mean, it gets easier. And, you know, let's speak about young people, because the truth is young people have access to a lot of information right now. There's social media, there's, you know, there's AI. You can literally find information everywhere. But the way we behave is contrary to the information that we have access to. It seems like young people now are more scared of pregnancy and having children than they are of HIV. It seems like we've forgotten, because there used to be a time where there were campaigns where we were looking up to Bonkosi Johnson saying, oh my goodness, this is so scary, a lot of things are happening. But young people are sort of facing away from the really big and important reality that you can still contract HIV. Are these young people still part of this high-risk group who need to educate themselves and perhaps go on PrEP?
1: Yeah. Also, young people are also part and parcel of the high-risk group. Because nowadays, if you can check the reality of our story, if you can talk to a friend, actually, I'm no longer with Susi, so I'm now with Tabang. After 2 months, they're with someone else. You know what I mean?
0: Yes.
1: They're also part and parcel of what of candidates or patients who are at high risk. Nowadays, as I've said, young people are now exposed to information. They realize, like, no, if you take ARVs, you become fine, man, you become beautiful, unlike back then in the days.
0: Yeah.
1: So others will even find them saying, no, you know what, I don't mind having HIV, but then, I mean, I'm I don't want a kid.
0: Yes,
1: so,
0: yeah.
1: And they forget, besides HIV, there are also other STDs, which are very, very dangerous as well, you understand? So they tend to be like, as long as I'm not having this one.
0: A baby.
1: Yeah.
0: I never heard that sentiment quite a lot, right?
1: Yeah.
0: As long as not a baby. These days, HIV, you know, is manageable. You know, there's so much medication out there. So as long as not a baby, I'd rather take my chances with HIV. But you don't actually have to take your chances. There are ways to stop those chances.
1: Comrade, you don't have to gamble with your health.
0: Right.
1: Please, don't gamble with your health. You know what I mean? I always tell people like this, and you know, when money is lost, nothing is lost. You know, when wealth is lost, at least something is lost. But then when health is lost, everything is lost.
0: Yeah.
1: You understand? So we must prioritize our health in every way possible. Don't sacrifice for your health. This is your gold. This is a diamond that you have.
0: Yeah.
1: This is the currency that you have, such that if you lost it, you're done. It's chai, dog.
0: Hey, it's chai.
1: Ching, gone, kanji.
0: You sound like my son.
1: You understand?
0: Yeah.
1: We must stop playing around with our health, guys. Please.
0: That is true. Let's speak about this new kid on the block. There is another important aspect that Lena Kapavir, I hope I'm saying that right.
1: Lena Kapavir,
0: yes. Is also preventing, and that's stigma. Actually, there's a story I'll tell you. Mm-hmm. I'm also chronically online, so I'm always on social media, right?
1: Yeah.
0: And I'm looking. There was a trending story, a young woman who was dating a married man, and then their chats somehow made it onto the social media platform. And this man was stigmatizing his partner, saying, "Wena, Miss HIV pills prep." right? So that means that there's still huge stigma around anything that's associated with medication related to HIV. Very and true. Why people would be taking it. So this person is this person's partner. He's married. So obviously this young woman sees the risk, the high-risk nature of this relationship and saying, I'm going to go on PrEP. But this same partner stigmatizes her for taking this as though it means that this person is, I guess, someone who sleeps with many other partners. And that's her business, right? Mm-hmm. But this does reduce stigma significantly in a sense that rather than taking a pill every day, there is privacy now on what you can choose to see or share if you are taking lenacapavir. Do you think that this impacts the stigmatization of those who choose certain lifestyles or who choose to go and prevent their, you know, their need for them to take this PrEP?
1: Yeah, nowadays, not even... Just from the beginning, you know, HIV has had this stigma on it, you know.
0: True.
1: Whenever you have HIV, obviously, there's this thing that's attached to you.
0: Yeah.
1: The issue of drinking pills every day, it has that stigma with you, you True. Understand? And it's, at the end of the day, even affect your confidence as a person.
0: Yeah.
1: Because now the people who are around you, if there are people who don't have that sense of privacy, and are call you with names,
0: yeah,
1: you know, just like this guy is calling the lady with names.
0: Because at the end of the day, if you spend a significant time with anybody and you see them take a pill every day, you're going to see it. It's going to be there,
1: yes,
0: right? You
1: yes.
0: can't hide that for forever.
1: So obviously, those things are going to come up. So at least now, if you're going to have this guy, the new kid on the block, those things will go away with time.
0: Yeah.
1: And you have your sense of privacy. You just go to a clinic once every 6 months and do your business and come back.
0: Yeah.
1: The aim here is to kill that stigma because we feel like it's not fair for people to judge others for the sake that they are sick. Mm-hmm. The others were born with this thing, you understand? And is it fair for those people to be judged according to that thing, HIV? No, it's not.
0: Yeah. On the continent, how is this a game changer when it comes to the fight of tackling HIV on this continent?
1: When you talk about Africa, you must realize that we are advantaged because we have a lot of resources.
0: Right, here in South Africa, right?
1: Yes, here in Zanzibar, we are very, very advantaged. So if now we're going to have this thing to us, it's going to help us to even make sure that the kids who are coming, the upcoming generation, they get to be well informed. For example, now everyone's on social media. Even this thing's going to be on social media. Kids are going to be well informed of what's happening. You understand? When they start being informed, they'll also want to go to clinics and go checks. You understand?
0: Yeah.
1: At the end of the day, now part of knowing about your health is going to be an everyday thing, whereby now our health system is going to improve, especially to the youth.
0: Yeah.
1: You understand? Then at the end of the day, imagine now people are taking this pre-exposure. Now and then, the rate of HIV will end up decreasing at the end of the day. Then we'll end up eradicating HIV with time.
0: Yeah. And this is the right place to start because unfortunately South Africa is still the highest absolute number of people living with HIV in the world, which is like round about over 8 million people. Mm. And this still is significantly higher than the average on the continent, which is around 3.9%. So starting this, obviously that access is important, but that access here in South Africa is even more important. And once we see more young people and more people in general removing the stigmas of HIV, more people taking pre-exposure prophylaxis rather than waiting to be infected by HIV and then taking ARVs will obviously significantly change how we see our health and how we're tackling our health. And hopefully it's, you know, a domino effect into the rest of the continent once we see the numbers of how this changes things. For those people who are listening to this right now, from your perspective as a doctor, what is the importance of educating yourself and of removing your own personal socializations and stigmas that you've learned about HIV, protecting yourself and actually going out there to get the necessary assistance in, you know, finding yourself getting access to things like PrEP instead of waiting until it's too late?
1: Yeah. A wise man once said, my people shall perish because of lack of knowledge.
0: Mm.
1: So it's very, very important for us to be well informed about what's happening around us, even with us as well.
0: Yeah.
1: Because now, if you are not sure of what's happening, chances are we're going to end up getting sick. Where else, help is just next door, just on your corner street by the clinic there.
0: Yeah.
1: So it's very, very crucial for us to know what's happening around us. I often say that TikTok is nice, it's fun, but then let's not allow it just to be for dancing challenges.
0: Yes.
1: Let's allow it to teach us. You know, even our health professionals, we must go there and teach these youth or these young ones, because they're always or forever on their social medias. It's very important for us to go on schools and teach these people about their health, because once a society is healthy, everything is possible. Mm-hmm. So imagine if people are not well informed, they don't know anything. 5 years down the line, we're going to be having a sick nation.
0: Yeah. Mm-hmm. Well, thank goodness for this time and this education. Where can we go to find you if you have, you know, do you have a private practice? Are you on social media giving us some of these nuggets of knowledge?
1: Yeah, social media, I'm there.
0: Okay. But are you there to look or are you there to say something?
1: I'm there and I'm rare. No, but then I do post like a informative conversation, okay, because now and then I go to other radio stations to have a chat.
0: Yeah.
1: Yeah, with regards to our health. But then TikTok, I'm Dr. Readile underscore shakes.
0: All
1: right. Yeah, Instagram Readile underscore shakes. Facebook Readile Mchuma. So that's where you'll find me. As part of private practice, I'm still in the pipeline building my own private practice.
0: Okay.
1: Because I just want to solve the nation first. Once,
0: of course.
1: Yeah, once everything is done, that's when I can go to my private practice. Practice and be like, hey, come next. You understand?
0: Thank you so much for your time. And you know, they must take their prep before chiki chiki chiki voom voom.
1: I got a gonganje.
0: It's 10:40 Central Africa time. Great conversation with Dr. Readile Mchuma right here on Beyond the Body for today's Out and About. Ritimus Ikutura Kushako Tivani Ora Kalo Rosa e saudações, fiéis ouvintes do Ritimus e Cultura. 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

waiting your turn. No shrinking your voice. 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

0: Look, Makhadzi, man, she does the things. She features Iyanya and Prince Benza on this one, number one. Before that, a nice classic there as well, Niniona with Maradona, 10:50 Central Africa time. I hope we're learning together on Beyond the Body and taking these particular PrEP or pre-exposure prophylaxis medications does not mean that you have to stop protecting yourself. There's still other STDs and STIs that you still need to protect yourself from. So it's not free range. It's just assistance for us to bring down those statistics and those numbers of HIV and AIDS, especially here on the African continent. I've learned a thing or two. I hope that you have as well. But I'll be back on the other side of this.
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2: 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Could you tell us about the story? 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
3: I'm Nkosingi Phile, meaning a gift from God. 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In Swahili means a gift from God. So Zawadi ya Mungu is a direct translation of my name, a Zulu name, Nkosingi Phile. And I know that my father was waiting to have a boy child as a firstborn. But then they did not change the name either way. They still believe that I was Nkosingi Phile. God gave them a girl child. And they named me way before they even knew I was a girl. 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
0: 그만 이제

0: No, we're wrapping up with a really good double play. It's a trending double play indeed. Molly featuring Tyra, Body Go. Before that, another one that's been trending. If you're chronically online like me, you know this one. Bugs and Keys, Benzozo, and Tango Supreme, Mobebe. It's 10:59 Central Africa time. Wrapping up this hour of the show, and of course, more on the other side. We have a jam-packed third hour for our Artist of the Week. We're actually looking at a stable that's trying to help young artists really do better. Hey man, today I feel like we're on that aspirational note, and we're making sure that people are educated and they know what they're doing. And of course, nobody's dying poor, guys. We need that money. We really do, because we need to enjoy the music, but we also need the artists to also enjoy life at the same time. So find me on the other side right here on Out and About. Let's bring back Noluthando Buthelezi for our news.
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2: Top stories this hour: the South African Air Force hosting its annual air show today, and Pope Leo making a trip to Spain. Good morning, I am Noluthando Buthelezi. The South African Air Force will be hosting its annual air show today. It will be held at the Air Force Mobile Deployment Wing in Pretoria. The spectacle will feature a display of military and civilian aircrafts. The Air Force's Donovan Chetty had this to say.
3: Saturday's lineup is going to be at what is now called the Mobile Deployment Wing, the old SWAT Corps Air Force, where it is the home to the Air Force Museum, of which where we have the historical flight, where we have all our heritage aircraft that's there, and a lot of those aircraft will be flying on Saturday. But together with that, we also have our aircraft that are in service. You know, at present, we're looking at the Hawks from 85 Combat Flying School that will be present. They will be doing an air display throughout the day.
2: The United Nations High Commissioner for Refugees has held talks on the voluntary return of Congolese refugees from Burundi and the conditions required to support their safe, dignified, and sustainable reintegration into communities. The discussions within the DRC Burundi Tripartite Commission took place against a backdrop of renewed regional attention on voluntary repatriation, durable solutions for refugees, and stabilization in Eastern Democratic Republic of Congo. There is increased focus on how conditions inside the country align with international protection standards. The discussion also sits within broader efforts to address root causes of displacement, including insecurity and limited access to basic services in parts of the DRC. Let's move on to other news. Health workers deployed to bury an Ebola victim, meanwhile, have been attacked by angry residents in the DRC. This forced them to abandon the coffin. Officials condemned the incident, warning that it could lead to the spread of the deadly disease. At least 381 cases and 63 deaths have been confirmed in three provinces in the east and northeast of the country since last month. Chris Oskamringa reports.
4: Many communities in the DRC observe traditional funeral rites that involve touching the deceased during burial. But health workers have prohibited the practice because the bodies of Ebola victims are highly infectious. That has fueled resentment among some local residents. Last month, an angry crowd burnt a tent where Ebola patients were being treated after a family was prevented from taking their relative's body. Neighboring Uganda has recorded 15 Ebola cases, prompting health workers to intensify efforts to contain it. The current Ebola outbreak is the 17th to occur in the DRC since 1976.
2: Parents in Nigeria's Oyo State are pleading for the safe return of dozens of pupils and teachers that were abducted during coordinated attacks on three schools May the 15th. More than 30 students and a teacher were taken from a primary school in Yawota, while other raids targeted nearby schools. The attacks have raised concerns that kidnapping gangs are expanding into southwestern Nigeria, a region previously considered relatively safe. Security and rising abductions are expected to be key issues ahead of Nigeria's 2027 elections. And then finally, Pope Leo says that he is making a trip to Spain, in which he will also visit migrants on the Canary Islands to call on the world to show respect for every human being. In remarks to journalists abroad, his flight from Rome to Madrid for the first stop of the week-long visit, Leo said that he hoped the trip would set a good example to the world. He said that it could give a very, very good message of charity and respect for every human being. Let's recap the top story for this hour now. The South African Air Force will be hosting its annual air show today. It will be held at the Air Force Mobile Deployment Wing in Pretoria. For any news stories that you would like to share with us, please send them through to newsroom at channelafrica.co.za, or you can call us on +27 11 714 4459. For Channel Africa News, I am Nolutando Buthelezi.
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0: My goodness, time really does fly when you're having fun. I'm having a really fantastic time with you this morning here on Out and About. Yeah, we've been going here and there, finding out a little bit about health, finding out a little bit about what's going on in music. But hey, we're continuing actually on that musical note today with an artist of the week with a bit of a difference. We're going to be spotlighting an incredible new kid on the block. No, not the kid on the block that we were speaking about last time. This new kid on the block is an artist label by the name Black Crown Music. And it's not just a record label. It's actually trying to empower artists through sound, storytelling, and ownership. The label has actually become a home for a lot of talented musicians who previously were let down by the industry. We see it all the time, right? An artist is signed, you know, gets into the industry, they're young, they're excited, they start going in studio and making music, and then they come to us a few months later or a few years later saying, this particular industry did this, they took me, they took my time, they didn't pay me my money, I don't have a job. And then it's, you know, then we must start paying money to help you, you know, with start donating funds. But this one is actually doing things differently, especially for Youth Month. I think this is a very important conversation. The youth are killing it when it comes to music talent, but there needs more to be done. And Black Crown Music is doing that exactly more. We'll find out exactly what it is they're doing and how they're working together and creating, I guess, a new type of relationship with artists in that musical front. It's coming up in just a bit. And don't forget that in order to find out what we're doing and what we're up to here, go to our Facebook page at Channel Africa on Facebook. We're streaming live over there as usual. And at Channel Africa One is where you can find us on all our other social media platforms. It doesn't matter which one your favorite platform is, we are certainly going to be there as well to help you have these conversations with us and, of course, enjoy our time together. Channel Africa is first with the African story globally. Welcome to the third hour of Out and About with myself, Palisa Tau.
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0: It's Davido and Tems. That's a great duo there. Know Your Worth. And before that, Okello Max gave us Tie. Yeah, it's 11:20 Central Africa time. We're about to have a really incredible conversation. The founder of Black Crown Music coming through to really speak to us about how they're doing things differently. So young artists don't feel like the industry is taking advantage of them, and they actually have some sort of stake, some sort of ownership, some sort of business etiquette within the industry, joined by three of the artists in their stable to enjoy time with us. But also there's going to be a performance a little bit later on. So exciting stuff indeed.
1: Darubini ya Africa na I am Henry Shakif.
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0: Beautiful One by Black Sheriff. Oh, paradise. Look, it's something exciting just happened because I was just sitting here, talking to you guys there. And then we had like a complete squad come in and take over our Channel Africa studios today, which is quite exciting. And the squad that is joining us today is from Black Crown Music. Today's Artist of the Week is happening a little bit different. And I think it's a very exciting way to navigate this because what we're doing is we're looking at people who have come together to say we are tired of our artists not finding their worth and their place in their industry. We're tired of our artists feeling neglected by the industry. We're tired of our artists not understanding the concept of ownership and the concept of business within the industry. In this week's Artists of the Week, instead of featuring a single artist, we're shining the spotlight on this particular organization, the Black Crown Music Stable. It's an African record label that's built on a powerful vision, which is empowering artists through sound, storytelling, and ownership. And the label has become a home for talented musicians and talented creatives as a whole, who some of them have previously been let down by the industry, artists who are underpaid, exploited, and in some cases, even left questioning whether they should continue pursuing their dreams or not. And you know what? We need these artists to pursue their dreams because through their creative processes, through their artistry, we get inspired. We get to live a little bit more. So we are joined today by Black Crown Media. The founder is here in studio with us. He goes by the name of Gift Leonard, but also some of the artists have come in. Nicolene Ngubeni is here. We also have Umtagati Kush, we have Ginger Ama Grapes, we have so many other artists that are here as part of the stable. And yeah, the energy is beautiful. Thank you so much for coming through and joining us this morning.
1: Thank you so much
2: Thank
1: for
2: you,
1: having
2: thank you,
1: us.
2: thank you.
0: Leonard, I'm going to start with you. You have a very different vision because so many record labels or record stables put themselves first in a sense that they know that the music industry can be lucrative, but if you're on the business end, the contracts can make it a very lucrative business for you. And then the artists and the creatives give to the industry, they give to the music labels, but hey, their side of the outcome isn't as lucrative as the other side, and you aren't doing it for that same reason. Tell us why you're doing things differently at Black Crown Music.
2: Oh no, thank you. Thank you for the opportunity.
0: It's such a pleasure.
2: I would just like to say it's because I've had experience of being close to the late Zahara.
0: Yeah.
2: May her soul rest in peace.
0: Yeah, of course.
2: So I've learned a lot being around there and also seeing how our artists have been robbed by record labels, and they were always put behind. They put in so much work, but there's nothing to show at the end of the day. So I came up with this plan or a mission or a project that I'm actually having
0: Yeah.
2: to say also artists, they mustn't just see music as a way of being famous. So, but it's a way of it's business. It's a career. So when they invest into music, and also at the end of the day, they have kids to take care of. They have to leave something behind for the kids. So that is the plan that I came with and say, okay, we don't just focus on music, but also to change their mindset, the way they think. It's not only about music, but it's business. So we're trying to integrate music and business and make it one.
0: And that's incredible. So many artists struggle with issues of ownership, fair compensation, understanding contracts and contractual obligations, career development. How is this new mission, this new initiative by Black Crown Music, how does it seek to empower the artist differently? What is it that you're doing that isn't like the traditional label structures?
2: So for us, it's totally different. Black Crown, it's for the artists who we've been crying for too long. So what we are doing, it's to say, if Nicoline, she's not just an artist in Black Crown, she's also part of the management. She's also dead to work. She's the finance, she's the admin.
0: Wow.
2: Like Umtakatiku, she's the manager of the studio.
0: Hey.
2: So we give responsibility to our artists just for them to feel part of it.
0: Yes. Clock that. I love that. Speaking of Nicoline, I'm going to move your mic a little bit because I wanted to. There we go.
1: Okay.
0: How are you doing? Looking lovely in your Shibelani attire.
1: You know,
0: I'm loving it.
1: Thank you so much.
0: So when you decided, or when you heard, when did you hear about Black Crown Music? And what were your experiences before that?
1: Okay, funny enough, I heard about Black Crown Music through Ginger.
0: Mm-hmm.
1: So Ginger introduced me to Gift. And then we sat down and 2 minutes, 3 seconds, here we were saying, you know what, let's start this.
0: Yeah.
1: Because we've been at it. And the reason why is because I've had bad experiences in the past where I was just managing myself. So having to work with a team right now, it's amazing because it's not nice being an artist and having to focus on managing yourself, getting yourself gigs, doing all these things alone instead of focusing on your brand as well. So when they came to me and said, you know what, we're also going to make sure that you learn the business side of the industry. And I was like, oh, this is exciting.
0: Mm.
1: Instead of me having to just focus on, you know,
0: studio
1: getting my
0: time.
1: Yeah. But also I'm getting to learn what I'm getting myself into as an artist, because most artists, you know, they sign contracts without understanding what's stipulated on the contract. So those are the things that I'm learning as well in Black Crown Music. So yeah.
0: And I love that, because from an artist's perspective, when you have like a talent, right, you're like, mm-hmm. okay, I want to pursue my talent, and musicians should sing, so you focus on going into studio, but you don't really understand what's going on behind the scenes.
1: Yes.
0: You're given contracts that many people don't understand, because just because you have talent, it doesn't mean that you can read a contract, doesn't mean that you understand the workings of this. How open were you? I mean, you said you heard this from Ginger, so obviously he was probably already like, hey, man, there's something different that's going on here. And how has that changed your perspective of your own career?
1: To be honest with you, it changed my perspective on my career, on my own career, because one thing about me is I'm always excited to get in studio, record, and leave. But now the thing is, we're going to have paperwork that's been done before you do anything. Right. So I think that's the most exciting thing for me, to know that I'm protected as well as an artist. So that's what Black Crown is all about. It's about resilience. It's about owning your crown. It's about standing up for yourself. It's about, you know what, you're not just an artist. You are a business as well.
0: Yeah.
1: And getting to learn that business side of things was super exciting for me. So that's what I can say for now.
0: As a founder doing things differently, Leonard, I'm sure there are challenges, because in your, I guess, your peer spaces and other founders of record labels, they might be looking at you like, well, what is this guy doing? Because we're here for the money. We're not here for all that. But you seem to have personalized the struggles of the artist, because you've been with artists and you've experienced the lives of artists in a way that other stables and other record labels ignore. This new way of doing things, of bringing the artists in to be a part of the stable, to be part of management, to be part of really the day-by-day running of their own careers and the careers of others, how does that change your perspective of industry?
2: I'll start with the challenge.
0: Yeah.
2: If I heard you correctly.
0: Yes.
2: I'll say it's the challenge that we are facing is to say, remember, they've been artists all their career.
0: Yes.
2: So to change their mindset, to tell them that you are not just artist, but you are part of the business, you are part of management. So that's the challenge that we are having a little bit.
0: Yeah.
2: And when it goes, for me, I would say, yes, we all want to make money, but it's good also there's enough for everyone to share.
0: Mm.
2: So I wouldn't want to make money for myself, but also I want to see my artist, the same car that I'm driving, they must drive the same car or even better cars than the one that I have. And also, even coming to accommodation, it's very painful for you to see that artists, they are having hit songs that are global and everyone knows about it, but they have nothing to show about it.
0: Yeah.
2: So from my side, that's what I want to see. We must be the same I'm not a boss, but I'm a leader.
0: Yeah.
2: Yes.
0: Awesome. I love that. How, where did everyone go? You know, I was enjoying all of you guys here in the studio, hanging out with us. You guys left us. Come back, come back. I want everyone here because I also want to hear some of your voices in here as well. In, you know, why it's important to do things differently. Also, it's not just for music. You've extended beyond music and you've brought in other creatives. Why?
2: We want to do things differently.
0: Yeah.
2: We want to do things differently.
0: I mean, I see thespians here too. I'm like, how? Kanti, is this music? Or are we acting too? What are we doing?
2: It's a creative hub.
0: I love
2: it's
0: that.
2: For everyone. It's acting, poetry, music, dancing. It's for everyone. DJing. I would say it's for everyone. It's open for everyone. That's why it's called Black Crown.
0: Yeah.
2: It's a house whereby, even if you are stressed at home as an artist, you don't have anyone to talk to, you are more than welcome to Black Crown Hub. Sit with us, let's have a chat, we eat together, we drink together, and that's it.
0: I love that because, you know, sometimes you'll find an initiative like, oh, you know, this table is for musicians. And then the other creatives look from the side and I wish there was something like that for us as DJs. I wish there was something like that for us as actors. Because the truth is the creative industry is not as formalized as other industries here on the continent. And I'll speak as a creative myself working in this industry. Many of us are actually facing the same issues all across the creative industry. It's like it's good for, you know, the world to absorb and to take our talents and enjoy them and receive what they receive from them. But then we're left on the sidelines with nothing many of the times. We're left on the sidelines to say, now that they've taken my art, what's left for me? The general population would say, but we've seen your guys' invoices. Most of you guys make money.
1: Yeah.
0: We've seen that, you know, you guys get paid this and this for the gig, but without understanding that there are intricacies in the finances of it all that really leave a lot of creatives destitute and without nothing. But then when you're sitting next to someone in the taxi who's enjoying your music, who's enjoying watching you on TV, who enjoys listening to the radio, and they say, why are you sitting in here in a taxi with me? I thought you guys were doing well. And we don't know how to explain that because it actually is not as it seems. Where are you taking this particular vision? Where are you taking this vision? Because it's one thing to, I guess, house all the creatives in this one place. There are enough jobs, I'm sure, in one stable for all their creatives. So there needs to be a plan. What is the plan with this creative hub that you've now, you know, brought into light?
2: Yes. Okay. The plan. There's one plan that I love the most from Black Crown. We don't wait for work to come to us.
0: All right.
2: We as a team, we actually go out looking for work. Like currently, I would say we have 7 confirmed events.
0: Wow.
2: And it's organized, but the whole team, everyone is part of it, and it's 7 different provinces where everyone is going to perform. So what does that tell us tell the nation is to say, we don't just wait for work to find us, but as Black Crown, we put you on the ground, on the field. You need to work for your own money so that you must feel it.
0: Yeah.
2: And the plan that also that we are having is to say, we want to go to varsities. As Black Crown, we want to go to varsities, get graduates for PR or management, bring them into the hub, train them and assign them to each and every artist. That's a way also giving back to the community. Because our plan, what we are having now, it's not only about Black Crown, but it's also we want to engage, we want to partner also with the Department of Sports, Arts and Culture. That's
0: nice.
2: Our target also. That's our plan. We want to partner with them or any institution that is willing to invest into
0: the artist.
2: The artist.
0: Yeah.
2: And also we want artists also to know that they need to work for their own money. I just want to, just in general to say, the other problem that we are facing in South Africa is that artists want to be spoon-fed.
0: Yeah.
2: They want to depend too much on the record label. The record label need to buy me clothes, need to buy me food, pay for my...
0: Because that's the story that we hear most. Yeah. We come with that expectation. On TV, they said that once you have a label, you've got everything done. Now you must just relax and sing.
2: That's the catch. Now when it comes the time for you to pay back the money,
0: yeah,
2: you won't have anything to show. So in Black Crown, if someone wants to join Black Crown, you need to come with their mind prepared and say, I'm going to work. You wake up in the morning at 9 o'clock, you're at work, you knock off at 4 o'clock. There's no such as you just come, we give you a house, a car. Yeah. No, you need to work for your own house.
0: So that's I love this, man. Yes. Well done. I absolutely love it. I think it's a really, it's a beautiful initiative. And it's a great way to really, I guess, forge a new path for artists. Mm-hmm. Another important thing we need to bring up, right? There's so many things happening. It's Youth Month. Mm-hmm. It's Men's Mental Health Month. Mm-hmm. And outside of what we've seen with our artists dying poor and broke and having to reach out to the general public to help with just everyday living, artists are also suffering immensely with their mental health because of all of these things going on. Is there, you know, part of this initiative, is there a place to really assist, help, and create a place where it's easier for the artists to also take care of their mental health, to learn about their mental health, and to focus on that as well?
2: Yes, we do have plans. Like currently we are busy with a team building where all our artists are gonna come together. It's either we're gonna travel somewhere.
0: I see you're not team building, eh?
2: No, this is not the team building today.
0: So
2: that's it's also good for their mental health. Also, yeah. We're also having a program of taking our artists for counseling.
0: Okay.
2: Where a professional comes in, also talk to them, and also not forgetting financial advice.
0: Because it's the financial that actually leads to the poor mental health, right?
2: So it's the financial advice for all our artists. Teach them, okay, if you get a rent, you need to take care of it and do 1, 2, 3. So those are the plans that we are having. And also not forgetting, we are having, what do you call it?
1: Thrones Thursday.
2: Yes. Every Thursday, we do a collaboration with other artists. Whoever is watching us, wants to join us, we leave our details. They can come or they can call, book an appointment. They come to our studio, meet our artists. We go all out together.
0: Hey, yes, at Thrones Thursday. Sounds like it's going to be a vibe. Come on, to go Black Crown Music. All right, we'll wrap it up there for now. We'll come back to with a little bit of a performance. It's 11:40 Central Africa time right here on Out and About. We're hanging out with Black Crown Music. And when I say we hang out with Black Crown Music, I mean we're really hanging out with the entire stable. It's really a good time. It's a fun time. And we'll hear, you know, a mini performance nyana happening after this break right here on Out and About. We're really hanging out with the entire stable. It's really a good time. It's a fun time. And we'll share, you know, a mini performance. Weekends from 9 till 12 p.m. Central African time. Entire stable. It's really a good time. It's a fun time. And we'll share, you know, a mini

0: I'm going to go to the next one.
1: Shoba.

I shall be me. Yo, I.

0: Dlamini.
1: Ati Dlamini.
2: Look at that, man. Yeah. Black Crown Music is doing things differently. Oh, yeah. And we're having a good time. Look, thank you so much, guys. Come on through, come on through. Let's hear some of your voices here as well. Introduce yourselves as well. But also, I want to know, you know, just really quickly, really punchy, you introduce yourself and you let me know, why do you love how Black Crown Music is doing things differently, you know, right now? And, you know, how you're participating in the in the entire stable and in the initiative.
3: Of course. Sanbonani Dumelangi, Apsheni, Ikamum Tsaratsi Kush, Mr. Kangi, Kansolagala Yenayetwa, Gomora Alexandra Nyaphakamisa. Ngisasho namanje bafethu, as I am one of the founders, artist, that's part of Black Crown. For me, quick nje, just to ukuthi ngayilena le yabo. I know how I was bangimoshenga khona in the industry. But as umthakathi Kush, I had to come together. And remember, last time I was here, I was talking about independency.
2: Yes.
3: So this is me saying that I am executing that independency through this record label. And they giving me so much to do, Young Tola, to say that, yo, you say you wanna, you wanna know about this, you wanna handle this, you wanna know this. I'm just hands-on everywhere. So this is me executing that, that being independent way, you know?
2: Love it.
4: I don't wanna lie. Black Crown is giving me a look of like a cool, firstly. I'm still young. I've been in the industry, I've been working with a lot of people. They never taught me what Black Crown is teaching me.
2: Yeah.
4: So that's the only thing I would say. It's like it's giving you a chance of taking responsibilities on everything you're doing.
2: I love that. I love that. My brother.
5: Yo, what's going on? How are you guys doing? It's Xolani Maege, so X to the Z, the one and only Chuo's Thespian alive. That's what I mean. Yeah. Sure. So I'm so grateful to actually be part of the team, to be quite honest.
2: Love that.
5: You know, I mean, as an actor, having to really spread your wings into the entertainment industry, having to dabble upon music, I'm truly inspired by our CEO, to be quite honest with you. You know what I mean? Like from comedy to record label to, do you understand what I'm saying? So we need to be able to broaden up and get to, you know, spread our wings and fly in this game.
2: Oh,
5: you know,
2: man.
5: That's where you go.
2: Black my crown. Brother.
6: Oh, Sanbonani.
2: Yebo.
6: I'm DJ Maidoa. DJ La Umthakathi Kush. And now Black Crown me gave me an opportunity to work on DJ La Lini Colini.
2: Lovely.
6: And the likes of Uchinja, Ama Grapes, Awa Shoti, Namalik Shota Manzi. So I would like to say thank you, Black Crown, for the opportunity.
2: Thank you, man.
6: It's making it happen.
2: Yes. Look, we have everything here. Mr. CEO is also here joining us in the studio.
7: You can see what I'm selling here.
2: Yes.
7: Do you understand the amount of power and weaponry I have behind me?
2: No, absolutely.
7: Do you know what? It's first and foremost, we're very grateful to be on this channel. Secondly, the one thing that we love the most is that we are exposing ourselves not just to the local market, but then expanding our wings and going into Africa.
2: Yeah.
7: Everybody behind me here, I'm their servant, you understand?
2: Yeah.
7: I'm here to make sure that, you know, everything runs smoothly and accordingly. As you heard our director speaking about what the main mission of Black Crown is, you know.
2: Yes.
7: So I'm one of the biggest advocates when it comes to standing up for our rights, standing up for the fact that we're talent and we need to be recognized, and at the same time need to be well compensated. And over and above that, we need to be loved, we need to be happy, we need to be mentally stable.
2: Yeah.
7: You know, so I work with these boys, I work with Nicolene and Gift every single day. We have an amazing team. There's some of the people who are behind the scenes as well. So it's a big shout out to them. Without this team working together as a unit, I don't think that there's anything we'll be able to accomplish.
2: Well, this has been a fantastic one. Thank you so much, Black Crown Music, for coming through. A big round of applause.
7: Woo-hoo!
2: Let's go.
7: Well done, guys.
8: Thank you so much.
9: Well done.

0: All right, man. High energy in the studio today with Black Crown Music. I hope you didn't miss that. I hope you were there on the live stream because it was such a jump. It was a party, let me tell you. All right, let's take a break. On the other side, we'll find out what's coming up next on Africa Chart Toppers.
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I shall be me.

0: All right. We're back. We're here. We're finding out what's coming up on today's. Okay, what's happening today on the Africa Chart Toppers with the shy guy, Thabo Matshaka? How are you doing?
1: I'm well, Palisa.
0: I'm sorry
1: you?
0: That I'm making you stand. Our mics are standing. We were having a little bit of a party
1: it's
0: here.
1: It's a party in this place. Okay. I mean, the energy and just lovely people.
0: Yeah.
1: Yeah, I'm really, really amazed at it. So you also want to stand
0: yes,
1: up.
0: So we must stand together.
1: I hope this was going to be a video moment, but anyway. Moving right along, coming up on Africa Chart Toppers, okay, we've got only one new entry this week.
0: Okay.
1: And that means we're saying goodbye to one song. And the viral song of the week, ne? So there is a song that is done by a Zambian musician.
0: Okay.
1: And he put some AI in that song.
0: Yeah?
1: But it's loved. I couldn't ignore it. It's a massively loved song. I can't ignore it. I mean, one of the comments on YouTube is that whenever that song is played, ne, then they will say that African music. Wow.
0: Oh, yeah. Wow. Okay.
1: I think it's a song you might know, but we'll find out all about it now. The one I'm little bit want to hide under the table. I'm stuck when it comes to clues. But let me try this one.
0: Okay.
1: The artist was born in Mogadishu, in Somali.
0: Okay.
1: Originally, the song was written for a situation where there was, you know, war around that area.
0: Okay.
1: So he had to run away from it. So the song is inspired by that. And it was released, recorded in a frenzy, remember, of like creativity in 2007. And officially, the song was released in 2009.
0: Okay.
1: Now, this is where it gets easy. The following year, the song was taken.
0: Yeah.
1: Which is the year?
0: 2010. Again, 2010. So raise your flag. So raise your flag. Oh.
1: Do I literally hide under the table? You got it.
0: Yay. Waving flag.
1: That's
0: is that correct?
1: The one.
0: Waving flag.
1: That's the one.
0: Okay, nice one. Kanan.
1: That's the one.
0: Kanan is who we're talking about today. Ach, man. Easy, simple things. Every single week, Thabo. Every week.
1: Do you know why I'm choosing the songs?
0: Yeah.
1: Because of the World Cup.
0: Okay, good. Of course, it is the World Cup right now. Okay, beautiful, beautiful music. We cannot wait. That's what's coming up on Africa Chart Toppers. So speaking about waving flags, I'm waving goodbye. Have yourself an incredible Saturday. It was a fantastic day hanging out with you. Let's do it again tomorrow on Out and About. The Emperor, the Conqueror, the Champion, the Lion is here. Hey!

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1: All right, here we are. It is Africa Chart Toppers. Let's do that again. Oh, no. All right. No, no, no, no. Things not going according to plan. Here we go. Here it is. All right, here we go.
0: No skips, just hits. 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
1: Much better right now. Good afternoon. Welcome to Africa Chart Toppers. Here we are. It's a Saturday. And we're going to be here through until 2 p.m. Central African time. Palisa Tau, thank you very much. Out and about. And she's out. She'll be about tomorrow. And that is between the 9 and the midday. Looking forward to that. What a moment in the studio. I mean, these are the things that we don't get to experience on a daily basis. All right, we're going to be here through until 2 p.m. As I mentioned, from Cape to Cairo, from Durban to Dakar. Here we are counting them down, looking at all five regions of this continent. Let's get to actually experience Wizkid on how he grew up.
2: Before music was tough, man. I come from Mujelegba, the real ghetto from Surulere. And I'm coming from that side. You can only just hope that, you know, that you're going to have a better life. I'll pray. Because sometimes school is not even enough, you know, especially for the type of government we have back home. Yeah, so it's like, yeah, it is what it is, man. But I'm very thankful to all those early stages of my life, because that's like, I feel like those are the things that actually shaped me into what I am today. And I would never change anything. Like, I would never go back in my life and change anything.
0: Number 20.

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Last week at number 13, this week at number 19, dropping down 6 spots. It is Kabza De Small hanging out with Zawadi Amongo on vocals on this one with Kanya Njalo. What a beautiful song it is. And ahead of this one, kicking off with Wizkid. Hanging out with Asake Jokoro last week at 19, dropping down one spot to number 20. Both of the songs, 10 weeks on Africa Chart Toppers Top 20 Countdown. Looking at the chart, we've got 10 songs that have moved up places, 7 songs have gone down, and 2 songs have stayed the same. We're only saying goodbye to one song. That means we've got one new entry, and that will be, in fact, the song we're saying goodbye to is Drama T from Burundi, Ndakadima. Speaking of the new song that we have, he hasn't released an album.

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1: The question that is often been asked is whether it's enough or not. And I think listening to the conversations earlier, it's time we reframe that question. It's not a question of whether it's enough or not, or whether it's going to come from Africa or it's going to come from overseas or from the global north. What is important in this context is to make sure that we are optimizing what we have. And there has been a lot of speakers that already alluded to that. Often the fingers got pointed at commercial banks, but I'm not here to defend commercial banks. We are a player, a key stakeholder in this whole mix. But what is important is, even if we have a quarter of that glass full, not half of it, what have we been able to do with it? How have we optimized it? We talk about policy. And the question that always goes through my mind, who is responsible for policy?
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This is brand new music, first time play on Channel Africa. Dizzy Dross featuring Inkonu with Lamara, coming from Morocco. Man, he is a Moroccan hip hop artist, having released his debut album, 3Ezi, 3 Ando Stylo, in 2013. And there's a song he released actually in 2019, which was Moutanabi, a diss aimed at Don Biggs' diss track. Now, speaking of which, that song, it surpassed 1 million views in less than 24 hours of that year when he released it. Can you believe it? As of 26, that song stands at 24 million views. And this Lamara one, when it came out, I think, about a week or 2 weeks ago, and it was already at 1.3 million views on YouTube. So if you know music from the northern part of the region of Africa, especially in Morocco, Dizzy Dross is your man, as we welcome him on Africa Chart Toppers, debuting at number 18.

Alright, that was the only new entry that we have. We'll continue with it. We still have that viral song. Oh my goodness. We were talking about that song just off air with the team right here on Channel Africa. How amazing of that song. I'm going to play for you coming through as the viral song. Let's continue with it and look at the song that is at...

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0: Last week at number 15, this week at number 16, it is Ira Star. Where do we go? 10 weeks dropping down only one spot on Channel Africa, The African Perspective. Counting down Africa chart toppers. We do this every Saturday, that is between midday and 2 p.m. Central African time. Almost time now for us to get to the viral song of the week. And I'm going to give you, in fact, to tell you more about that particular song. All I can tell you that it comes actually from a musical artist and producer from Zambia. And he created that particular song that I'm going to play. It goes by the name of Mwape Chishinka. So as soon as I mentioned the song I'm going to play as a viral song, one of the social media guys, that is Kopano, got very excited. I know the song you're talking about because I didn't mention the name of the song. And we ended up talking about it off air, that I know exactly the song you're talking about. And it's a big song. And I think you mentioned that they were to release it, and I forgot when it was. A friend of his told him about it when the song came out. So you're wondering which song am I talking about? Here is the viral song, man, with It Has a Dance Challenge. It is massive on TikTok, massive on YouTube as well. And here's the song I'm talking about. There is a story behind it. And you're going to hear the story.
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0: This is one song that is trending on all socials, The Second Voice, Let Me Be. Oh my word, viral song for this week. I've got another one next week I'm looking forward to already. But speaking of this one, actually, he started as a rapper. That was started rapping in about 2020 and focusing on production only in 2025. Now, this particular song rose to the top of the Billboard US Afrobeat Songs chart and also in the Billboard US Afrobeat Song chart. That's when it moved up to the one that I've just played, that Let Me Be song. And it also went on to chart in the global pop charts, incorporating actually AI elements in its creation. The track was written and features background vocals by Mwape Chishinka. And he released the particular song through Spinning Records. So, yeah, we're going to get to more of that. And it's massive, actually, hence the viral song. It's one of those songs that you cannot ignore whatsoever. So, big shout out to him. And I liked the comments when I opened, to the song. That somebody who is not from Africa mentioned that, man, African music, wow, you guys. Because it's currently sitting at 14 million views only on YouTube. And it's popular on TikTok. Because somebody also made a comment, actually, in asking that, guys, are you here because of TikTok? When it comes to that particular song. All right, let's continue with Africa Chart Toppers. Still to come, we're going to be looking at that viral, that a classic song, which we call it the Africa Chart Toppers Vault. Because of the World Cup fever, man, that's another thing I cannot ignore. And Pali Sata, oh God, that song. And I was trying to catch her because I knew that if I'm taking her back to 2010, she will know exactly that was 16 years ago. Let's continue with the charts.
1: 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Number 15.

0: This is one of our favorites when it comes to SA Radio. Java featuring Jesse Clegg, Kuye. Speaking of Jesse Clegg, you heard him on Africa Chart Toppers last week, Saturday, explaining his growing up and being part of, in fact, being a son of Johnny Clegg, that all he knew was to travel, and he took the band as his family, meaning his father's band, that would be Chuluka. And saying that they were like family, they were like uncles, you know, all the kind of travels. And he was exposed to that at a very young age. So I don't think that it is new that now he does music and he gets to travel as well. It's like, oh, I remember doing this childhood, right? Yeah. Last week at number 12, dropping down two spots to number 14, 10 weeks on the chart. And ahead of this one, we played you for Tumata Diawara from Mali, with a brand new song, the Sigwe song. It debuted at number 17 last week, moving up two spots to number 15. And she got to explain also last week the admiration that she has for Nina Simone. And I was like, who doesn't like Nina Simone? Who doesn't admire Nina Simone? Come on now! In fact, I've got a story of Jazz World and Tukutela. They're going to explain who they are exactly and what have they done when it comes to the music industry. All of that coming up next.
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1: This is Jezuel, producer behind Vuga, Isaga, Mawengani, Uvalo. Hey, Dipaya, man.
2: Special of a feat to tell Alona, vocalist behind Askin. No, since today, around January, we understand the English, and we understand the issues, not just with so I'm best pusher. So, we are the most wanted in the game right now. Yeah. Yeah, the journey was long, and see, in a short of space, I think.
1: Yeah, I think Tomabe inspired me for this album. He's been there the reason like before. Or when I was inspired, I was really too much. I think after Vogue. Yeah, after Vogue, that's when I realized that I was a buyer or a name, man. It's a legacy for the someone in the tail, no one. And I realized that I was going to support the legacy there from day one.
2: True.
1: Yeah. I think it's because I like the idea of pop, I like the idea of house.

0: This is a Nameless from Kenya, featuring Mario from Tanzania. Nancyzia 2, there is actually Nancyzia 1. So Nameless decided to release Nancyzia 2 and feature Mario on this one. Was at number 11 last week, dropping down one spot to number 12. Only 10 weeks on Africa Chart Toppers. Before this one, you heard them explaining their journey together. Jazz World says he's always been doing house music, and Tukutela doing the Afropop. So they decided to get together, and you notice that most of the song they are together. They also feature Tato Hansi on this one. Nini Konzele was at number 16. And moving up three spots to number 13. Counting down Africa Chart Toppers Top 20 Countdown with Shy Guy every Saturday from midday till 2 p.m. Central African Time. And thank you very much for being part of it. Still to come, we have the Vault. That is Africa Chart Toppers Vault. I mean, we're in the spirit of the World Cup. I'll tell you about the song and you're going to hear it next.
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0: Oh, here we are before we get to the vault. In fact, he was born in Mogadishu in Somali. That's Kanan, fled the deadly Somali civil war at age 13. And in fact, on the last scheduled airline flight out of the country, he later wrote the song and to process the trauma of his childhood, the friends he lost, and his countrymen's yearning for peace. The track was recorded in a frenzied burst of creativity in 2007. And the song was only released 2 years later, March 2009, as a single from his acclaimed Sophomore album, Trabadour. So, what happened? Because the song was originally written for that war that he experienced in that war-torn Somali. And it later evolved into a charitable anthem for Haiti and the global promotional track for the 2010 FIFA World Cup. That was back, 16 years ago. And that is The Vault. Let's get to listen to it, actually.
1: Africa Chart Toppers. Vault. Let's rewind.

0: It takes us back to the 2010 FIFA World Cup. That was 16 years ago. This is Kanan waving flag as the Africa chart toppers vault as we rewind to that year. Speaking of which, the World Cup, we're in this World Cup fever, man, beginning on the 11th of June up until July 19, 2026, hosted by three countries, that is Canada, Mexico, and the United States of America. And we are excited about it. We are ready for it, right? Let's go back to the charts. And one of my favorite songs at the moment. What? Let's hear it.
1: Number 11.
0: Oh, this song, my word. Feels. Hanging out with Tiwa Savage. I'm okay.
2: Are you okay?
3: To be honest, almost so many things just distress my mind.

0: One of my favorite songs at the moment, Feels featuring Tiwa Savage. I'm okay. It is at number 11 last week, was it? In fact, it debuted at number 14, moving up three spots this week. What a beautiful song it is. Let's recap the songs we've played thus far. We're going to get to the second and last hour, and I'll tell you what's coming up and who I'm going to be hanging out. That will be in the last hour.
1: Africa Chat Toppers recap. Number 20 to number 11. Number 20.
0: He told us where it all began. That's Wizkid. He features a Sharky on this one, Chokodo. Last week was at number 19, dropping down one spot to 20.
1: Number 19.
0: Kabza De Small and the future voice. That is amazing. Of Zawandi Yamungu. Kanya Njalo, last week 13.
1: Number 18.
0: Brand new song from Dizzy Dross from Morocco featuring Inkono with Lamara. Debuts at number 18 this week.
1: Number 17.
0: She is beautiful, by the way. Mia Gaze featuring VJ. Summer Cool, last week at number 18. Up one spot to 17. Week number 3.
1: Number 16. Where do we go
0: from here? Amazing talent she is, Ira Star. Last week at 15, dropping down 1 to 16. Where do we go? Week number 10.
1: Number 15.
0: Fatoumata Diawara from Mali. Sigui, last week at 17, it debuted. Moving up 2 spots to 15.
1: Number 14.
0: Beautiful collaboration. Java featuring Jesse Clegg. School, yeah. Last week at number 12, for down 2 to 14. Week number 10.
1: Number 13.
0: You heard them telling their story. Jazz World and Tukutela with Tato Hansi. Ngikonzele. Number 16 it was last week. Up 3 to 13. Week number 3.
1: Number 12.
0: Kenya Miss Tanzania on this one. Nameless featuring Mario. Nansizia 2. Last week at number 11. Dropping down to 12. One spot.
1: Number 11.
2: Are you okay? I'm okay.
0: Just play this one. Phils. Featuring Tio Savage. I'm okay. Last week 14. Up 3 to 11. Week number 2. Let's get to the top 10.
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0: 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Channel Africa, first with the African story globally. All right, let me tell you exactly what's coming up. I'm going to be chatting to Ndabezi Ntemtungwa, who is an amazing artist, amazing musician, and a whole lot of things that he does. We're going to find out about who he is on a young catch-up and the future prospects on the projects that he has worked on. That's coming up at about 13:25 for Central African time. Right now, though, it is time for the top 10 big song in Kenya. Still made it to number one right here on Africa Chart Toppers, and spent quite a while at the number one position.
1: Number 10.
0: That is BN, featuring Ali Kiba with Finale. Thank you for joining us.

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0: You know, there are people that are born looking cool, and everything that they do, they've got that je ne sais quoi about them. And when you look at that Shekhan and Brandon Dudu video, my word, they look cool, man. And Say You Love Me, it is at number 9, last week was at number 10. Moving up one spot, week number 5, currently sitting at 468,000 views on YouTube. In fact, the song was released on the 17th of April. And when you check out Spotify and you check out Apple Music, it is like, in fact, the most digital, when you look at that, it's the most, became highly streamed and Afro House track. It is, yeah, on those category, when you check it out, highly streamed song. It's a good thing, I must say. Before this one, kicked off with BN, a big song in East Africa featuring Ali Kiba, Finale. Last week at number 6, dropping down 4 spots to number 10, 10 weeks on the charts. And I saw him actually interviewed in one of the big Kenya radio stations. And I was like, okay, man, the brother has really, really, the year is flowing awesome for him. That is BN. All right, we'll continue counting it down right here on Afro Chart Toppers, and hoping that you are having a beautiful Saturday.
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The legendary Fali Ipupa featuring DJ Maporisa and Trezo Alifa. I like the unity when it comes to African artists working together, man. Now she's number 8 up 1 to 7, 6 weeks on the chart. And ahead of this one, BNXN with SARS Back Outside. Last week at number 9 up 1 to 8, week number 3. Counting Africa chart toppers, top 20 countdown. We're still gonna chat to Ndabezi Ntemtungwa. Actually, I'm interested in finding out that Emoyeni song having reached over 1 million views. How does it feel about that?

0: 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The Upside with Poppy Jongwana and Sako Mhlanga.
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4: Se é um artista exceção que procura mostrar a sua música a um público mais vasto, ou apenas procura promover a sua música na rádio, podemos ajudá-lo a aumentar as suas hipóteses de sucesso. 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

0: DJ Snake and Ashok, Worship. Last week was at number 7. And this week at number 6, up one spot. 6 weeks on Africa chart toppers. At exactly 25 minutes after 1 on Channel Africa, the African perspective. Don't forget to check us on the socials. You will find us on X. We are on TikTok, YouTube, and also on Insta. It is at Channel Africa 1. Gotta be chatting to Ndabezi Nhle Mtungwa. Looking forward to finding out his story and, you know, everything that he has done thus far. And also just that song having reached the 1 million views. How does it feel about that? I remember back then, even today though, because that should be an addition of other things pertaining to when you hear your single on the radio. That should be one of the exciting things. Yet now we also watch the streaming platforms. And when you see your song doing well there, that is a bit exciting when it comes to that. And we shall connect to him and just to, you know, communicate on whether all of the success that has happened in his life. We still have the top 5 that we have, and we got to take a look at that. We have a new number 1. All of that and more to be, you know, revealed. And I'm excited about it, actually. How has the songs and have the songs moved up the charts? Have they go up or down? And all of that and more coming through right here on Africa Chart Toppers Top 20 Countdown. Don't forget to get to check us out. That is every Saturday between midday and 2 p.m. Just after 2 p.m., Africa at Play comes through. Zai Khan with us. And we will find out if the chart in terms of, in fact, in terms of the sports on what's happening. Obviously, we are looking forward to the World Cup. And that is what we are really excited about. Okay, we're going to move on and find out and if we're still going to be able to connect to Ndabezi Nhle Mtungwa. Okay, let's chat to him right now. Finally, Ndabezi Nhle, how are you, man?
1: Good, good, my brother. How are you?
0: I'm well, thank you, brother. A quick one, a Ndabezi Nhle 101. Who is Ndabezi Nhle Mtungwa?
1: Thanks for the opportunity, my brother. Ndabezi Nhle is a young man from Emsinga. It's a very rural area in northern Natal, that is. And what I do is make music in the way that I have always grown to understand music. And so basically what I do is just share whatever I have inside of me through music. And I believe that is what I've been brought here to do. So that's Ndabezi Nhle in a nutshell.
0: Okay, this quote actually, as a shepherd, the land became my first teacher in the silence of the valleys and the whispers of the wind. I learned how to have a poetic conversation with the earth. The mountains taught me patience, the rivers taught me movement, and the animals taught me how to lead with care and listen with humility. Long before I sang to people, I listened to the language of the land. Today, my voice is an instrument that translates wisdom from the unknown, carrying echoes of the ancestors. Stories hidden in the soil and the truths that cannot always be spoken on only felt, unquote. Take us through that quote. What does it mean exactly?
1: That is a rather deep version of just saying that everything that people hear whenever I sing is my attempt at sharing all of the information, or at least the knowledge that I've collected throughout the years from doing things that some would consider trivial, like being a shepherd or being umuntu nje othumekayo. So basically, my life has always been around being a good listener and being a good communicator. And I think one of the best ways that I've found to communicate whatever I had learned throughout the years being a person who spends a lot of time alone, looking after cattle, looking after impahla zasemakhaya, was that everything can be translated into music. And so the words that I use sometimes are words that I learned just in passing. You know, you hear people in conversations and they use random words and you think, this is actually a powerful word that could be used. And it you just need one word and it kicks off a musical inspiration that, if used properly, people think that you're the genius, and yet you're just someone who paid attention to those minor conversations. You paid attention to the way that people communicate certain ideas without them even paying, without them noticing how deep whatever it is that they said is. And so I would collect those random pockets of phrases and things like that, and then I would try and share those through music. And so it's not really me or my own creativity that people tend to hear, but it's a collection of ideas that comes from different aspects of my life, and that being someone who used to listen, because like I said, I'm not a bad listener, I'll put it that way, but also someone who spends a lot of time around nature and around animals and things like that. And so the quote is quite deep, but essentially the communication there is, it's based on the inspiration that I've sourced from spending time with things that some would consider trivial and unimportant. And so that then would inspire pockets of creativity, and then I would try and share that through music, even if it's a love song. But it's sometimes a love song that carries a message that is deeper than a love song, but people just hear maybe, you know, just a love song. But if they pay attention to the way that the words are used, you'd find that there's a deeper message beyond what maybe someone would just hear in their shallow sense.
0: Mm. So your love for poetry started when?
1: My love for poetry is, I don't remember, to be honest with you, but I've always been a poetic person. So I would say ever since I started listening to poets, which was, I think, as young as maybe fourth grade, I was just intrigued by the way that people use words. And to me, it's always been, what if you could actually do this and try and give it some rhyme scheme so that it makes melodic sense, and you could create songs out of it. But I'm also a poet primarily before I am a musician.
0: Tell us about your MOANA project.
1: The MOANA project was inspired by the music that I grew up listening to. I mentioned in one of the videos, but a long time ago, that it's basically a collection of Umaskandi, for the most part, which is something that I get a lot of inspiration from, and that's the music that I was exposed to growing up. And MOANA is the way I sang the song, I made it sound like a transition from Earth rising up towards MON, because it starts low, like in a low, it's not a low key, but it's a low octave, and then it rises and it rises. And so the intention is to give a sense of elevation as you sing, so that someone feels that elevation or that rise towards MON. And so that's basically what inspires the song as a creative enterprise, but also the lyricism behind it.
0: It reaching over 1 million views. How did you feel about that?
1: That was overwhelming, because I didn't expect the song to go that far, especially making it when I made the video back in 2023, which is how people got exposed to the song. I never expected that it would have this much traction.
0: Mm.
1: But it had always lived inside me, having listened to Abo, Puti, Ufeze Mnyama. I used to like a lot of his music, and I still do. So those are the guys that inspired the way that I write my songs. And so when I made that song, that snippet or that video, and it got the traction it got, I realized that I wasn't ready to start making music until I know exactly what the whole concept should be around the MON and what I wanted to communicate. So when it got to 1 million views, I was shocked, I must say. But I could see that it was going there. I could see the path towards 1 million views when I was at like 800,000 views, and I was seeing the continual traction. So I kind of had a feeling that it would get there eventually, and I think we'll go past 1 million.
0: Where do we find you on the socials?
1: Undabezinhle Mtungwa on all social media platforms. Undabezinhle Mtungwa even on Facebook. But I'm not on Twitter.
0: And your music? And your music, where do we find it?
1: The music, for now, I'm on all DSPs, but I have a lot of music coming through. I don't want to make a bold announcement for now, but I have some great news coming up. And there'll be tons and tons of music on the way. I just want to take my time and make sure that every piece of art that we make is worth, you know, the intellectual reception that I believe some people would have towards it. So I'm just taking my time, but we're almost done with the project. But I will make announcements soon, and there's a lot of music coming through. Also, there's a song that we'll be releasing quite soon, Etungbambuang today. Yeah, we'll drop that single in a few, I believe, in less than a few weeks, actually.
0: All right, man. Thank you very much for your time. Thank you for coming through. All the best with your future projects. Ndabezinhle Mtungwa. Thank you very much.
1: Thank you, my brother. Thank you for having me. I appreciate the opportunity.
0: All right. That is Ndabezinhle Mtungwa chatting to us about this particular song. It went over 1 million views. Amazing stuff. Let's continue with the charts.
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0: Diamond Platinum's Happy last weekend, number two, dropping down two spots to number four this weekend. Before this one, Tenny hanging out with Olamide, Zion was at five last week, this weekend number five as well. Only 6 weeks. We are 19 minutes away from Africa at Play. Got to be chatting to Zai Khan in about 9 minutes' time and finding out what's happening this coming, looking at this weekend and the World Cup, of course.
1: No waiting your turn. No shrinking your voice. Greatness doesn't ask for permission. Youth Month on Channel Africa, the African perspective. Rise and shine with Peter Ndoro and Tsepiso Makwetla.
2: 300 Ghanaian nationals that were living in South Africa set to be repatriated. This follows a wave of protests against undocumented immigrants in South Africa.
3: The continent is supposed to be united for a common purpose. We are supposed to be united as, why are you not doing this to the whites who have been in your country? Are you moving around checking their documents? Are you just saying that it's only Ghanaians, only Nigerians, only Somalians, only Africans, blacks, who are living in South Africa without the right documentation? Is that what you're trying to prove? No.
2: Fred De Hoe, spokesperson for the Ghana Foreign Affairs Ministry.

like what we do on Channel Africa, then follow us on our socials. Channel Africa One on all social pages. And get the African perspective.

0: Tyler hanging out with Zara Larsson. She did it again. And number two, last week at number three, moving up one spot. Johnny Drill before this one with Ira Star and Young John. Colorado from number three, in fact from number four last week, up one to three. 7 weeks on Africa chart toppers. Zai Khan is in the building. We chat to her on what's happening at Africa at Play. I think our minds are on the 11th of June. That's what we care about.
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2: Zoshitika, pantawi ya 6 koloko kufikira 7 koloko madzulo.
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0: 12 to 2 p.m. Central African time.
1: Oh, yes, indeed. And then after 2 p.m., or at exactly 2 p.m., we're going to check out Africa at Play, 2 to 5 p.m. to be precise, every Saturday and Sunday. Zaikhan is in the building. Hello.
2: Hello.
1: How are you doing?
2: I'm a bit disappointed that vuvuzelas have been banned at this FIFA World Cup, you know?
1: Yeah. No, but ish, we don't trust, you know? Because of where it's held.
2: Oh, I see
1: yeah,
2: what you mean.
1: Exactly.
2: Which is a nice thing because we're also talking about player safety on Africa at Play. And there was the first time a conference being held right here in Cape Town, South Africa. And it's about player welfare. Because sometimes they think, you know, for example, you cannot now take a water bottle, your own water bottle, into a stadium at this FIFA World Cup because it might injure the... Because if you aim it as a missile, it's not allowed. So they're going to have water stations. So we're going to talk about all that. And there's going to be other interesting developments. I know you are already on the 11th of June. Let me remind you, it is the 6th of June, yeah. Saturday. Yes, wherever you are on this planet, especially on the African continent is where our focus is. But nevertheless, we've got the Jamaica friendly, which moved from yesterday to today, which is what Bafana Bafana, South Africa's team, are going to be playing. But behind closed doors, so we might need a keyhole somewhere to see what's going on.
1: Exactly.
2: What Coach Bruce wants to hide from the Mexicans.
1: You
2: which
1: see?
2: I'm sure is his tactic. And... yeah, Africa at Play. We've got so much more. We've also got a very interesting topic. And I have to make sure I get it right because FIFA apparently has had enough of goalkeepers developing mysterious injuries, right?
1: Ooh.
2: So FIFA are cracking down on tactical timeouts.
1: Good.
2: Good?
1: Yeah. Because people are smarty pants and, you know, they want to waste time and some unnecessary injuries.
2: So they become too clever for their own good.
1: Exactly.
2: So yeah, that's all coming up and more. We've got the French Open. We'll dip into that. We've got the Monaco Grand Prix. Preview that. So there's a lot happening. Come play with us.
1: All right. Awesome stuff. That is Zaikhan coming through between 2 and 5 p.m. Central African time. Let's recap before we get to song number one.
0: Africa Chat Toppers. Recap. Number 10 to number 2. Number 10.
1: The song at number 10 is the big song in East Africa, BN, featuring Ali Kiba, Finale. Last week was a 6, dropping down 4 spots.
0: Number
1: 9. Oh, I love this one. Shekinah hanging out with Brandon Kudlu. Say You Love Me, last week at 10, up 1 spot. Week number 5.
0: Number 8.
1: Back outside on my BNX and SARS back outside last week at number 9, up 1 spot. Week number 3.
0: Number 7.
1: Fali Ipupa featuring DJ Maporisa and Trezor Alifa last week at number 8, up 1 spot to 7. Week number 6.
0: Number 6.
1: DJ Snake. Love this particular one as well. Hanging out with Ashake. Worship. Last week was at number 7. Up one notch to number 6.
0: Number 5.
3: Zion is very far.
1: Last week at number 5 for 10 featuring Olamide. And this one, 6 weeks on the chart. Zion. Is Diamond Platnumz happy to be at number 4? Last week was at number 2. 10 weeks on the charts.
0: I'm so happy. I'm so happy. Number 3.
1: You got me high like Colorado. That's Johnny Drill hanging out with Ira Star and Young John on this one. Last week at number 4, up 1 spot. 7 weeks. Is she gonna make it to number 1? We'll find out. Tyler featuring Zara Larson. She did it again. Last week was at number 3.
0: Africa Chat Toppers. Recap. Number 10 to number 2.
1: All right, let's get to song. That is it.
4: What's the number?
0: Number 1.
1: There you go. DJ Zinhle, DJ Lace, Fung Tone, Tobani White. Thank you very much for listening to Africa Chat Toppers. I return on Monday, 3 to 6 a.m. Central African time, but that will be on Morning Reset. Otherwise, we do this again Saturday, 12 until 2 p.m. Central African time. Bye-bye, Lua. Let's go! Number one. Number one. Yeah.

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1: Exactly 2 o'clock Central African time. Good afternoon, Africa. Welcome to Africa at Play on Channel Africa, the voice of the African Renaissance. I'm Zai Khan, and over the next 3 hours, that's right, 3 hours, we'll bring you stories, sports stories, people, and moments shaping our sport across continent here and beyond. So today we'll look at athlete safety following the landmark Global Safe Sport Conference hosted in Cape Town, South Africa. We'll explore Carling Black Label's involvement in the FIFA World Cup, plus the latest when it comes to the French Open. It's the women's draw. And we've also got Formula One, Monaco. Yeah, that's where it's heading. This is Africa at Play, where sport meets culture, sport meets conversation, sport meeting the heartbeat of the continent.

0: That was Africa by Habib Keïta, a song that is just celebrating the beauty and the spirit of a continent that continues to inspire the world. From Dhaka to Dar es Salaam, from Cape Town to Cairo, Africa's stories are told through music and through sport right here on Africa at Play. And speaking of sport, let's get back to, you know, this story, which is where FIFA are saying enough is enough. At the 2026 FIFA World Cup, teams will no longer be able to use suspicious goalkeeper injuries as unofficial tactical timeouts, with players banned from running to the bench for coaching instructions during injury stoppages. So is FIFA protecting the integrity of the game, or are they taking away part of modern football strategy? Our Zambian correspondent Namchana spoke to former FIFA referee Wellington Kaoma to unpack one of the game's latest rule changes. Let's hear what he had to say. Just
1: FIFA
0: a teaser.
1: Are well prepared. When they set the dates for the finals, the World Cup finals, FIFA started training two, three years before the tournament. They had selected a pool of referees to start training them periodically. It was from that pool that they finally picked the number of referees and the certain referees that they are needed to handle this tournament. So they are well prepared. They are well grilled. And before the tournament starts, referees, they go there a week or two earlier. They will be taken through all the rules that they will apply on that particular tournament.
0: All right, I can't wait to hear the full discussion. So that's going to be super exciting to find out. So stick around. We'll have the big discussion with Namchana. All right, we also have another one. Leader of delegation and FUFA executive committee member, Rogers Mulindwa, addresses the cancellation of the Uganda international friendly matches. Now, Rogers Mulindwa, leader of delegation and members of the FUFA executive committee, addressed the cancellation of planned international friendly matches. And we're going to find out a little bit more about what this means in terms of long-term preparation over the holding of scheduled friendlies over these suboptimal conditions.
2: We want to regrettably announce that our two international friendly matches that were supposed to be played against Tanzania and Madagascar here in Marrakesh, in Morocco, have been cancelled. We have received the communication from our match agents, the MC Sport, who have also received the communication from the Federation, the Royal Moroccan Football Federation, who also received instructions from the Moroccan government that the matches should be called off. And the reason they have given us is due to sanitary and public health considerations.
3: Where passion meets perspective. Africa at Play with Zykon, 2 to 5 p.m.

0: already out. You can see it is going to be a race that is wide open, a new generation of stars. So we also need that to look forward to. It's what? The Polish player, you know, Maya, that's going to be up with Mira Andreeva. So, you know, two stars, young, you know, all excited to be part of this final. And that starts at 3 p.m. Central African time. So we'll give you an update of that as well. And in the NBA, it doesn't get much tighter than this. The New York Knicks edge the San Antonio Spurs 105 to 104 in a thriller this morning, setting the stage for what is going to be an absolutely incredible showdown. Wow. So we've also got exciting developments with that. So at one point, you know, the finals will seem to be done and dusted, but it's not. And we'll definitely bring you that and so much more here on Africa Play. Don't go too far. We've got all the action you need. We'll go to Monaco as well for the F1 Grand Prix and bring you the latest from the glitz and the glamour and so much more that's happening behind the scenes. So look out for that. And stick around. We've also got African Nations happening soccer-wise. Tunisia facing Belgium, Ethiopia taking on Malawi, Sierra Leone meeting Liberia, Egypt hosting Russia's under-19, while Cape Verde will welcome Bermuda. All right, so that's your sport for now. We'll bring you a big wrap of what's to come right after this.
1: Africa Matters Minute.
2: What is missing is definitely accountability. And in our experience, really, lawsuits has been a way of bringing some accountability, both for governments that should hold, particularly your big extractive industries that are ravaging ecosystems in which communities are depending on for recovery, as per this panel discussion on how do we recover from climate shocks. And the climate shocks are brought by the extractive industry that is financed by our lovely banks, but also the government that is supposed to safeguard community through these projects that are pro-development, that are framed as development. The same government is not holding those organizations or companies accountable.
1: For more Africa Matters content, visit channelafrica.co.za or download the Channel Africa mobile app.
0: Alrighty, now you know football is often about the goals, the trophies, the superstars, right? But behind every great moment is an army of supporters, the workers, the everyday champions who keep the game alive. Now, Carling Black Label has launched its Made for Champions campaign ahead of the 2026 FIFA World Cup, and it's celebrating the people whose passion often goes unnoticed. Joining us now is Carling Black Label brand director Karen Greenleaf to tell us more. Hey, Karen, how are you doing?
3: Hey, hi to you and your champion listeners. Yeah, we're super excited about the World Cup.
0: You just beat me to it. I was about to start with the phrase, made for champions. I guess it's fastest finger on the trigger. What does it mean, Kerry? And why was it important for Carling Black Label to build a World Cup campaign around that idea?
3: You know, Carling Black Label is such a powerful and iconic brand in South African culture. And its role in culture has always been about recognizing and rewarding the champion within every man. And so it was important for us to go, okay, this is wonderful. You know, the FIFA World Cup is the biggest sporting spectacle, and everyone knows about, you know, the excitement that happens on the pitch. This year it feels even further away. But what we really wanted to do as a brand is bring it closer to the people that are often the unsung, invisible champions behind this. And so we've shone a spotlight on the champions behind the champions, and in particular, the groundsmen, because, you know, there is so much craft and dedication and passion that it takes in preparing a pitch. You know, but the reality is that it's the champions who score the goals that get all that, the glamour and the glory. Mm-hmm. And so Carling Black Label really wanted to

0: role in culture a little bit further this FIFA World Cup and recognize and reward some of those champions.
1: I love it. And I love that one of the most powerful moments you had at the launch was the recognition of Ntate John, who spent 28 years working at Loftus Versfeld here in South Africa. What, I mean, for those of us who don't know his story, why did the story resonate strongly?
0: I mean, Ntate John's story is a story that I think we can all relate to. We all have someone in our family who has really pushed the boundaries, but never really saw their flowers come to them, right? And Ntate John Maimane is the embodiment of what a champion is. He joined Loftus Versfeld more than 28 years ago, and he started as a cleaner, but he showed interest in the grounds. And what I appreciate is that his leaders saw that potential and gave him that space. Now, he was really on the forefront of, if you remember, you know, we always think about 2010 as the vibe, the Gius, the Shakiras. But actually, what happened before that was a very pressured time in South African culture, where, you know, the world was looking at South Africa to go, is this African country really going to be able to deliver on FIFA standards? And it was Ntate John who at Loftus had to really work to the exacting standards of FIFA, and he completely changed the grounds. And we all know how that went. Some iconic matches happening at Loftus, including, you know, the team Spain, who would go on to win, under really his leadership preparing the pitch. And we wanted to tell that story. We had this beautiful moment where Itumeleng Khune, you know, a champion we all know, a champion for on the pitch, was able to really thank Ntate John. And we have put up a plaque at Loftus to thank Ntate John for the impact that he has made within South African sports and culture.
1: I want to find out, did you always know that Ntate John would become the face of this campaign, or did his story emerge as you were searching for everyday champions?
0: You know, We worked with the team from TNW. They're the same team behind Chasing the Sun, right? They are, I would say, the top of their game when it comes to sports storytelling. And they spent some time with BBK, who at the time was writing the column about South African preparedness for the World Cup. And he specifically recalled the story of Loftus. And when we went there and we understood Ntate John, it was so clear that this was the protagonist we really wanted to bring to the fore for this campaign.
1: Kerry, it sounds like a beautiful story, but let's talk about every football fan's favorite pastime, predicting scores. You've got a calling predictor fit. How did this fit into the entire campaign?
0: So, you know, when I said earlier, the World Cup is an amazing spectacle, but for us at the tip of the continent, it can feel very far away. And Calling Black Label has always been about, you know, giving fans that voice. And so Calling Predictor does just that. We want to recognize and reward the fans who get it right, the fans who see the upsets in the group stages, the fans who can really predict the scores. And what we know is that, you know, our fans are exceptionally discerning. They'll be tracking the teams. They'll be tracking the performance. And so from Monday, it's open, www.callingpredictor.com. It's the moment for the South African fans to register, to put in their picks. You know, the one thing that's amazing about Calling Predictor is that we only reward, and we'll be rewarding all the way up until that incredible final in July.
1: And I think one of the most exciting rewards is the opportunity for someone to win trips to the World Cup semi-final. What?
0: So that was kind of the first phase of the campaign, and I am so excited to share with you that we have two unbelievable consumers who have won that prize. Their visa's locked. They are going to be going to that incredible stadium in Atlanta. I don't know about you, but I've certainly never been to a stadium with 130,000 packs. So I think they're going to have an incredible experience.
1: Well, I mean, you've seen my reaction. I can imagine what the winners are going to feel like. A few tears, a lot of screaming involved. I mean, South Africa is heading to its first World Cup in 16 years. How important it was for this campaign and to mirror that in a way, because we've come a long time since.
0: Yeah, I'm so proud. So Carling Black Label is one of the leading brands from South African breweries. And Castle Lager, you know, being the brand that has consistently backed Bafana Bafana, their campaign this year, so powerful, all about, you know, as as fans of Bafana Bafana, we haven't had a lot of opportunity to stand and celebrate. And now is the time. Now is the time. I mean, I've just come from purchasing my my brand new Bafana Bafana away kit. I don't know about you, but I'm feeling like there is so much excitement in the air, and I can't wait for Thursday.
1: I can't wait for Thursday as well. I think this is just going to be fantastic. If there's one thing we should remember about this, you know, what would you want it to be? What would you want us to be left with after this incredible, incredible campaign you've put together?
0: Yeah, I think this idea that the champions exist everywhere, and Carling Black Label is the brand that rewards them. And I really want to, we really want to reward the champion fans for their accurate predictions on Carling Predictor, and we want to reward Ntate John and recognize him for his efforts, because he's just the embodiment of what a champion off the pitch looks like.
1: Yeah, it sounds like it's going to be life-changing and also bringing fans closer to the game. Thank you so much, Kerry. I really look forward to, you know, unpacking more about the Made for Champions campaign ahead of the FIFA World Cup.
0: Thank you so much. And to your champion listeners, we always love being with you.
1: There we go. From score predictions and fan experiences to recognizing everyday heroes like Ntate John, it's a reminder that football's greatest champions aren't always the ones lifting trophies.
2: Not fully figured out. Not fully funded. But fully unstoppable. Celebrating the youth on Channel Africa, The African Perspective.

0: beautiful music you can count on, as always, here on Africa at Play. It's Ifa featuring Fally Ipupa here on the show. What can we say? It's music meets sport. And speaking of a bit of travel, let's head out now to Uganda. And we've got some developments happening there with our correspondent. We'll bring it to you as well as telling you exactly what it's about, because not so often, you know, you get to know about all the things going on in East Africa. We'll bring it to you with Sam Poza filing this package, getting into the heart of East Africa and what's really happening sporting-wise.
1: Let's begin with football, because the Uganda Cranes arrived back home this week from Morocco after spending there only 2 days following the cancellation of the two international friendly games they were due to play from Marrakesh. Uganda was due to play against Tanzania and Madagascar in the build-up to their 2027 Africa Cup of Nations qualifiers. Leader of delegation Rogers Mulindwa announced the bad news before head coach Paul Put and England-based defender Jordan Obita reacted.
2: We want to regrettably announce that our two international friendly matches that were supposed to be played against Tanzania and Madagascar here in Marrakesh in Morocco have been cancelled. We have received the communication from our match agents, the MC Sport, who have also received the communication from the Federation, the Royal Moroccan Football Federation, who also received instructions from the Moroccan government that the matches should be called off. And the reason they have given us is due to sanitary and public health considerations. So we've been here, six countries. Burundi has been here, Tanzania, Rwanda, Equatorial Guinea, Madagascar, Uganda. All those matches have been called off. So as we talk now, we are doing the preparations to make sure our players fly back to their respective destinations. We had almost everybody had arrived. The full team was here. The last person to arrive here was Jordan yesterday, but everybody was in camp. I have spoken to the FIFA president, Honorable Engineer Moses Magogo, and arrangements will be made at the earliest time possible to make sure we have some friendly engagements with any country as the environment will allow. But to Ugandans who were perhaps anticipating so much from these matches, who wanted to hear much from the Uganda Cranes, this was beyond our control. We couldn't do much. But I can report that the players are okay, everybody was fine, the morale in the camp was so high. Everybody has felt bad about this, but we had no shortcut.
3: Of course, it's a big disappointment. Because we know the importance of playing international friendly games to prepare, because we are also the hosting country, so everybody is expecting a lot from Uganda. So we had to cancel in March the training camp. Now again, this is hard. It's a very big disappointment, because also for me, because I contacted some players for a long time, but there was always a problem. It could be injuries, if not the right time. So now some players, they were here. So I was looking forward to work with them and to see with them. Also about our local players who never worked with me before, who played a good season in their clubs. So it was a really good opportunity, but unfortunately, but that's a part of life, so we have to think now how we can manage to prepare the team, because in September we start with the qualification games, so we have to be on top. So I spoke now also with the players who are playing abroad, what I'm expecting from them. And then also I will have a talk with the local players, but with the local players, normally we're going to play a game in Zanzibar. So in this month, so they give me the opportunity also to work with them, to know him better and to see really what he can bring for the national team.
4: For us, it's really disappointing to just arrive here and get the news that we received today, that the games will not be continued, and also the training. There's a lot of new faces here today in this camp who wanted to show their qualities. It's their first time, you know, training with us, being with us. And for them, it'd be a massive disappointment too, to showcase their qualities to the coach, to the country. But unfortunately, this is football. These things happen. But we were disappointed because we can't prepare ourselves properly for the upcoming games in September for the qualifications of AFCON. But we have to go back to our clubs and get our fitness, you know, get the games the match time to make sure we are ready. It affects everybody. I think it affects the players for their first time, and even the players like myself, one of the older players in the team. You know, we're really looking forward to these games. Being called up for the national team is, you know, a massive honour. But I would just recommend for them is to go back to their clubs, work hard, and hopefully for the next games in September, they will get another call from the coach, and then they can show the qualities in the important games. You know, because that's what everybody's been dreaming of, is to play qualification games for the AFCON or for the World Cups. So all I can say to them is just make sure they're ready. And when that call comes, we have to take it. Unfortunately, no. I only arrived yesterday, so this is my first time, you know, speaking with the new players. I had a good conversation with a few of them, and they seem like really good, hungry young boys that are ready to show Uganda what they're made of.
1: Still in football, after failing to go past Kenya in the FIFA Under-17 Women's World Cup qualifiers, the Tin Cranes now turn to preparations for the 2026 CECAFA Under-17 Women's Championship. The team regrouped in Kampala this week once again under head coach Shari Boats.
5: Our training sessions today, our first one, and the camp is positive, place looking good. And on our way back from Kenya, we had a debriefing session yesterday. We discussed the challenges that they had within the game, what didn't work for them, how they felt, and it was very positive that the girls felt that they were the better team, and they understand that we lost out on the away goal. However, we, as a technical team, we looked at the game again, and we tried to highlight still certain areas which we felt we needed to improve, and that is where our starting point is today. And that is really key for us going into CECAFA. We must be able now to convert those goal-scoring opportunities into goals. Playing against teams they've never played before, Djibouti, Zanzibar, South Sudan. So this is another test of character. And I think I want people to understand what I'm busy with now is laying a foundation for women's football, laying a foundation for the under-17. So it is a process. I can promise you guys results will come. And like I said, now, scoring goals, focusing on the final third, making those connections and working on that combinations going forward. This is what we really are even focusing on. We started with that today. So, but the camp is positive, the girls looking good. Going to this tournament, we do not know what we're going to expect. We already honored, we're trying to get clubs and information on Djibouti. We're not finding any because they haven't been playing a lot of matches. We've been trying to get matches on or clips on Zanzibar. We haven't. South Sudan, I think we played them last in CECAFA, so we have a bit of footage on them. But other than that, there's no other footage. So we are trying to prepare a team that will play the same brand of football that we played against Kenya. It is attacking football, it is possession football, and we give the girls the confidence to go forward, to run at any defense that's there. And that is the confidence and belief that we're giving these girls. 15, 16-year-old, the talent is in Uganda. And the potential is there. So I'm really proud of the squad.
1: And the Federation of Uganda Football Association's FUFA announced that they have amended their constitution to blend with the new national sports law that requires all matters for arbitration to go to the National Court of Arbitration.
6: The Federation of Uganda Football Associations had its extraordinary general assembly as provided for in the statutes, basically to align its statute with the recommendations we received from National Council of Sports as far as the National Sports Act, CAP 151, and the National Sports Regulations are concerned. When you look at the national sports regulations, they provide that the constitution of national sports federation or association must provide for specific clauses. And such clauses, the way they were awarded in the national sports regulations, it was a copy and paste into our FIFA statute. There were like six that were missing, and those have been resolved and submitted to the delegates of FIFA, who approved unanimously all the proposed amendments to the FIFA statute. Basically, the difference to arbitration, before we had referred to CAS as a federation for national sports disputes, but the recommendation are we now referred all our matters as far as the disputes are concerned to national sports arbitration in accordance with National Sports Act. So we, after here, we are going to submit our statute to the NCS for further approval such that we comply entirely with the law to be registered as a national sports federation as far as FIFA is concerned.
1: Finally, the Africa Zone 5 Volleyball Championship ended in Kampala on Friday with Kenya men and Uganda women advancing to the next stage due in DR Congo and Kenya respectively. Uganda women's team coach Protas Soita spoke about his team's qualification.
7: Yeah, first of all, I should say I'm so happy today that what we were chasing for, we have actually got it. I want to say that the South Sudan team came prepared, and that one I expected it because they also were chasing for a place, because had they won, then we could go into calculation. I told my players and they prepared them well because I expected it. I told them the team which you saw play Burundi could not be the same team that is coming. I want to say that our preparation was good because our game plan worked. We said we should serve, and indeed the ladies served. We said we have to defend and yet I should say they did what we planned for, and the issue is now going forward. We are now focusing at the African Championship, which we really need to ask the federation and the government to actually let the team prepare and prepare well, because where we are now going, we understand that it is not easy. We have to really get set and get prepared.
8: Yeah, when you look at the qualifier, only two games that you played, is that enough competition for you going for the African Championship?
7: I can say it is not enough competition because, you see, we have not actually met the cream of Africa. These ones are our members in the East Africa community, and we expect to have a touch from other zones because all of them are from our zone. We are expecting that when we talk about preparation, we can even organize some friendlies with the other zones, and we train from in the camp. It is going to really help us.
8: Yeah, and when you look at the players that you have, very many new faces on the team. What did you make of their performance?
7: I should say their performance is satisfying at the moment. It is satisfying because they are young, they are explosive, they are new faces, and that is shows the face of Ugandan volleyball. We really look at it that it is growing. When you see the usual faces going aside, it means that these ones have outcompeted them, and it shows that the young blood is coming into the challenge, and it is a good positive idea on the national team of Uganda.
8: Any chance of reinforcing the team before the African Championship? Are there any players you think who are not in this competition but can make it?
7: Yeah, true. There are some players who are actually experienced enough. They were, some of them were in Tanzania for beach volleyball, and that is why they didn't feature here. We are thinking of inspecting very well and choosing very well so that we cannot disorganize this plan that we have and we blend in the players who are actually positively going to really help the team in the big championship which is coming.
9: The last time the team were at the African Championships in Yaounde,
7: yes,
9: they finished eighth. Any plans to improve or better that?
7: When you look at the players who are in Yaounde, I can count only two or three on the team right now. So it shows that we have actually set our minds very well, prepared to actually have a change in the team. And when you see the change in the team, then you expect that the change of the performance has also to change. So we expect that this time we are going to actually play better and expect to improve on our ranking at the Africa Championship.
1: And that is it from Uganda for now. My name is Sam Mpoza. Thank you for listening.
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says it for the beans and coolies. You don't want smoke, foolish. Low says it, I'm by Surij. You got that, but my patula like I. Ezamza mafandiyala, ezilipatha ngamalamsam, sifakela indlela phesandla.

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Ebinari pashkongela Twanalana ya setchenzo 10 past 4, 7 gena Dance like Kamumpele Speech like Steve Compel One piece like Naturena

0: Cuesta, Tlala Vilakas. Ah, song that is just so South African. And love this man, Cuesta. I love the voice. Now, from the dancing feet to the goalkeeping gloves, FIFA has confirmed that it will ban fake goalkeeping injuries that's being used as tactical timeouts at the 2026 FIFA World Cup. Now, under the new rule, players will no longer be allowed to use a goalkeeper going down injured as an opportunity to run to the bench and receive coaching instructions. Some say it's necessary to stop gamesmanship and keep the match flowing. Others believe clever tactics have always been part of football. So, our topic of the day is FIFA right to crack down on fake goalkeeper injuries. Will this improve the game or is football losing part of its tactical battle? We'd love to hear from you. But right now, let's hear from our correspondent, Namchana Namchana.
1: FIFA has confirmed that they will ban fake goalkeeper injuries as tactical timeouts at the 2026 FIFA World Cup. Players will no longer be allowed to run to the bench for coaching instructions if a goalkeeper goes down injured. We are asking, is this move by FIFA necessary and how will it affect the game? I spoke to former FIFA referee Wellington Kaoma and my interview with Wellington Kaoma went on like this.
2: Good afternoon.
3: Good afternoon, sir.
2: I'm sure you heard what FIFA has confirmed. They are saying they will ban fake goalkeeper injuries as tactical timeouts at the 2026 FIFA World Cup. Players will no longer be allowed to run to the bench for coaching instructions if a goalkeeper goes down injured. So we are asking, Mr. Kaoma, you being a former FIFA referee, is this move by FIFA necessary and how will it affect the game?
3: First of all, when amendments are being made by FIFA, by the International Football Board, they must have done the survey for them to come up with such amendments or such rules. From the survey, it was discovered that the games are not played within 90 minutes in the field of play. The time will be ticking at 90 minutes plus stoppage time. The actual sense, the game is played maybe 60-75 minutes. All these other minutes are being wasted through those tactical delayments. And that's the more reason why they come up with interventions. How can the game be at least played for 90 minutes? Is that how they come up with those amendments? I think these amendments have not started only on this World Cup. They do amend almost every year. Every match they sit and look at what is making the game not to be played, what is causing the game not to be played for 90 minutes. And then they'll come up with such interventions. And one of them is just the one that you have mentioned. It's not only that amendment. There are several amendments that they have made which will come into effect on 1st July. But for the World Cup, since it's starting before 1st July, they want to implement it now. So such amendments is to stop players from tactically delaying the match. If the goalkeeper is injured and the players rise to the technical bench. Many a time that by the time the goalkeeper will be up, the players will have not settled, will not be arranged for the game to start. So there will be 1 or 2 seconds that will pass. Those seconds will not be added to the time. They'll come and add these other seconds.
2: Mr. Kaoma, you being a former FIFA referee, big question is, how do you know that a goalkeeper is faking an injury or he has sustained an injury? How are they going to know to say this is a fake injury, this is genuine?
3: It's very easy. It's very easy, my brother, to know that the player is really injured or is trying to pretend to be injured. There are certain times that the goalkeeper is not touched by another player. He'll just go down and start raising up his hand, calling the medics to come in. And such happens normally when the team is leading. If team A is leading against team B, many a time that team A will start falling down, pretending to be injured. Why a player has been injured, is seriously injured, you can see that you can tell that yes, there was contact with the defender or there was contact with his fellow teammates and the goalkeeper sustained an injury. There the referee will be able to know. The referee can really tell the player who is injured and the player who is feeling injured.
2: Let's put it this way, Mr. Kaoma. You have a situation where a goalkeeper is okay, but suddenly he develops stomach cramps and is just by himself in the goalpost. He's alone, he hasn't been touched, he hasn't come into contact with any player, and you just see him going down. And surely, as much officials, you would think that maybe he's just faking an injury. He's just developed his serious stomach cramps.
3: As referees, we are trained to tell a player who is seriously injured and a player who is faking an injury. As a referee who has been trained, can easily tell that this player, yes, he has developed cramped muscle or is faking injured. Because before the referee calls the medics, you go and approach the player, the injured player. Not only the goalkeeper, any infield player, when he's injured, the referee will not just call the medics to come in. He will first go and assess the injured, ask the player, do you need medical attention? He says yes, and you could tell. Yeah, then you can call the medical personnel to come in and attend to the injured player. Only where there is a head collision, there you don't need to consult. Where there's head collision, quickly, team medical staff need to quickly come in the field of play and attend to that, because that becomes an emergency. But any other injured, the referee will have first go and assess and then call the medics.
2: Mr. Kauma, do you think that it is fair on the part of FIFA? Unless the goalkeeper is injured and medics are attending to him on the field of play, and the players now won't be allowed to go to the technical bench, even to talk to their coaches. Do you think that is fair?
3: Yes, it is really fair. The reason being, these teams, they will have an interval. They'll play 45 minutes, then they'll have an interval of 15 minutes. And during that period, the coach can give tactical instructions to the players. It's not every minute that the coach can talk to the player. Because if you have talked to the player, within 10 minutes, they want to go and get some more instructions. So what FIFA has done today is to reduce on time wasting. That's one. Two, so that we can have more playing time than playing less time because of such tactical delayments. It's not only that amendment. They've also talked about the goal kick. The goal kick has been given a time frame. A corner kick has been given a time frame. A throw-in has been given a time frame. But within that time frame, if you haven't restarted the match, the opposite will happen. I'm sure you have taken time to look at it. These are the amendments other than the one that you have mentioned.
2: Mr. Kauma, let's talk about the World Cup. In a few days' time from now, the 2026 FIFA World Cup will be in our homes, if I can put it that way. From the 10 countries that will be representing Africa, which countries do you think will go all the way, maybe up to the semis or even up to the final itself?
3: My brother, all the teams that have qualified to the World Cup, they have got equal opportunities. For them to reach the finals, to go to the tournament, it means they had performed exceptionally well to deserve to be there. So any team that has reached that level, they went there deservedly. So the 10 countries that are representing our continent, they all have got equal opportunities. You can't rule out any other team that this team will come out, within the preliminaries. No. Any team has got equal opportunities because they deservedly worked for it and they've got equal chances. Just like any other team that is at the World Cup. I'll give you a good example of what happened to Senegal in 2002 World Cup. No one had given Senegal the chance to reach the level that they had reached. The last World Cup, Morocco, who gave Morocco a chance that they would go all the way up to the level that they had reached? So it's how these teams have prepared and how they apply themselves in the field of play will enable them to reach as far as they can.
2: We know that referees will come under a lot of pressure. They will be under immense pressure at the 2026 FIFA World Cup. What is your word of advice to those who have been chosen to go and referee at the 2026 FIFA World Cup?
3: Well, referees are well prepared. When they set the dates for the finals, the World Cup finals, referees started training two, three years before the tournament. They had selected a pool of referees to start training them periodically. It was from that pool that they finally picked the number of referees and the certain referees that they are needed to handle this tournament. So they are well prepared. They are well grilled. Before the tournament starts, referees, they go there a week or two earlier. They will be taken through all the rules that they will apply on that particular tournament. Because what I can tell you, my brother, is every tournament has got set of rules that are applied on that particular tournament. So for this World Cup, they have got set of rules that are being applied. And these rules are being taught in advance to the referees, and they expect them to apply them during the tournament. So I don't expect any referee to have pressure because they are well prepared, mentally prepared. They're all prepared, mentally prepared, physically prepared, and emotionally prepared, such that when they step on the field of play, it will be easier for them because they already know what they expect them to do. So I don't think they even need any advice because they have been advised by the instructors who have prepared them for this particular tournament. So all those referees that have been selected to go to that tournament, they are well prepared and grilled, and it will be easy for them to apply all these rules that we are talking about.
2: Let me give you an opportunity to tell our listeners, where are you putting your money? Which country do you think will emerge as champions of the 2026 FIFA World Cup?
3: As Eddie alluded to, each team has got equal opportunity to get the cup. You cannot single out one team that this team is going to be the champion. You know, this tournament, they have got full of surprises. Even the team that you not expect to lift the trophy, can lift it. Why? Because they have got equal opportunities. When they go into the field of play, it is 11 against 11. It is the team that applies proper tacticals and utilizes the chances that they create to emerge winners. So you cannot say there is no favorite as it stands. Any team is a favorite. Any team that has qualified to the World Cup, they are favorite to win the tournament because they are prepared and they are looking forward to win this tournament.
2: Let me put my head on the chopping board. I'm telling you, the Netherlands are going to become the world champions after the 2026 World Cup. That is my prediction for you.
3: So, well, we are yet to see the tournament. When the team kicks off, we are yet to see. I'm happy that you have predicted predicted. I cannot predict. I know each team has got equal opportunity to lift this cup. Netherlands equal. Can get it as of putting. Even our neighbors, South Africa, they have got equal opportunity. They can get it. So all the teams that have qualified, to me, they have got equal chances. It's how they apply themselves into the tournament that will enable them to see which level they can reach.
1: Former FIFA referee Wellington Kauma talking to us there. I also have with me Wezi Mazunda, sports analyst. Wezi, we are looking at something that is very serious, and it is coming from FIFA, where they've confirmed that they will ban fake goalkeeper injuries as tactical timeouts at the 2026 World Cup. Players, Wezi, will no longer be allowed to run to the bench for coaching instructions if a goalkeeper goes down injured. Wezi, is this move by FIFA necessary, and how will it affect the game?
4: For a start, I want to say that FIFA is being very unprofessional. It's not necessary in my view, and I think it's going to take away some form of genuinity to the game, you know, the genuine game and the free flow of the game, the way VAR to some extent has done. You know, you score a goal, suddenly it's the wrong judgment, there's some video analysis you have to throw in my view. Why am I stressing this point? Because I feel an injury is an injury. It's not in all cases that injuries are faked. Yes, in some cases it is, but how are you going to know that this is a fake and this is not a fake injury? How? FIFA board members, people who've sat, the technical team, not board members, sorry, the technical team that sits and assess the situation that is fake. You can't. Like somebody drops down and collapses. Maybe a few minutes ago you were laughing, you were joking together, and then that person just drops it, and there you go like, but why are you doing that? Is it fake? You start laughing about it, but that person has collapsed and died. You because you're not taking the situation seriously. If it has something to do with going to, you know, giving time to especially a team that is down, the team that's not winning, to go and talk to their players and strategize as a technical team, maybe from observance, all in that's football. Let it flow, let it be well and good. You know, winning should come genuinely. You should feel happy when you win. Don't use underhand methods, you know, in a game. Teams that want to use underhand methods to win, the one who carries the burden, I feel, is the person who's cheated. It's more like cheating. You are cheating. If there are water breaks, and you also have, you've got maybe if a player is injured, since they're saying it's just, they're talking mostly about goalkeepers. So if a player is injured, you'll be able to have those breaks. If people are cheating, let's just find another way. You can't tell that the goalkeeper is cheating or it's serious, because next time you overlook something. You overlook something that's very serious and land you into problems. The player may lose their life. I think that area, it's not necessary for FIFA to touch it. Don't touch it. So if a team loses, let lose genuinely. If they are cheating, you are cheating. That is your corner. But then just be honest and true. Teach good values, real values in the game. Not touching every aspect of the game. Today it's VAR, tomorrow it's banning the goalkeepers. No, in my view, it's not necessary, and it's going to make the game complicate it more and even make the technical team lose trust in the FIFA team. And I mean, what have you seen, and why introduce that rule at the end of the day?
1: Wezi, as always, thank you so much for having taken time to talk to us.
4: Thank you very much.
1: Wezi Mazunda, sports analyst. We were looking at news that is coming from FIFA, where they've confirmed that they will ban fake goalkeeper injuries as tactical timeouts at the 2026 World Cup. Players will no longer be allowed to run to the bench for coaching instructions if a goalkeeper goes down injured. We were asking, is this move by FIFA necessary, and how will it affect the game? We had the former FIFA referee Wellington Kauma and Wezi Mazunda, sports analyst. For Channel Africa Sport, Namchana from Zambia.

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0: 360 by the incredible Usher, a song that reminds us sometimes you gotta take a step back, take a full circle view and see the bigger picture. Now, speaking of the bigger picture, let's turn our attention to the world of sport, where preparations for major tournaments, championships and record-breaking ambitions are continuing around the globe. You know, sport never sleeps. So let's go to the Women's Four Nations tournament now underway at the Levi Mwanawasa Stadium in Ndola, Zambia. This is serving as a crucial preparation for next month's Women's Africa Cup of Nations. The tournament features host Zambia's Copper Queens alongside Kenya, Zimbabwe and Lesotho, with Africa stars getting valuable game time ahead of the continental showpiece. And speaking of Zambia, here's Copper Queens captain and international star Barbara Banda.
1: It feels good to be among the team. I would like to thank God for this opportunity because it's everyone's dream to play for the national team and to present the badge. Honestly, we're expecting good games during these four nations because, you know, this time around there are no pushover teams. Looking at Kenya also going to the WAFCON, so we expect tough games during this four nation. So I think our aim is to go hard and to be determined throughout the tournament and get off the best. Yeah, we all know that our fans expect a lot, more especially here in the city of Ndola. So fans would ask you to come in numbers to this our beautiful stadium for you to come and witness. This will be our last preparations when we are going to the WAFCON. So come in numbers and witness the good game that we're going to give you. I think it's just a matter of being disciplined and bring the experience that I have to the team and bring encouragement to my teammates because, you know, football is it's a teamwork, it's a group. So it's not about individuals, not about Barbara Banda, it's not about Ifarid Katongo, but it's the whole connection of the team together with our technical bench. So we are united and we are sticking to our principles of the team. Honestly, it's just the hard work and, you know, the aim that I've put for myself, where I want to see myself in the next generation. So it's just the hard work and determination at the end of the day. Yeah, we know it's gonna be hard. This is why we're trying everything possible to have good preparations, because we know and we see how it feels to go.
0: Let's go to South Africa coach Hugo Bruges, edging closer to history. Now, tonight's international friendly against Jamaica could move the Belgian tactician within touching distance of becoming Bafana Bafana's longest serving coach by matches overseen. Bruges has already taken charge of 55 matches since 2021, recording 26 victories, 21 draws and just 8 defeats. That's 4 more matches would see him surpass Sheikh Mashaba's long-standing record of 58 games in charge. Now, with the World Cup just days away, Bruce's final chapter begins with South Africa's tournament opener against Mexico on the 11th of June before clashes against the Czech Republic as well as South Korea. Let's go to Iran's national team. They've received clearance to participate in the FIFA World Cup. US Ambassador to Turkey, Tom Barrack, confirmed visas have been approved for the squad, praising embassy staff for their work and declaring that sport transcends borders. Now, that's an important one. Iran will travel from Turkey to Spain before heading to their Mexican base camp ahead of the group stage matches against New Zealand, Belgium and Egypt. Let's go to former Proteas. That's the South African netball captain Bongiwe Msomi has officially been named Team South Africa's chef de mission for the upcoming Commonwealth Games in Glasgow. SASCOC High Performance Manager Leon Flesher says the appointment recognises Msomi's leadership qualities and provides a pathway into sports administration following her distinguished playing career. The Commonwealth Games will take place from the 23rd of July to the 2nd of August. And finally, the New York Knicks are now just 2 victories away from ending a 53-year wait for the NBA championships. The Knicks edging the San Antonio Spurs 105-104 to take a commanding 2-0 lead in the NBA Finals.
2: Let's just do it.
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0: Kanye Nawe by the talented Talia More featuring Surprise and Nene. A beautiful reminder that African music always finds a way to bring people together. Now, speaking of bringing people together, football is doing exactly that this afternoon. We have live action taking place here in South Africa. It's the Premier Soccer League promotion relegation playoffs, where Milford FC and Cape Town City are currently locked at 0-0 in the opening stages at the Richards Bay Stadium. For Cape Town City, it's all about preserving their top flight status, while Milford are chasing what would be one of the biggest moments in club's history, with everything still to play for and a place in next season's Premiership hanging in the balance. Let's head straight to the action and get the latest from this crucial encounter.
1: Their homework, and you know, the football gods never lie. They give you opportunity if you're honest, and they've been really honest to their cause, and they find themselves in the driving seat. However, it remains to be seen how they take this driving seat and what they do about it.
2: The Lemusa looking to throw that ball for Jaden Rhodes, and it was slightly overcooked and comfortably going to goalkeeper Spamandla Kseza. For the moment, very pedestrian from Milford, but they have the explosiveness, especially on the width, and very businesslike in the middle of the park. So ball played back to goalkeeper by Konke Kawana. Out to the left-hand side, Sfiso Mdluli looking for the supply. Good control, eventually a little heavy from Bulelani Mtsiane. Waltzing away, but the ball picked up nice and comfortably by Heaven. City with Rhodes going forward. He's looking for players in the available spaces as that ball is threaded through. But pretty alert is Sfiso Mdluli. Here's the Stallions. Normally have a very comfortable and compactness in their defense, and when they lose possession, they're very quick to close down. Ball being circulated by Cape Town City, picked up with Gabriel looking to go forward. The return ball to find Gabriel, but he runs out of room, and a little bit of a nudge from Sfiso Mdluli, just showing his experience in that defense, not to do much and shepherding that ball into touch.
1: Yeah, shepherding that ball into touch. I don't understand how Milford is starting to operate, because the first few minutes they were going at Cape Town City. Now Cape Town City is now starting slowly to gain momentum, and you can see what the presence of Miguel Tim has done. He's really pushed Gabriel towards the side, because Gabriel is playing next to Miguel Tim, but lopsided.
2: Well, here's a throw in for Milford. Ball circulated, picking up Mtsiane. Mtsiane goes backwards and finds Konke. Konke will take his time. And ball has been played somewhere along the halfway line with Mtsiane yet again. Seeing a lot of the ball and in no hurry to go forward. And City is closing down the spaces as Rhodes has been asked to use his pace, use his experience. And eventually he gets the free kick. A push on the back of Jaden Rhodes, enough for the referee to blow his whistle, convinced that the battle for the moment is a little bit unfair from Mdluli.
1: Yeah, it's pretty unfair. I think Mdluli was overzealous there, trying to think that he'll go through him, or he'll just not give up in a situation like this. But one thing I can tell you, should Cape Town City not proceed and go and try and fight for honours in the Betway Premiership next year, I don't see them holding on to the likes of Gabriel and Tidide and Rhodes himself.
2: Well, he has control. Ebole Os, ball out to the left-hand side for Milford. In the box, you have his Posetu. Still falling and bubbling! Brilliant! Over the top, asking questions. Is Milford, that was pretty close, inches over the bar, and Milford get to breathe yet again. For City, that was really question marks being asked as Bulelani Skomoshe pulled the trigger.
1: Confidence, confidence, confidence. You can tell that they've been given all the confidence in the world. They've been entrusted to say, play the game that we normally play. And one thing that I picked up from Fortune

0: between Fortune and Codinho. In that situation, there was a cross that came in. However, the ball went back 3-4 meters, but Fortune did not read the situation. So Codinho needs to control that way of form. If the ball goes backwards, let's move 2-3 meters up so we can save space. Football is about inches, and especially when defending, it's about the small meters that you cover.
1: Talking about the small meters, Codinho on the ball, shares it to Caden Fortune alongside him, going out to Ziba. Ziba will look for Fortune. He's available with acres of space as this game slowly taking shape. As it does take shape, we'll quickly take a break and bring you back and share the action as we join.
2: Yeah, very important, crucial encounter between Milford as well as Cape Town City. And as it stands, they're currently locked at 0-0. We'll take a quick break. We'll come back. Africa at Play continues.
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4: Dede, let's talk about music as connection. 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
5: People were mostly relying on agriculture, and there was what was called Matsema. 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

0: Umbai Mbai from Big Zulu and Sjava. Oh my God, two giants, you know, of South African music. And this is what happens when music and great storytelling coming together. There's absolute magic, okay? And we got magic happening between these two, and that's Milford FC and Cape Town City. Well, I mean, we're hoping that some magic is going to happen. They're currently locked at 0-0 in this opening stages at Richards Bay Stadium. Cape Town City, they want to preserve their top flight status. Milford chasing their biggest moment. They could be back in the big league in terms of the premiership. Let's go there live.
1: Slightly rush shot that lands way beyond the stars or the sky there for Bulelani Skomoshe.
2: I think it's just he rushed his situation, and also credit must go to the defending. I think also the defender had in that situation, I think it was heaven forcing him to make that decision.
1: Well, the chase is on as Milford looking to build out from the defense. A return ball that is intercepted by Zenon on the edge of the box. It's Cape Town City with Rhodes. Kala! Off the woodwork! Brilliance by Jaden, but denied in this moment. And it is Milford who are lucky and counting their blessings. That just spurs on Milford. They've got the numbers. Into the box, they need the delivery. It's got to be quality. A right turn, a left-footed foot just disrupts the Stallions from turning defense into attack.
2: I said it a second ago, this boy, Jaden's got something else. He's got, and what I like about it, he went down with the team and he said, for me to get to the next level, I need to play at the lowest to get to the highest.
1: That's when you see the quality. They Definitely. Say put him under pressure, put a tea bag into the water, hot water. You get to see how strong that is. Jaden proving to be exactly that. Yes, Cape Town City buzzing. It is with Telile Bokang. For the moment, Jaden is all over the park. Yes, Cape Town City looking menacing with Thola Musa breaking the defense, and offside is the call. Zenon could have held his run slightly. Wasn't too far off the pace. And the flag went on with hands on his head. He knows how close that was. Tried a bucket run. I'm not sure. I'm not sure about that.
2: I would second you with that. That's a very close one. He really delayed his run. And I think the officiating will give them the benefit of the doubt, because the linesman can see better. We can't. But it looks really, really tight.
1: Well, one is seeing that the wide midfielders of Cape Town City drop a little to help in defence when necessary. And that's leaving the strikers a little bit isolated. But you're seeing a lot of the work rate from Cape Town City, something that was missing in their previous match. Diagonal ball, looking for Rhodes. Delightful ball in search of Zenon, but intercepted by the Stallions. Good interplay by Milford. Foot on the ball. Picked up by Cape Town City. Looking to play and release Zenon. Good control by Thurlo Musa. Ball in the box. Header away. Picked up yet again by the Stallions. A bit of confusion. It is Rhodes. Lovely ball. Nicely floated. It's Cape Town City looking to whip that ball in with space. Is Gabriel. And the decision making in that moment. Maybe they could have played it with a couple of short passes instead of going route one. Goalkeeper showing a lot of strength in the air.
2: I think Cape Town City is starting to dominate the last few minutes of the game. And you can see they really, really want to do well. They really want to get the first goal, because the first goal will set them up to relive their dream and reignite their dream. I think Heaven is doing so well on the right-hand side. So is Jaden. It's giving them that attack, giving them that threat. This 4-4-2 is really working for them today.
1: Could history be made with Cape Town City winning their first match? But here's an opportunity for Milford. Taking their time is Kabolenkosi turning into a 360, looking for the return ball. But it is Gordinho who stops that attack. He has options to his left. with the Jaden and acres of space. He can cut in. First touch is good. Second one even better. Keeper cuts it out.
2: Intelligence of the young man. It's a good idea. But the execution didn't really come off. You can see that even Godinho taking the ball on a further touch so he can get in between the fullback, a pass in between the fullback and the right center back, which really, it's one of those situations that you don't want to be exposed to. But Cape Town City really upping their ante in this situation.
1: Most definitely. A free kick. Foul there by Gabriel. Godinho also in the mix, who is the captain of the side. You'll remember Lorenzo Godinho playing at Kaizer Chiefs and went also to Siwelele at some stage. His CV quite impressive. Work an honest player on the field, gives 100% in every ask. So Bengu, who's been given the responsibility to take the set piece, he's dilly-dallying for the moment.
2: Yeah, they're trying to steal the game. They're trying to slow down the situation. They can really feel the pressure from Cape Town City. And Cape Town City, with the introduction of Tim, I think he shores up the midfield. He makes sure that Gabriel is controlled, because the previous game, Gabriel was playing next to Lee. And Lee and Gabriel, they don't have much experience when it comes to the elite game. Yes, they've got the experience of playing in the Motsepe Foundation Championship, but it's different. This is a different type of game. This is a game where you need to use your experience at times and use your legs.
1: Well, Cape Town City, for the moment, they look to keep their shape, keep their discipline, and looking for those counter on the long direct passes to their strikers, and maybe win a couple of early set pieces for the moment. The ball is inside the box, and forced backwards, and they'll rotate the ball until they get the opening. Gabriel goes into that challenge. It's a strong one. Ball kept in play on the right-hand side.
2: Sorry, Gabriel is one of the players that I feel so hacked every time I don't see his name on the national team, like the national under 20. He's a player that's been playing from the age of 17. I think they entrusted him to play, and he's gotten so much experience. Alongside with Luca, the goalkeeper, they players that have played, they've earned their stripes.
1: They've got about five under 23 players in the starting lineup, really giving you the future. They're on the brink, and one can only give credit to a coach who believes in a lot of youngsters. That is Jan Vreeman, the Dutch coach, who has really polished the side and injected it with the youth and exuberance. And combining that with experience, you're talking about the experience of Miguel Tim. You're talking about the experience.
0: Still goalless in Richards Bay after just 30 minutes of play between Milford FC and Cape Town City in this crucial PSL promotion relegation playoff encounter. So plenty at stake, but no breakthrough as yet. We'll keep an eye on that one and bring you any goals as they happen. Now, from South African football to the latest sporting headlines making waves in East Africa, Uganda has landed a major continental sporting prize after winning the bid to host the 2031 African Games, while the She Cranes have become their prep for the Commonwealth Games. There's also disappointment for Uganda Crane supporters after planned international build-up matches were cancelled. The national schools ball games are getting underway across the country. And sadly, Ugandan sport is also mourning the loss of a rugby player killed in an alleged road rage incident. For more on these stories and the sporting mood in Uganda, let's cross to our correspondent, Sam Poza. Sam, welcome.
3: Thank you so much, my sister Zaikan. Thank you so much for having me on the show.
0: Absolutely, Sam. Hosting the African Games, a massive statement of intent. How significant is this moment for Ugandan sport?
3: Well, this is a historic moment for the country, because this is going to be the first time Uganda hosts these games. Of course, every year Uganda has been participating in these games, but they had to travel to other countries and to go and participate. Mm-hmm. And now the country has the opportunity to host these games. And I'm sure, of course, Uganda won this. Uganda won the bid to host the games They were competing with Nigeria, but Uganda was able to beat Nigeria to the to win the bid. Mm. And I think it's partly because Uganda is going to host the 2027 Africa Cup of Nations finals. So a lot of infrastructure is being put in place.
0: Mm-hmm.
3: And I think the judges are based on this to hand Uganda the opportunity to host these games. So basically, as we speak today, the country is in preparation to host two big African sports events, the 2027 Africa Cup of Nations, which Uganda is going to host with co-host with Kenya and Tanzania, and then later in 2031, then the Africa Games. So that is the update that is here in Kampala as far as international games are concerned.
0: And the She Cranes preparations, how is it shaping up ahead of the Commonwealth Games?
3: Well, the She Cranes happens to be the first team to start to regroup and start preparations for the 2026 Commonwealth Games that will take place in Glasgow, Scotland, in July and August of this year. Of course, Uganda is going to be sending a number of teams. We shall have athletics there. We shall have netball. We shall have rugby. We shall have indoor games. But the netball team becomes the first team to start preparation. They got into non residential camp last week. They were visited by the British High Commissioner to Uganda, who did some practice with the team, and yes, just this week, the British High Commissioner traveled to the highlands of Uganda on Mount Elgon, where the biggest number of Ugandan athletes comes from, and that is Kapchora, and she was also able to visit Joshua Cheptegei. Joshua Cheptegei is the world record holder in the 5,000 meters and the 10,000 meters races. He's the world record holder. So he has built a training camp in his own home area, at a high altitude area, which is 2,400 meters above sea level.
0: Hmm.
3: So this is too high. It's high, and I should say it's one of the highest training centers in East Africa. But of course, near his, there's one that has been built by the government of Uganda, which was named after, which was named after one of the athletes in the country.
0: Mm-hmm.
3: And so there are two training centers there, but Joshua Cheptegei has his own. So that's where the British High Commissioner went. So the preparations are in the idea, but the netball, of course, athletics has not only in camp as a team, but the athletes are doing their own private training. But netball became the first team to gather in one place and start their training. So that is it from that side, my dear.
0: All right. And we've got a very sad story involving a rugby player killed during a road rage. I mean, how has the rugby community reacted to this?
3: Very sad indeed. It's a somber moment among the rugby fraternity here in Uganda, but also in the entire sports fraternity, because this is the third sportsman, a third player we are losing in the space of 2 months. Because we first lost a basketball player, a young player who had broken through to the national team, the Gazelles. She was only 18. She died during the process to prepare her for surgery, and that was so sad. And then just this week, the beginning of this week, we lost a lady footballer, Sisi Nantongo, who died of cancer. She was still active. She was still a young player, but she died of cancer this week. Then before she's even buried, then a rugby player for the Rugby Cranes. He plays. He has been playing for the Rugby Cranes and also Pirates Rugby Club, who were in Nairobi last week, playing in the Enterprise Cup final against Kenya's Kasablas Sugar. Pirates Rugby Club are the defending champions of the league, the Uganda Rugby Premier League, and they're also the defending champions of the Uganda Cup, the Uganda Rugby Cup. Tomorrow they were supposed to be playing a semi-final game of the Uganda Premier League against Heathens Rugby Club. And last night, as he drove, according to some scanty news still coming in, and then I think he knocked a motorcyclist, and then a group of motorcyclists gathered and beat him to death. That is, so far, the information we have. So we lose another player in a funny way. Yes, accidents can happen, but it's bad for people to take the law into their hands. No one knows exactly what happened, whether it was him in the wrong or the motorcyclist, but all the same, no matter who was in the wrong, you don't have to kill someone because they have knocked another. Now here they knock a national star, a national team player, and his name is Sidini Gogondia, and now he's no more. So the game tomorrow, the semi-final game tomorrow between Heathens and Pirates, of the semi-final game of the Uganda Premier League has been called off. It will not take place. And that, of course, now disorganizes the league. So that is another bad piece of bad news. And no one deserves to die like this, because no one has the right to kill another person. Yes, probably he was wrong. Maybe he knocked someone. But accidents happen. You don't just kill a person. Probably I should have maybe help to arrest him and take him to police, not just to kill him. So that is so sad, indeed, like you said.
0: Thank you so much, Sam Poza. Sad indeed. Sam keeping us connected to the sporting heartbeat of Uganda. Our Uganda correspondent, Sam Poza, with the latest developments from Kampala. Stay with us because there's plenty more sports still to come on Africa at Play.
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0: What do you know? It is Rema with Kalibu. And if you've been listening closely this afternoon, you'll know that Africa doesn't just produce world-class footballers, okay, and athletes. It's also produced some of the most chart-topping global stars out there. So Rema flying the Nigerian flag high. All right, let's stay in Nigeria, but we'll swap the music charts for the sports headlines. We've got our Nigerian correspondent, Tony Obani. Tony will get us deep into what's making news in Africa's most populous nation. It's time for our Nigeria Sports Wrap.
1: As the walk of fever greets Nigerians, Super Eagles head coach Eric Chell has again apologized for the team's failure to qualify for the 2026 FIFA World Cup, while also expressing his desire to remain in charge beyond his current contract. Chell has been in charge of the Super Eagles since January 2025, with about 6 months left on his current deal. His future remains uncertain following the inability of his agent at the Nigeria Football Federation to reach an agreement on the terms of an extension. The Franco-Malian coach joined Nigeria's World Cup qualifying campaign in March 2025, winning 4 matches and drawing 2 to revive the team's fortune and guide them into the African playoffs before they lost on penalties to DR Congo. Amid the contrast standoff, Chell is overseeing a rebuilding process with the Super Eagles and revisiting Nigeria's World Cup disappointment after guiding the team to the Unity Cup title in London. I try to do my job and I want to say thank you for all the support. I have some time. I will give everything for the national team. Every day I try to improve like a man and like a coach too, Chell said after Nigeria beat Jamaica 3-0 in the final of the Unity Cup. I want to say sorry again because we didn't go to the World Cup and that we didn't win the AFCON. It hurts deeply that we did not qualify for the World Cup, Chell said. According to the Super Eagles coach, qualifying for a Mundial and winning the AFCON were among the major targets set when he took charge of the national team. Those were our objectives from the beginning. Despite the disappointment, Chell stressed that he remains fully committed to improving the Super Eagles for as long as he remains in charge. I will continue giving my best to improve the team. The 48-year-old also played out a 2-2 draw with Polish national team with a bunch of new Super Eagles players. Next up for the Super Eagles is another friendly encounter against Portugal in Leiria on Wednesday next week. The match is Portugal's final game before their participation in this year's FIFA World Cup finals. Chell recently confirmed that financial discussions were ongoing over his contract with the Nigeria Football Federation, but insisted that his attention remains on coaching duties and upcoming assignments. He is reportedly demanding a monthly salary of $430,000 among other working conditions, while sources within the Nigeria Football Federation said that the federation was willing to offer $100,000 per month. Eric Chell speaks.
2: I want to say once again sorry because we didn't go to the World Cup. Now, actually, this is my feeling. Sorry because we didn't win the AFCON. I tried to do my job. I want to say thank you for all the support that that they put in that team. And once again, if I have some time, I will give everything for this national team, but the football is the football. And every day I try to improve like a man and like a coach. So I would like to say thank you to this country.
1: Though not going to the World Cup, many players have applauded Chell for bringing new players and trying to rebuild the team ahead of the AFCON qualifiers. Sevilla Spain striker Ako James Adams has confessed that he's impressed with the new players invited by the coach as he continues to rebuild the Super Eagles. We are enthusiastic because the boys played very well in the Unity Cup and we are back-to-back champions of that competition. That gives us a lot of positive vibes and energy. Although we have all had many games to our legs this season, we are positive and we are working hard towards the remaining friendly match against Portugal. Adams also looked at the fact that the Eagles are yet to lose any match in open play since the Franco-Malian tactician Eric Sekou Chell took over the mantle, which he acknowledged is a very great achievement, but stressed that the most important thing is to think of each match ahead of them. We are not thinking about any records that we have set. All I know is that we are seeing a new identity being created in the Super Eagles. Since the Gava took over, we have been playing with a lot of intensity. We are aggressive with or without the ball, and we will try to keep the right DNA going all the time. Akko Adams speaks.
3: Talk about what records we are setting, but since the gaffer took over, we have seen a new kind of identity being created in the Super Eagles, which is that of playing with a lot of intensity and being aggressive with or without the ball, and also try to play. So we just try to keep the same DNA, make it a part of us, and we get results in games.
1: Also, Trabzonspor striker Paul Onuachu, who got a goal against Portugal in their 2-2 draw, held the team, but regretted that Nigeria's flag will not flutter among those playing in the World Cup. Sad we are not going to the World Cup because we have good players, great players, world-class players, but unfortunately, we are not going to the World Cup, Onuachu agonizingly said. Paul Onuachu speaks.
4: Sad we are not going to the World Cup because we have good players, great players, world-class players, but unfortunately, we are not going to the World Cup, but it's football. So it's always nice to come around the team and, you know, meet the boys again. And of course, we are ready, prepared, and we have the quality to play against any team in the world, and then and hopefully we're going to show it and against Portugal.
1: Calvin Basso was ultimately disappointed with the Super Eagles 2-2 draw against Poland in Warsaw, as he felt the team did enough to secure a win. While happy with the team's fighting spirit, he highlighted that the squad lacked proper chemistry and tactical cohesion due to players arriving late to camp. Former Green Eagles goalkeeper Eta Egbe has expressed confidence in the current crop of goalkeepers in the Super Eagles setup, insisting the country's long-standing concerns in that department. Speaking after the recent performances of Ato Okonkwo, Egbe praised the Wrexham goalkeeper for making a strong impression in his opening games for Nigeria. The goalkeeping situation is beginning to look much better. According to the former Green Eagles shortstopper, Okonkwo's early displays have shown composure, confidence and quality. He has done very well in his first matches. Egbe stressed that the young goalkeeper should now be encouraged and trusted with more opportunities to continue building confidence at international level. The former goalkeeper also highlighted the importance of continuity and confidence for players adjusting to the demands of national football. Goalkeepers improve more when they are trusted consistently. Okonkwo kept clean sheets in his opening match, 2 matches for the Super Eagles, further increasing excitement around Nigeria's goalkeeping future. His performances have already impressed many Nigerians. The Super Eagles continue evaluating options in goal as competition increases within the squad ahead of future international fixtures. Egbe remains optimistic that the emergence of new goalkeepers can help strengthen the national team moving forward. Eta Egbe speaks.
5: I'm now beginning to have a sigh of relief in that area, the goalkeeping area of the Nigerian national team. I am really having some respite. There is competition among the goalkeepers we have now. The 3 goalkeepers in camp now, you have Okoye, you have that Okonkwo. I mean, there is competition, whether you like it or not, but for Okonkwo to have kept 2 clean sheets, he should be encouraged. Better give him another chance. Let us watch him in a more competitive match against Poland or against Portugal.
1: Director General of the National Sports Commission, Bukola Olokpade, has assured Nigerians that the Super Falcons will receive strong support and quality preparation ahead of the Women's Africa Cup of Nations. Speaking on the preparations for the continental tournament, Olokwade revealed that the commission remains fully committed to the welfare and readiness of the Nigeria Women's National Football Team. We are fully committed to supporting the Super Falcons, Olokwade said. According to the NSC boss, efforts are ongoing to ensure the team gets enough high-quality friendly matches before the tournament begins. We want the players to have proper preparation games, he implied. Olokwade also confirmed that he remains in regular communication with Super Falcons captain Rasheedat Ajibade regarding the team's preparation and welfare. I'm constantly in touch with the captain. The sports administrator praised the Nigeria Football Federation for working hard to secure enough friendly matches for the team. The federation is doing everything possible to prepare the team. Nigeria is expected to begin its preparation program with double-header friendly matches against Senegal ahead of the AFCON. The Senegal games will be very important for the team, many football observers believe. The Super Falcons continue carrying major expectations as Africa's most successful women's national team. NSC Director General Olokpade speaks.
6: But just feel sad, for the entire system, both for the women and for the NFL. Because in reality, if it is true that any time they try to engage a country, they shy away from playing them, then who do you blame? I was looking forward to the Jamaican friendly in London. I was even hoping to fly down to support the first Super Falcons. Unfortunately, that was also called off. If I have to go by what they're saying, the match between Senegal, Oman away, I feel it's also going to be a strong friendly match. Look, I'm in touch with Rashida, the captain, on a regular basis. She's my little sister. And there are so many things we're doing together to ensure that our football and our sports is encouraging, more encouraging to the female talented athletes that we have across all sports. Rashida is one athlete that reaches out to me anytime something good is done to our league by encouraging us to do more. And I'm sure she does the same with the chairman of the NSC. So, trust me, I feel bad that we're not having enough friendlies for them. But I also know that, especially through the general secretary of the NFL, that a lot of effort does go into trying to get these friendlies for them.
1: Fulham midfielder Alex Iwobi is now expected to join the Super Eagles squad for the friendly against World Cup-bound Portugal. Officials also expressed confidence that Bright Osai Samuel could rejoin the squad. His place was taken up by Abdoulaye Beweni in the Poland game. Portugal will welcome the Super Eagles on Wednesday, June 10th. When both teams clashed prior to the 2022 World Cup in Qatar, the Portuguese ran away 4-0 winners. Star players like Victor Osimhen, Ademola Lookman have been excused from the series of friendlies, and in their stead, coach Eric Chell has been trying out a cocktail of new legs who have impressed winning the Unity Cup and holding Poland to a 2-2 draw. And that's the size of sports roundup in Nigeria. For Channel Africa Sports, Tony Ubane reporting from Lagos. The build-up, the breakdown, the atmosphere. 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

0: Berita with Jigizinto, a song that reminds us that sometimes the biggest things start with the smaller steps. And that's exactly what athletes across the continent are chasing every single day. A quick look at Roland Garros, where the action continues in Paris. In the women's draw, teenage sensation Mira Andreeva is in a tight battle against Poland's Maja Kwalinska, with Andreeva edging ahead early. And the first set is 4-3 with Andreeva serving. And with all the big names already out of the tournament, the race for the French Open crown becoming more unpredictable by the hour. Now, from the clay courts of Paris to an issue that affects every athlete at every level of sport. We're talking about safety, we're talking about protection. South Africa recently played host to a landmark global gathering at the 6th Global Safe Sport International Conference, which took place at the University of Cape Town. The first time the event has been hosted on African soil. More than 500 delegates from 87 countries came together to discuss athlete welfare, safeguarding, ethics, creating safer sporting environments for everyone involved in the sport. To help us unpack why this matters, I'm joined by advocate Luandiswa Kwababana, vice president of SANABO, a legal professional and one of South Africa's leading voices on safe sport. Advocate, welcome to Africa at Play.
1: Good day, Zai Khan, and I would like to take this opportunity and thank you for this opportunity, and I'd also like to greet your listeners.
0: Oh, thank you so much, Advocate. For the listeners, hearing the term safe sport for the first time, what exactly does it mean?
1: You know, Zai Khan, it's very good that we actually try to unpack the reasons why we would have even the word safe sport within the sport fraternity. You know, even better now that we have someone that is representing a combat sport, and boxing on its own, for example, is actually a space where you actually exchange punches. We punch each other, it's combat sport, we actually harm each other, you know. But the issue of safety, it becomes really, really crucial, because what we're speaking about when you talk about safety, we talk about safety from a physical harm that is not warranted. We're talking about the integrity, protecting the integrity of athletes, protecting the dignity of athletes, protecting the human rights which they actually deserve, and those human rights are actually protected. So for us to be able to ensure that we enjoy the sport, it can never be enjoyed if the human rights are not protected, or at least are not given the importance that they need to be given. I'll make an example. Long ago, the United Nations has established and has a charter called the Universal Declaration of Human Rights. And one would understand that those human rights, they also include safety, they also include human dignity. How does now that find expression within the world of sports? It's easy when one looks at the International Olympic Charter. Same thing had to find expression. All those rights that are protected by the United Nations Charter, they had to actually be observed within our sport. And this is where we are. So for us to actually enjoy such rights, it has to be promoted. It has to be enjoyed throughout, not only in politics, not only at workplace, but also in sports.
0: That makes a lot of sense. And I wanted to ask you, is safe sport only about elite athletes, or does it start right down at school and community level?
1: Yeah, thanks a lot for that question again. It actually spans out throughout. So from a child to a youth, up until we actually get to any athlete that is participating in sport. So it goes across all ages. Very importantly so. It starts and it is implemented at a young age, at the most vulnerable. Now, you'll understand that fortunately in South Africa, we became aware of the fact that protections such as those that are actually expressed in your Children's Act, in your Criminal Law Amendment Act, they actually include protecting of vulnerable persons. So we have such concept of vulnerable persons, which includes the child. So within the space that we find ourselves in, and within the policies that we are implementing in ensuring safety in sport, the focus has always been from the ground ages, from the child and going onwards.
0: And we've seen that social media has changed sport dramatically. It's created, or has it created, new safeguarding challenges?
1: Yes, Zaykan. It's something that we find ourselves as those that believe in your traditional ways of actually managing of sports. We find it difficult because we're not really clued up as to how this new the industrial revolution is really taking us to think deeply about how and what measures should be put in place to protect our children. Mine, let's say, coming from the previous dispensation where there was no AI, there were no social media, mine would have been sufficient enough to actually produce a policy that says we will try by all means to protect a child. But once they actually come to our gyms or to our proximity, but what happens and what measures should we put in place now to also protect our athletes in the social media? So with the new things of new ways of actually doing things, it became necessary for us that when we build these policies of safeguarding, we need to also see to it that we are not protecting our athletes physically within the space that we find ourselves with, but also in our social media, in our social platforms. That's where they also need to be protected. I'll make an example. In terms of Popia, we are not allowed to share pictures. Now, one might look at that and say, no, but sharing of a picture, it's something that can be utilized to promote the organization. But we know that in social media, we have pervs that might actually utilize that picture for other reasons, reasons that are also going to be going against the dignity that we're trying to protect of that particular child. And you'll also understand that parents might not actually find it. And in most cases, parents would not have consented to have the picture of that child shared on their social media for that reason.
0: Advocate Luandiswa Kwababana, thank you for your time. Thank you for helping us understand why safe sport is just not an admin issue, but a human one, as Africa continues producing world champions, Olympic medalists and global sporting stars. We want to ensure those athletes are protected and, you know, it's just as important as the medals themselves.
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3: We need to stop making the solutions to be voluntary, but we need to make them more enforceable. So we need to legally bind targets and mandates and create transparent public reporting systems, because what gets measured ultimately gets delivered. We need to have an independent oversight and verification that is not included within the institutions in which that needs to implement the just transition processes. And also we need to have incentives and penalties for performance, including licensing, procurement, and achievement outcomes. So with accountability needs to be credible, so that we can see we need to see the actionable solutions and steps being implemented.
2: Catch more Africa Matters content on www.channelafrica.co.za and on the Channel Africa app. Africa at Play.

0: end of the tournament. Teenage sensation Mira Andreeva looking sharp there on court. Philippe Chatrier having taken the opening set 6-3 against Poland's Maja Kwalinska. Now remember, the big names are already out, and this young Russian Andreeva continuing to, kind of make a place at this Roland Garros final. Now let's come back to South Africa, where there's plenty at stake in the PSL promotion relegation playoffs. Over in Richards Bay, Milford FC and Cape Town City remain locked at 0-0 with just under an hour played. It is KG. Nobody wants to blink first. Let's go there live.
1: Because he just needs to change up his position, because every time he gets the ball, he does the same thing. And they make sure that they have one pressing him and one that has cover. Even the third guy has the balance. So it's really a testing time for him. He then needs to take one for the team and draw himself away and let someone else take over.
2: Ziba, delivery into the box. Good. Picked up. Coutinho, who's finding himself in a very advanced position. But he's got to be careful as he is out of position. Here's Mkhize, one of the few players that have come on in the second half. Mtiane does well, and being pinned back is Milford starting to knock it about as Chile does well, and then looking for Spesset, who does well to peel away from the defense. Milford starting to look good, netting a couple of passes on the edge of the box. Chile does well, but no burners. He's asking for a corner. He believes the last touch was off a blue jersey. That is Menzi Chile. As Pesetti did well to peel away from the defense. Some intricate passing. And that was pretty close, Morgan.
1: Yeah, it was pretty close. I think after the penalty that Cape Town City conceded, he's got all rights to ask for it, because it was poor officiating where they conceded a penalty all the way in Sesheho Stadium.
2: Ball is aloof there in the box. A push from the back. Coutinho. Miguel Tim. Tim brings Rhodes. Trying to let it run. Picked up by Sifiso. Milford has an opportunity. Player offside, but eventually it is Mbello that does well. And the ball is hacked away. Flag goes up, and frustration shown by Zikakanyo Mvelo. Well, a little bit of a delay. Maybe should have released it a lot quicker.
1: Yeah, the first touch, the second touch delayed. He should have taken it on the first touch. But, experience sometimes speaks in volumes. And you can tell that Cape Town City their tails are up. Every time they get a chance and an opportunity, it's a threat.
2: Well, the ABC playoffs are also in session out in Mtata. He has a chance coming from the blind side. Is Milford. He's played right. And good defending by Coutinho. And another opportunity as that ball is deflected. And it goes out for a corner. Disappointment from Menzi Chile, who believes that they had the good opportunity to exploit a City defense. Coutinho staying firm, and that ball just ricocheting out for a corner. Milford asking the questions.
1: Yeah, Milford definitely asking the questions of the transition. They've got the legs. They can see themselves moving closer and closer to their goals. Every time they defend deep, they know how to break out and unsettle Cape Town City.
2: Kruger United, who finished on top of the log with 56 points. Let's have a look at the corner. Keeper comes out, gets a hand to it. Last touch off Milford. Goal kick. Cape Town City with 52 points. Milford with 52 points. Hungry Lions had 50 points. It was pretty tight on the top, Morgan. 47 points for Castric Stars. That's how it ended.
1: Really, really tough for Kazrik, you know. They go all the way, they push all the teams in the elite league, and unfortunately they can't really walk it across. Opportunities come very, very thin when it comes to the situation. They focused on something and they lost something out.
2: Miguel Tim is running his race, and in comes Dakir Lee.

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0: Senior Oats with All In You. That's the smooth sounds all the way from Ghana. And you're definitely at the right place if you want to know what's happening in your sporting weekend. We've got a quick trip to Paris. Teenage star Mira Andreeva tightening her grip on the French Open women's final. The 8th seed claimed the opening set 6-3 against Poland's Maja Kwalinska and now leads 2-love in the second. At just 19 years old, Andreeva is edging closer, and it's going to be a remarkable Roland Garros title if she clinches it. Now, from the clay courts of Paris to the pressure cooker of Richards Bay in the PSL promotion relegation playoffs, Milford FC, Cape Town City remain deadlocked at 0-0. And this is after 68 minutes, the tension rising every minute. Let's go there live.
1: Looking for Rhodes, who spots space. But Lee's asking for it, but Ziba decides. Lovely ball. He has an opportunity for Cape Town City. And eventually keeper comes out. Some enterprising play, showing that they can break through and are breaking through the middle.
2: Yeah, they've changed their game now, because now Rhodes has become one of the midfielders as a right wing. He goes out. Sometimes he goes in, inverting as a fifth or the third striker.
1: Bulelani showing some good pace, whooping that ball in, but Telile close to the marker. Here's City, pockets of space and freedom in the middle of the park for Gabriel. City forced backwards. Rhodes joins in the attack, looking for the return ball. Does get it from Gabriel. Referees also running into the space. Here's Lee, has just come on for Cape Town City. On the left-hand side, ball is being shed. Telile Bokang. Bokang finds Rhodes, trying to scoop that ball, but fortunately off it's Haven, who will maybe deliver another ball. Rhodes is being pickpocketed there by Milford midfield players in Mvelo. Here's Milford, got two players up front, Mvelo, and eventually a foul by Dakir Lee.
2: They could have profited from the situation if they had put the ball in the box, because they had two strikers in the box waiting for the ball. But Siriti not taking the opportunity to lift up his head and identify the dominance that they have in there, because the center backs, Kele, is not really the tallest. Alongside with his partner, they're not really the tallest, and these are the situations that they now need to just say, let's throw it in the box, let's put it in. It's really heartbreaking for them to not take this opportunity.
1: Well, the change is coming in a thick and a fast. Prince Chueza comes in, so does Onofuyo, Zinkato, and also Sifiso Ngobeni getting a look into. We'll get to see who's leaving the field as Ngobeni is raring to take his position. It's Jaden, whose day is done at the office. He's put in a fantastic performance, maybe just a bit of heavy legs, as Cape Town City refreshing the squad. So Jaden Rhodes gives way. Tim has been substituted. We'll get to share as well which other players have given way. Yes, Sifiso on the edge of the box. It's Mvelo who took his eye momentarily. Oluetu looking to cock the gun, but it was closed down by Gabriel. City picking the ball up. Good running. Available on the left-hand side is Prince Chueza. He has a good chance. Zenan with a good take. City have the numbers in the box. Good header by Jabulise. He has an opportunity for Gabriel. Looking for the return ball, and Lee, who took a shot from distance, growing into the game, is Lee.
2: That's the type of player he is. I think them entrusting and giving Miguel Tim the opportunity to play and bringing him on, because he's got the legs, he's got the hunger to play.
1: Talking about the hunger, is Cape Town City with Prince Chueza. He's come on to run at that defense, and that ball eventually going out for a throw in.
2: They definitely upping the ante. I think the situation for them now seems to be much clearer when you look at the minutes, and you can see that Dr. Pupuma's really studied his team well. He knows when his team's about to fatigue, and he's making the much needed substitutions in this situation.
1: Well, much needed substitutions. You've got Kulu, who's made his way onto the field. So we'll also get to confirm the changes. Morgan, just having a look at those changes for Milford. How are they going to impact on the match?
2: First, Kulu is a centre forward, you know. I don't think he's going for a defensive mind. However, as a player, you know, you see something, you see the situation, and you have foresight on what could be the next step for you. But I don't think he's going to defend much. He's going to show up the striking force, because he wants to push Cape Town City back and get a goal in this game. He shouldn't actually take his guard down, because I think it's also fatiguing when it comes to this situation, that the guys are really, and it's exciting times for them, and it's exciting moments. They've never been in this situation, and you never know what the youngsters are going through.
1: Well, talking about exciting times, you're also looking at a little extra games as the ball is delivered. Good defensive work by Olwethu Qele, and that ball just being protected and saved from going out for a goal kick. The home side will be quite happy with the points, but they were hoping to finish it off today.
2: Yeah, they were hoping to finish it off today, but I think half a glass is better than no water in the glass.
1: Ulu showing some good step overs. He's a big boy. Reminds me of Bradley August.
2: Kopashe comes in, you know, he obviously gets the nod from his coach, and he says, "Nam ngindoda," and he goes on to show the home crowd. I think he needs to be proud, you know, playing in front of his home crowd, and he definitely wants to put his name in the history books of Milford.
1: Good connection there from Sifiso, and intercepted by Cape Town City. Tele for Milford. Lovely ball. He has an opportunity for Kulu. What a miss. In disbelief is the entire Mhlathuze Stadium. Wow. They thought that was it. It would have been game, set and match. You would have seen the celebrations of Prenti. He did well with his strength. But you've got to give credit to the goalkeeper. That is Luca, who came out, narrowed the angle, made himself big, forcing Kulu to go wide. He knows that was a chance. Empty net.
2: Empty net, experience vis-a-vis inexperience. Luca finds himself in these situations often. And a youngster that I've seen in the DDC, and even previously in the Diski Championship, he's entrusted. He knows what he's doing. He's actually taken over from Darren Keith, should I say, in some situations. And he's got the making of being the next Darren Keith.
1: Well, talking about Darren Keith, a man who ended his career in style after getting a medal.
2: Yeah, that's one way to finish it off. I think I did the same thing. I think I ended off my career with a medal. But Darren Keith, being a staunch believer in looking after yourself, he's lived the game, he's played overseas, he's done what he's done. He hangs his gloves and his boots.
1: Well, the goalkeeper there, they would just pluck that ball. Cape Town City getting into the danger areas. Here's Milford. As the game goes on, Kanyisani picks up Mjabulise, taking his eye off the ball. It's stolen by Cape Town City, but not much room for Thurlow Musa, who needs a support. Comes in the form of Haven. In actual fact, it is Fortune. Fortune plays with these goalkeepers pushing up. Desperation. Now, when you find the goalkeeper pushing right up, here's Zemnan. Going forward is City with an opportunity for Haven to deliver a good cross. Still having the time to enjoy themselves. Header, it's baked by Olueto. Gets the ball away. Two players going down, but Lee Dakir being judged in that moment. So Bulelani, Singomoshe. Oh, seems to have lost a bit of pace, or running rather gingerly. It is a big ask. Playoffs are pretty draining. Kanyisani, my daughter, looking for the player who will give him that opportunity to lay that ball through. It is Sifiso. Sifiso finding Jabulise. Jabulise goes into the middle of the park, and this time he does find Kwebolenkosi.
2: I foresee an upset, Gloria. I definitely foresee an upset here. You can see that the crowd is really behind them. However, Cape Town City is really playing the patient game. They're really doing the hard yards. They're sacrificing. Should they get an opportunity, I don't think Cape Town City will leave the opportunity. It's football. Football is there's no therefores in the game of football.
1: Oh, there is no therefore. Here's an opportunity for Sifiso to deliver a quality ball. And it is dispossessed by Cape Town City. The navigation out of defense. Gabriel looking to send a long ball, almost 70 meters. Keeper is aware. He is in trouble, but does well with such calm. Good control. And sends it into space. Olueto buzzing forward. Here's a move forward. Ball deflected. And goalkeeper does well in that moment just to put the ball in the handbag, which is Luca Goliano.
2: No, Luca has really impressed me, you know, even the way he commands his defense and he plays as a sweeper keeper, putting himself in situations where, you know, ordinarily a youngster wouldn't want to put himself, but being brave, being energetic and helping his team stay in this game, because they're still in this game. It's 0-0 as we stand, 80th minute in the Betway Premiership playoff. I mean, Betway playoffs.
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3: Annika Longhi, tous les dimanches sur Mix Vibration.
0: Africa. 19 away from 5 o'clock here, Central African time. The 2026 French Open culminating with Mira Andreeva. She is closing in on the singles title. She's taking on the Polish player Maja Kowalska, and they're playing under the watchful eye of Brad Pitt and the fans there at Stade Roland Garros. And the last time I checked, it was 6-3 5-1 in the second set with Andreeva serving. Well, from the French Open, let's go to Namchana. And he is, as always, going to bring us what's happening from, you know, the part of the world in terms of Zambia and beyond. Joining us from Ndola. Namchana, welcome to the show. Great having you.
5: Yeah, good afternoon, Zai, and thank you so much for having me.
0: All right, well, the football world busy counting down to the FIFA World Cup. There's some exciting action happening with the Four Nations Women's Tournament that's lighting up in Ndola in Zambia. Four Southern African nations using the competition as a vital stepping stone towards WAFCON. And we've seen goals, we've seen drum, and a winning start, by the way, for Zimbabwe. Unpack it for us, please. First thing first, Zimbabwe opening their campaign with a 3-1 victory over Lesotho.
5: Yeah, a great game that we watched this afternoon, and I think from the look of things, Zimbabwe are just playing good football, and indeed they're in good form, they're playing good, well-coordinated football, and I can't wait to watch Zambia taking on Zimbabwe. I'm sure it will be a cracker of a match because both teams are playing good football, and Zambia, we have just gone on halftime now, and Zambia is leading Kenya by a goal to nil. So we just wait to see how the second half will pan out. But kudos to the Football Association of Zambia for organizing this friendly match, as it will help the Copa Queens prepare well for the upcoming WAFCON. This is what we need. These are the initiatives that football fans have always cried for. So a great tournament that we are witnessing here in Zambia. And one thing that is interesting, a lot of soccer fans, they have come out in huge numbers to come and watch the girls play. So this goes to show that women's football is highly supported in Zambia.
0: That's fantastic. And I think this tournament being played as preparation for WAFCON, how important do you think these kind of competitions are for teams like Zambia, Kenya, Zimbabwe and Lesotho?
5: They are, because they help the team see where they are lacking, where their strength is, and where their weaknesses are. And like in the case of Zambia, it will really help them to prepare for the forthcoming WAFCON in July. So this will act surely as a curtain raiser for the WAFCON. Just like I've said, this is what the Football Association of Zambia should be doing often. And we only hope that the coach for the Copa Queens, Nora Hopetu, will really maximize and get more from this tournament. Though, we have a lot of issues here as regards to the Copa Queens. Much as they are playing in this Four Nations tournament, we have been told that the Football Association of Zambia is still owing the girls a lot of money in unpaid allowances, winning bonuses, and a lot of stuff. So we tried to get a comment from the Football Association of Zambia, but unfortunately, we couldn't get anyone from FAS to comment on this. And it is not only the Copa Queens that are owed a lot of money, even the senior Zambia national soccer team. So it is our prayer that these issues won't affect their performance as they keep on preparing for the forthcoming WAFCON in Morocco. Otherwise, We have seen a lot of players, and more especially the foreign-based one. All of them are here. They are being assessed to see who is fit and who is not. And a lot of hope to will have no excuses now going forward, because she has been giving what she has always wanted, because this has been her cry. She's been crying to say, look, I've always been asking the Football Association of Zambia to organize more friendlies for me, but the fans has always been delaying when it comes to organizing friendly matches for her girls. So here we are. We only hope that after the Four Nations tournament is over, the Copper Queens will be in great shape and ready for AFCON.
0: I have to agree with you, because it was disappointing that, you know, Zambia's women, they've become one of Africa's success stories. They've qualified for major tournaments. They've produced global stars like Barbara Banda. Yet we're still talking about payment issues. I mean, why? This problem just keeps resurfacing. But I like the way you ended. Hopefully, you know, this will be a lot better going forward. And we often hear, you know, coaches say they want players focused only on football. But when money is owed, players... you know, it does affect morale. It does affect preparation.
5: Yeah, it does, right? Because not only are they owed money, this goes on to show this organization on the part of the Football Association of Zambia fans. But the last time we checked, we were told that it is not the responsibility of fans, as per se, to pay the allowances to the Zambia national soccer team and the Copper Queens, but that is the responsibility of the Zambian government through the Ministry of Sports. Like you rightly put it there, if players are not paid their dues, at the end of the day, you are likely to have a scenario where they're not going to give their very best. And this has really affected the Copper Queens. You can see even from their performance. They haven't been playing good football now, I think, for a year. And they haven't won a single match in a year. So there are a lot of issues surrounding the Copper Queens. And it is our prayer that sooner than later, the Football Association of Zambia will resolve these issues as we go into AFCON. Because everybody on earth, Zai, we are here to work, and these players are working by playing football. So at the end of the day, they're supposed to be paid, and the money makes everyone happy. So if you have happy players, they're going to give you their very best. And we hope that the Zambian government, through the Ministry of Sports and the Football Association of Zambia, will find an amicable solution to the problems that are surrounding the Copper Queens. So we all hope that by the time they are going to go to AFCON in July, everyone would have been paid by.
0: Important insights there from our Zambian correspondent, Namchana. Namchana, the Copper Queens continuing to inspire millions with what they do on the field. But as we've heard, ensuring players are properly supported off the field remains just as crucial for the growth of women's football in Africa. Namchana, thank you so much. But we've got drama in Richards Bay. Cape Town City may have just taken a giant step towards preserving their premiership status. With just minutes remaining, Tahir Musa's 83rd minute strike has given City a crucial 1-0 lead over Milford FC. Let's go there live.
1: Evident in the crowd. Lee putting in a good shift, getting a shove. And the referee is just making sure that the game doesn't run away. There's some pushing and shoving for the moment. Musa trying to get in. Well, it was a young Dakir that was crawling on the ground, and the free kick is given a yellow card for Kele. All the way to getting into the referee's books. 3 minutes of referee's optional time, a couple of seconds to go, and this could be an important win, a famous win one that could definitely be up there with the most important ones. Ball delivered in the box. Keeper in no man's land. Keeper's out of position. He has an opportunity for Milford. They had the numbers, but Coutinho draws an abundance of experience to get that ball away.
2: Lack of experience sometimes will put you in these type of situations. I don't think Luka needed to come up, but you need to go through these moments. If he had conceded, it's one of those situations where take nothing away from the youngster. I think he's had a blinder of a game.
1: Well, here's Haven looking for the return ball from Sino Spursetu, who's looking and standing rather frantically on the lines. Substituted here in the second half. Milford looking to capitalize on those precious minutes as the ball is kept in play by Haven.
0: Well, from that drama in Richards Bay to world-class tennis on the clay courts of Paris that never stop delivering, okay? We've got that action, so much to talk about when it comes to Mira Andreeva. She just went on to claim that title, beating Maya Kwalinska 6-2 there. The 19-year-old Andreeva capturing her first Grand Slam title at the 2026 French Open. Wow. And speaking of French, we have got Jolino. He's got the French flavor coming up next. A man who can talk more than just croissants, hey. You can
6: do... 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Merci.
0: Merci beaucoup, Jolino, with his French program coming up. Looking forward to the conversations. Merci beaucoup to you for joining us on Africa at Play. As we say goodbye, have a wonderful weekend. Stay safe. Keep celebrating the power of sport across Africa. Thank you to my producer, Andy, technical team, the lovely lady, as always on the show. Au revoir, bonsoir. Jolino coming up.
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2: Thanks to the good doctor for pointing those flaws out in the current financing model. I think the reality is, if you take economic growth, right, we know it's better for some than others. How is it that you can have one person who probably by January next year will be a trillionaire from South Africa, have more wealth probably by three times of South Africa in one person? But it's exactly these types of frameworks that lead to that situation. And as long as we can't fundamentally shift away from how that works, we'll always be in this position. The development banks, for me, are too influenced by the current financial setup across the world. Most of those banks have been set up to act differently, and I think it requires more radical leadership.
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0: Stella Longway. 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
0: I am. 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
1: you. What do you have today? Seven kokopana, eight kokopana by Channel Africa, and they will cut Govina. I am divinely mods of my neighbor. I do tiga, pa malonje, pa karuzogo mamini.
0: I like your jacket. 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
1: Thank you so much, I am.
0: Thank you so much. 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
3: Many communities in the DRC observe traditional funeral rites that involve touching the deceased during burial. But health workers have prohibited the practice because the bodies of Ebola victims are highly infectious. That has fueled resentment among some local residents. Last month, an angry crowd burnt a tent where Ebola patients were being treated after a family was prevented from taking their relative's body. Neighboring Uganda has recorded 15 Ebola cases, prompting health workers to intensify efforts to contain it. The current Ebola outbreak is the 17th to occur in the DRC since 1976.
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0: Africa Matters Minute.
1: The question that is often been asked is whether it's enough or not. And I think listening to the conversations earlier, it's time we reframe that question. It's not a question of whether it's enough or not, or whether it's going to come from Africa or it's going to come from overseas or from the global north. What is important in this context is to make sure that we are optimizing what we have. And there has been a lot of speakers that already alluded to that. Often the fingers got pointed at commercial banks, but I'm not here to defend commercial banks. We are a player, a key stakeholder in this whole mix. But what is important is, even if we have a quarter of that glass full, not half of it, what have we been able to do with it? How have we optimized it? We talk about policy. And the question that always goes through my mind, who is responsible for policy?
0: For more Africa Matters content, visit channelafrica.co.za or download the Channel Africa mobile app.
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2: O embaixador da música africana e lusófona, Jacob Divine. 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

0: 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Ai, juro mesmo, vou tentar. Ladies and gentlemen, senhoras e senhores, na casa, the champions in the building, Benjamin!
1: I don't know about champion, but I am in the building and it's good to be here. And I'm looking forward to be with you on the Djembe Vibes from 9 o'clock to midnight Central African time. Today we're going to profile a wonderful artist from Zimbabwe, one of my favorite pop maestros of today. His name is Ja Prazer. So we'll be looking at him and some of his music. We've got some new music from him as well. He's got a nice collaboration with a lady from South Africa. Her name is Lady Samar. We'll check out their new single together. Yeah, that's what's coming up.
0: The champion said it all. Então, não percam Djembe Vibes com Benjamin dentro de instantes aqui no canal África, a perspectiva africana.

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1: David Njumbe, who's a long-serving personal assistant to Tundu Lisu for over 15 years, on the night of 20 May, he survived a shocking abduction attempt just meters from his home. Talk us through what exactly happened on that night.
2: It is something that happened in my head. I expected to meet such situation for several months since the first attempt to abduct me was 6 months ago. There was a car coming very speedy behind me. I let them go. Instead of going, more than six people came out of that car and attacked me in my and they said police. I started fighting back and they handcuffed me. Immediately they started beating me and one of them was telling me, you have been running here and there, now it's your time, it's your day, it's your last day.
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3: Olá pessoal, daqui é o Kay Dinaldo. 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

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The Jamba Vibes with Benjamin Moshatama on the Channel Africa app and SABC Plus.

Well, thank you so much, Jagobo. Hey man, that man always makes us groove on a Saturday night. Hey, it's still going to be good. We're still going to keep the energy going and the upbeat African rhythms alive right here on the Djembe Vibes. You with me, Benjamin Mushatama. I'll be with you until midnight. Check out the latest hits on the African continent. Also, what do we keep dancing to in Africa? Hey, man, we also have so much that's coming up for you from our Pop in Africa feature, where we look at the latest news of what's happening in the music industry during this week. So many moves were made by so many artists, so many breakthroughs, and we love seeing Africa taking that international spotlight. Hey, we're also going to be profiling Ja Praiser, a wonderful muso from Zimbabwe. My favorite people, one of my favorite countries in the SADC area. Let's keep the rhythms going. Africa is on top of the world. So are we right here on Channel Africa.

the story. The Jimba Vibes with Benjamin Mushatama on Channel Africa, the African perspective. When the sun goes down, we don't stop the talk. Channel Africa, the best nighttime radio. Channel Africa and you have got something in common. The thirst for knowledge.

Some sweet rhythms right here on the Channel Africa. You are listening to the Djembe Vibes. That is Major XX with the one titled Love Don't Cost a Dime, featuring Area Star. Man, we know we love Magic X for his wonderful fusion of trap and dancehall, a little bit of Afropop in that one. Then we started that one in Nigeria still with Asake and Burna Boy giving us the Sugba remix. You are listening to the Djembe Vibes with me, Benjamin Mushatama. Let's keep the rhythms of the African continent going. Remember, I want to hear from you. What are you listening to your part of the country? What are the big pop hits? Let me know. You can find us on social media. Use that handle at Channel Africa 1.

0: You're listening to the Djembe Vibes. We're starting off in Nigeria. Only me and you. Our Afrobeat giants. Tems, she's always making beautiful happening during the year. She continues to champion that Leading Vibe initiative, where she's mentoring and training upcoming female musicians across the African continent. She's got so many planned for the year 2026. That includes her big tour, a scheduled performance in Manchester and All Points East Festival in London in August. But she's also going to be the headlining the FIFA World Cup countdown. She's confirmed to perform at the upcoming 2026 FIFA World Cup. During those celebrations, she's going to be included in the flagship concert at the Crypto.com Arena in Los Angeles. Africa, keep shining. Zilipendo.
1: Alves OG 38. 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
0: 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Channel Africa. First, with the African story, you know that's how we do it. We do it globally. It's a Saturday. There's no better place to be but celebrating the African rhythm right here on the Djembe Vibes. As you can hear, amapiano are the way to go as we push forward until midnight. This is Kamumpela with Khalil Harrison and Tyler ICU. This one is titled Dali.

0: Hey, my piano keeps flowing and flowing and feeling good. This is DJ Zinclair with DJ Lace and Funk Tone and Tobani White. This is a new one titled Baba Ilwa. It's like a prayer, but the prayer actually was asserted by the song becoming one of the fastest songs to actually make history, led by a female artist DJ. One of those songs that kind of was moving very fast with 1 million streams in just 19 days. DJ Zinclair still making history. Well, before this one, you had Gamo Mbela with Khalil Harrison and Tyler, I See You with Dali. The song is not going anywhere. You are listening to Channel Africa. You shouldn't go anywhere. Stay with me, Benjamin Mushata. I'm going to be looking at some of the big highlights of this week. What are the big talking points in the music industry on the African continent? We'll find out after our break. Hey, remember, it's Youth Month as well. So that's why we're keeping the sound so youthful tonight right here on the Djembe Vibes.
1: 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Dream bigger. Go further. Youth Month on Channel Africa. The mic is yours. The Upside with Poppy Trongwane and Zakum Sanga.
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2: All right, it's time for our Pop in Africa as we catch up with what's happening on the continent. Who are the biggest artists and what moves are they making this week? That's what we're going to be peering in and looking at today as we look at what Africa's artists are doing. The big one is the massive guest appearance that we saw this week with Aria Star. She shocked fans by appearing as a surprise guest during the French Malian pop stars Aya Nakamura's massive concert in Paris. That must have been a nice one. I love when artists just surprise you, right? You don't know if they're coming, you don't know who's coming in, and then just one of your biggest stars just comes in and you didn't expect it. So I know there was a lot of cheering in that one with a lot of artists saying, you know what? This is what we wanted to see, especially people who are at that particular concert. And then we know that Aria Star has a track now that was released and confirmed for the year 2026 for the FIFA World Cup. It's titled Show Me. A lot of artists are actually being the key highlights in this year's World Cup, featuring American rapper Lato on that one. We know there's so many Nigerian artists that are going to be part of that official soundtrack, the likes of Aria Star, as we mentioned, Davido, Rema, and I know we also have a few of those in different parts of the continent. So it's great to see Africa being centralized as the sound of the World Cup. Well, also, this is a sad one. Niniola is still mourning her husband, and we saw that this week with many reports coming out that she had a very solemn and very deeply moving tribute to her husband. They've been together for about 13 years now, Michael Ndika. During the service of songs following his tragic passing, there was a wonderful tribute that was shared. So very sad news on that one, and we know that everyone is saying a recovery, a big recovery, and sending their condolences to Niniola during this time of sadness and time of, you know, mourning for her. So that's a little bit of a sad story for this week. But let's see who else is actually making moves. Sudanese icon Emmanuel Jal is making waves as his unique house sound is gaining from African streams. It's gaining a lot of traction even globally as well. And then finally, we've been waiting for this wonderful album by Fatoumata Diawara. Her album Massa is finally out. So you know what? It's introspective. It's a little also on the side of a little bit of funk and a lot of Western influences on this album. She blends her Western African history with the themes of a little bit of an upbeat mode. But in other moments, she is got themes of motherhood and grief. Yeah, those are the big stories of this week. Those are the ones that actually stand out. And I'm looking forward to hear more of those songs that are coming out from the FIFA World Cup for this year. It's just in a week's time. So it's just around the corner, right? We're looking forward to that. Remember this one. This one is from the previous World Cup. This is Kanan with one titled Waving Flag. It's an unforgettable one, right? Can they outclass this one? I wonder.

Hey, it's World Cup fever. Can you believe it? It's buzzing. I feel like we are getting ready for the World Cup, man. Even if you don't like soccer, you're like, you know what? This is my moment. This is Canaan, and that is the 2010 FIFA World Cup theme there, titled Waving Flag, from the Somali-Canadian artist Canaan. And that one was very, very popular, right? And it was big and dominated mainly in European countries like Germany, Switzerland, and also some other countries like China and Mexico. Also, Canaan's home country, Canada, it was very big there. Remember, also, it was kind of competing with Shakira's Waka Waka. And I think they were featuring Freshly Ground on that one. Are you ready for the World Cup? I am. Have you heard any of the new songs that are coming out this year that are part of the promotion of the 2026 World Cup? Which ones do you like? Let me know on our WhatsApp number. I'd love to hear from you. Remember, you can save our WhatsApp number and you can touch base with me anytime during the show. We've got 3 hours to go, or maybe more of 2.5 hours hours to go. Remember, our WhatsApp is there for you, so you can touch base with us right here on Channel Africa. What song is standing out for you? Have you heard any of the songs that are lately released from African artists that are spotlighting the World Cup fever? +27 83 288 6684. That's where you can touch base with me. I'd really love to hear from you. What are the big songs that you think are going to make it? I know Burna Boy has one, as we mentioned. Area Star has one. So many different songs are coming up in different moments to promote the World Cup. Which one have you heard? Let me know right here on Channel Africa. Two minutes past 9 o'clock Central African time. We're taking you until midnight. You are listening to Channel Africa. And I've been living fast life, but I see it in slow. Let's carry on the rhythms with Fields and Benson.

0: Hey, I didn't cool let go there with Zinoliski. Party no day stop. Gonna keep the rhythms going right here on Channel Africa. That was our triple play moment. Before that one, you heard Rent Free from Gyaki, and then you heard a very breakthrough track from Fields with one titled Finesse. Lovely triple play on that one. I promised you some new music, and we were talking about that new album that was released this week by Fatoumata Diawara. I will give you a snippet of that album a little bit later on after the break.
1: 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No shrinking your voice. Greatness doesn't ask for permission. 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Rise and shine with Peter Ndoro and Tsepiso Makwetla.
2: 300 Ghanaian nationals that were living in South Africa set to be repatriated. This follows a wave of protests against undocumented immigrants in South Africa.
3: The continent is supposed to be united for a common purpose. We are supposed to be united as, I mean, why are you not doing this to the whites who have been in your country? Are you moving around checking their documents? Are you just saying that it's only Ghanaians, only Nigerians, only Somalians, I mean only Africans, blacks who are living in South Africa without the right documentation? Is that what you're trying to prove? No.
2: Fred Dehoe, spokesperson for the Ghana Foreign Affairs Ministry.

The album is out. Colorful sounds. A little bit of 1970s funk in that one. Blending it with some traditional Wasolo vibes. Fatoumata Diawara with one title, Jane. Check out that album. It's titled Masa. Very, very wonderful one. Actually, that song reminds us that no matter how far we go, no matter how our travels are, how big our successes are, let's not forget where we come from. Let's not forget our mothers, our fathers, our siblings. Let's also always give thanks to the one above for every undertaking that we have. Deep down you want me. I know you do. Africa Sensation. This is Tyler with Zara Lawson. I'm addictive, baby, what you want me to do? Not a quick fix, one hit might ruin you. A blessing. She stays on top with this one. It's titled She Did It Again.

Churning out the hits year after year. This is Tyler, our girl here in South Africa. She did it again. That's the name of that one. And definitely she does keep doing it. She features Zara Larsson. And saying that she did it again means that this one shattered the record for the biggest first week streams for a lead song by an African act in global Spotify history with over 10 million streams, man. Biggest opening day for it with 2 million streams. And she's just shattering records all over the place. We love our girl, Tyler, man. She just keeps making us proud. Let's keep things right here in South Africa with our girl Nomfundo Moore.

0: A young voice that keeps flourishing is Nomfundo Mo. Easy Busiso is that one that we all love. Taking us to 52 minutes past 9 o'clock. Can you believe we're almost past the first hour of the Djembe Vibes? Yeah, you with me, Benjamin Moshatama, right here on Channel Africa. We'll keep the hits coming. We'll keep the wonderful new music. And remember, we're going to have our artist profile, Ja Prazer, all the way from Zimbabwe. And he's got a new song with Lady Zama. It's a special one, man. Hope that you're going to also enjoy it as well, because it's all for you right here on Channel Africa.
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2: 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Could you tell us about the story? 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
3: I'm Nkosingi Phile, meaning a gift from God. My name is Zawadi Yamungu.
4: In Swahili means a gift from God.
3: So Zawadi Yamungu is the direct translation of my name, a Zulu name, Nkosingi Phile. 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
3: They still believe that I was Nkosingi Phile. 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

0: Hey, the Afrobeat vibes are really on high steam today. That's Yemi Alade on that one with one titled True Love. It wraps up our first hour of the djembe vibes. This is where we bring you the drums, the grooves, and the artists that are pushing African rhythms forward from Lagos to Jersey, Accra to Nairobi. If it moves, we play it right here and make sure that we are locked in with you. Let's turn up together and let the djembe set your weekend rhythm. That's how we do it right here on Channel Africa. Hey man, we have so much that's coming up on our second hour of the show. We're going to be looking at the wonderful artist by the name of Ja Praiser, all the way from Zimbabwe. In fact, they are breaking barriers and borders. As I always say, that's what we do here. There's so many borders on the African continent, more than any continent in the world. And you wonder why. But you know what? I love that the rhythm of Africa always bridges the divides. And ladies, Aman, Ja Praiser have a wonderful song together. And you would have thought that there are so many things that are different from South Africa and Zimbabweans, but no, there isn't. And we'll play one titled Inini Newe that shows you that there's so many commonalities between the two countries, actually more than we usually observe. We're moving into the second hour of the show. Stay connected with us right here on Channel Africa. On our social media at Channel Africa One is the magic handle. And that's why you need to stay connected so you can, you know what? Keep updated to what's happening here on the different shows. There's always grand landmarks every week right here on Channel Africa. So make sure that you use that handle so you know what's going on right here in Johannesburg, South Africa, where we make sure that you have the African perspective.
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0: All right, it is the second hour of the djembe vibes. We make sure that we connect you to the rhythm of the African continent. Stay with me, Benjamin Mushatama. I'll be keeping you in the rhythm of the continent until midnight Central African time. I did mention that our profile today is going to be Ja Praiser, wonderful artist who's able to bridge the old and new. But I just love how he does it, always making sure that, you know, the sound of Zimbabwe is still part of the template. He does not run away from his heritage, his cultural aesthetic. He's always making sure that he puts Zimbabwe on the forefront. That's who we're going to be profiling today. Finding out, you know, some facts that we usually forget about the guy, or maybe facts that we don't know about him, the less known things about him. So I'm not going to tell you the boring stuff, where he was born, where he lives, when he started the music. I'll tell you some exciting stuff that maybe you are hearing them for the first time while you're listening to the djembe vibes.
2: Yeah, yeah.
0: Hey, we haven't had this one here on the djembe vibes in a while. Kamidor is with Stone Boy in this one. Celebrating melanin,

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0: lush and blinging sounds. Hey, that's from AKA with Kido Minant. The one is Fela in Versace. And before that, you heard a Ghanaian Glow there with Brown Skin. Hey, two songs, one energy, African rhythms with No Apologies right here on the Djembe Vibes. Remember that new song by Lady Zamanja Praise is coming up. It's titled Inini Newe. Wonderful vibe between the two of them. And yeah, man, we are going to be finding out a little bit of few facts about Ja Praise. Maybe those that we don't really know about, or maybe we've forgotten a little bit of. But he's an interesting cat. We'll find out how.
1: 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Then follow us on our socials. Channel Africa One on all social pages. And get the African perspective. Africa Matters Minute.
2: What is missing is definitely accountability. And in our experience, really, lawsuits has been a way of bringing some accountability, both for governments that should hold particularly your big extractive industries that are ravaging ecosystems in which communities are depending on for recovery, as per this panel discussion on how do we recover from climate shocks. And the climate shocks are brought by the extractive industry that is financed by our lovely banks, but also the government that is supposed to safeguard community through these projects that are pro-development, that are framed as development. The same government is not holding those organizations or companies accountable.
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0: All right, stay connected with us right here on Channel Africa. 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Stay connected with us right here on Channel Africa. We are the international voice of the South African Broadcasting Corporation. Love that. 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At Channel Africa on Facebook and Channel Africa One on all other platforms. Let's make that African circle bigger on social media, making sure that you are right on this wonderful platform, Channel Africa, which comes first with the African story globally. As I mentioned, kisa tartaga. It's a Saturday. It's Youth Month. We're celebrating it right here on Channel Africa. Tyler is back with Major Lazer and Major League DJs on this one.

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0: A nice double play there. Some young voices coming through during Youth Month here in South Africa. This is a young upcoming rising star. I'm not sure if he's uprising because he's already a multi-platinum selling DJ, music producer and composer just around the corner from Soweto. His name is Baby Momo. He was with the girls on the Upside this week. Hey, so if you don't listen to Channel Africa during the week, you are missing out on a lot of stars that keep coming through the halls of the SABC just to hang out with us right here on Channel Africa. Baby Momo produced some beats there featuring Flux Smiley Keys. That one is titled Paula Intliziyo. And before that, you heard Gishai, Tyler, Major Lazer, Major League DJs, on that one. Taking us to 20 minutes past 10 o'clock Central African time. Our feature is coming up where we're going to be looking at a nice conversation about facts we don't know about an artist. And we'll check out those facts from Ja Praise up after this short break.
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1: 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But fully unstoppable. Celebrating the youth on Channel Africa. The African perspective. The Jemba Vibes with Benjamin Moshatama.

And that's a burst of energy and creativity. That's Ja Praiser. Wonderful artist from Zimbabwe. Yeah, he's hanging out with Davido. That's My Lily. Let's find out about the fact that we...

All right, man, let's find out more about Ja Praiser, man. Love this one. My Lily always makes me sing along. Ja Praiser is a wonderful, iconic Zimbabwean singer-songwriter. Did you know that he was the lead of what is called the Third Generation Band? And in the band that he actually still works with at some times, so I'll tell you a little bit about that band, its significance on actually building Ja Praiser's global success. But let's look at some of the facts that we don't know about him. Ja Praiser, we know that Ja is probably like that Rastafarian term for God, and Praiser is a translation from his Shona birth name Mukudzei, which translates to praise him. So it's praise the Almighty in full. So let's find out who this gritty, wonderful artist is. His school nickname is an interesting name. I don't know if it's because he's got that real dark-toned voice. He's actually nicknamed Father. I don't know why, but Ja Praiser is actually very tall in height. So I think that's why he was called this. But listen to this. When he failed some of his O-levels, his parents, his father being a retired headmaster, sent him to repeat his classes at a new high school. Because he was so much taller than the other students, his classmates were merciless towards him. And they started teasing him and nicknamed him Father. Oh, no, man. Baba. No. Just because you're tall. But I don't know. We used to tease the guys who were just struggling through school, man. But look where he is right now, hey? But the teasing got so intense that he actually quit that regular school entirely and finished his studies via correspondence. I'm so sorry, Ja Praiser. I know bullying is not cool in school. Doesn't matter how many times you may have to repeat your O-levels. Sorry, Ja Praiser. But there's also another part of him that is very interesting. And it's the fact that, you know, he had a very academic household, and his mother Savanhu was actually terrified about his music ambitions, and the last born was also expected to excel in school, and his family was convinced that the music would be his major fall and ruin his life. Oh no, it actually made him an international sensation. We love Ja Praiser, right? So that's an interesting one. But let's go back to the fact of this third generation band. I don't think we talk enough about the third generation band, which is his band, also known as the 3G, the band. It's a powerhouse musical engine actually behind Ja Praiser's massive global success. Very tightly choreographed, disciplined, and a live act. It's enjoyable to actually watch. And they are a band that was famously known for performing in full military regalia, and that those, you know, camouflage outfits, green, dark tones of grays and berets. This was a design that I think some other artists have tried to emulate in Zimbabwe. Actually, people, I think, loved that soldier image that he had created. But this was due to the fact that, you know, Ja Praiser kind of maybe had some inspirations to be part of the army unit at some point, but it was also translating their unwavering discipline in the music and their energetic routines. And the fans in Zimbabwe nicknamed them Masoja, which means the soldiers. Wonderful group that had such a huge section in terms of music. It had a rhythm part whereby you get the likes of Victor Sitotombe, Prosper Mudzumi, and Malan Govera, who are the iconic names from this band, and also the top tier backing vocalists like Fatima Kaji, Tobegile Nyela, and Rufaro Chiworesa, which was Ja Praiser's wife. So yeah, that's an interesting thing. Maybe you can look at that one, the third generation band. I think sometimes we forget that Ja Praiser has a history, and that's where he started from. He definitely has a history. But this is where his future is right now. I promised you this one with Lady Zamar. Loved this collaboration that he did. This one is titled Inini Newe.

And Ja Prayzah on that one is titled Inini Newe. It comes from Lady Zama's album that she released in the year 2026. So she's got a fantastic album indeed. And I love the fact that she is opening up to collaborating a little bit more. She collaborates when it comes to the beat making, but it's very rare to have her collaborate on vocals. And do check out that wonderful album. It's titled Emperor Eclipse, and it is subtitled Realm One Awakening. It's a great one that you should check it out. Lady Zama still making some music that is very, very relevant for us, for the continent. You know, there's so many ways in which we feel apart, where we feel separate, but I love that music bridges all of that. Hey, Saturday night belongs to the drum. It is Djembe Vibes. I'm Benjamin Mushatam. I'm taking you across Africa, one beat at a time, from Afrobeat, Amapiano, High Life, the sound that moves us. Remember, no borders attached. Hey, let's get our lighters up. Let's get a little bit of a retro mood. This is Angelique Kidjo with Give Me Shelter.

0: Hey, that's the Soulful Omale. Originally from Port Harcourt, Nigeria. That one is titled Woman, and before that you heard Angelique Kidjo with Gimme Shelter. More music coming up after this break.
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0: saying earlier on. His collaboration with Shakira, Die Die is the name of the song. Mixing Afro beats with the Latin influences. And their video is out this week. I see that Shakira is still shaking those hips, man. Do check it out. There's so many Africans that are part of this year's flavor in the World Cup 2026. And before that, we started the double play with the coup with Favorite Girl. Of course, that's the remix featuring Rema.
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0: you're not included in this one. Yeah, this one is that one that says, man, if you are a broke man, stay away. This is the world of materialism from the Ghana beauty Ebony. She says, another one who's younger, when I ask for something, and they cry. A boyfriend who can buy you food when you are hungry, sure, that one too, a boyfriend, man. Should I leave all my Gucci Prada? Nah, which young girl know they fear hunger?
1: Mercy.
0: No, man. Mercy. Have a little bit of moolah if you want Ebony. You are listening to Channel Africa. I'm Benjamin Mushatama, taking you through the African continent. This is Giaki. We love our girl Giaki. Stay right here on Channel Africa.

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The Djemba Vibes with Benjamin Mushatama on Channel Africa, the African perspective.

I suggest you pick your lines wisely. Not like the times you used to call me late at night crying. Cause I like the times you used to call me late at night crying. I'm under pressure, I'm reminded how the time is flying. Look how you made it through hell and it was a breeze. You were meant to go to Brazil, not for the weave. I saw filters over feelings, one of your tweets read. It ain't that deep though.

0: Hey, very fitting with this one. We were featuring Zimbabwean artists for our profile today, which was Ja Praiser. And we're ending up the hour with another Zimbabwean musician by the name of Buffalo Soldier. And here he's hanging out with Nasty C. This one was a fun collaboration. This one is titled You Belong. Looking for a treasure you don't even ever since you lost weight. Yay, 2 hours done. We've been having a good joyride celebrating Africa's music. Let's get into our third hour.
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0: It's a Saturday. The drums are warmed up and so am I. Hey, I'm Benjamin Moshatama on the Djembe Vibes, your weekly dose of Afrobeat therapy. We're remixing Sunshine Dance Moves. And you know, the music that doesn't ask for a passport, so let's shake off the week and turn it up, man. This is the Djembe Vibes. We still have more on the third hour, a final hour, until we get onto that midnight mark. We're in Johannesburg, so we just went our way. But don't worry, wherever you are on the continent, you can keep the celebrations going after the show. In this hour, we've got our cross-continental collab. We feature unique collaborations. Those that are happening continentally, internationally. Just the teaming up of Africa, man. We celebrated on that feature. I'll let you know what we have a little bit later, who is featuring with who. And it's always great to know how they do it. What's the backstory? Always love that. Kisa tartaha. It's a Saturday. Wherever you are, thank you for enjoying it as we celebrate Africa.

Hey, that song all about light. And a magical prophetic voice from Zawadi Yomongo. The music of 2026, man. She's reminding us to keep our light burning, man. You know, sometimes people might try to turn down your light. Like they just want it out, you know. But there are those that come with a gentle motion, with a sacred song, and they lift your spirit up and they keep that light going. Maybe you should be the latter, that person who lights the shine for others, and you make sure that wherever you are, people feel better when you leave the room. That's Kabza De Small with Zawadi Yomongo with Kanya Njalo. Well, how can we have Kabza De Small without DJ Maphorisa? This one is on a different mode, man. It's always about money with DJ Maphorisa. Here he features DJ Tunes, Wizkid, and Mavo. It's titled Money Constant. The African Rhythms right here on Channel Africa. Don't go anywhere. You're with me, Benjamin Mushatama. Midnight is right here. Let's greet the new day together. 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

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Easy, FCC, Kilo Biz, Obafia, Wiz, Obafia, Lumunfia. 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
0: Zero traffic on the Djembe Vibes dance floor. 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
1: And I focus.
0: They give us some money constant. Hey man, I have to go pay the bills. We'll be back with more. Remember, later on, we're going to be having our collab feature where we find out how a feature happened between two artists or three artists or even more from the African continent. The backstory is always interesting, isn't it? But that's only coming up a little bit later.
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0: All right, let's keep enjoying the rhythms right here on the Djembe Vibes in our third hour. 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
0: Some South African swagger. Soulful voice. Shekinah gives us Please, Mr. and Mrs. Stay with me right here on Channel Africa.

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0: Hey, we're missing this voice, Libyanka, but she's released a few singles now and then, and I think fans are anticipating a first full-length debut album. This one, titled Jar, is from her EP, and she's released some songs like Don't Say Sorry just recently, I Believe in Better, but we're hoping that that album is still coming through, but she still has a lot planned for the year 2026. There's the Libyanka and Friends concert coming up in New York City on July 13th, and that's going to be an interesting one. You see, we are always on that international stage, but there's always that debate that keeps coming back, right? When are we seeing the big artists on the African continent? Do you think they should perform more on the African continent than they do outside? I don't know. What's your take on that one? Well, it's an interesting conversation. Maybe we should debate it sometime. All right, before that one, with Libyanka, you heard Shekinah with Please Mister.
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2: The Alexandra Regional Court in Johannesburg, South Africa, has sentenced Abelamine Mugabe to 24 months in prison or a $24,000 fine for pointing a toy firearm, as well as 18 months imprisonment or a $12,000 fine for being in the country illegally. Meanwhile, his co-accused Tobias Matohodze has been sentenced to 3 years imprisonment.
3: So basically what the magistrate said was that, you know, he has taken into consideration that the complainant or the victim did in fact withdraw the charges. So both of the accused will actually have to be deported. He is to be escorted by the investigating officer. However, in terms of Matonze, he will in fact have to serve his prison time, and thereafter he will in fact also be deported back to Zimbabwe.
1: Africa Update with Lulu Kabu, 12 to 1 p.m. Central African Time. We are on Open View's audio bouquet. Channel 628. You feel it before you hear it. The Jemba Vibes with Benjamin Moshatama. 9 till 12 a.m. Central African Time.
0: All right, 22 minutes past 11 o'clock Central African Time. The music still keeps moving on, and we are still making sure that the drum leads and your feet follows. It's all got rhythm right here on the Djembe Vibes. Remember, we've got that feature that's coming up a little bit later on the show, where we look at you know, an interesting collaboration, how it happened, the story behind it. The stories are always different with different songs, you know. We are calling it the cross-continental collab, where we look at unique collaborations that are happening continentally and internationally. Today, we're going to be looking at DJ Spinall's This Love, where DJ Spinall is hanging out with Wizkid and Tiwa Savage. How did that feature come along to feature such a big star? But DJ Spinall is also big in his own right. But there seems to be a relationship between these three artists. We'll find out how. Thank you.

0: All right, a nice triple play there with Wanda Banton with No Sleeping. Yes, there's no sleeping. You just can hang out with us right here on Channel Africa. We make it easy with these wonderful African rhythms. And before that one, you heard Rich Till I Die by Kiz Daniel. And then you heard a wonderful 10 Toes one by Kiz Promise all the way from Ghana, featuring Nigerian singer Omale on that one. Taking you back on that one to 2022. Have you noticed, like, now when you say 2022, because every year there's so many African hits, you feel like it's like 10 years ago or 20 years ago, because we just have so much to listen to here on the African continent. But I think that's a good problem, not a bad one, right?
1: 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On Channel Africa, the African perspective.
0: All right, let's play this African classic. It's not going anywhere. Magic System, Premier Gawo. Stay with me right here on Channel Africa. 28 minutes to go. Don't go anywhere. Midnight is around the corner. Well, midnight Central Africa.

0: Nigeria's Fireboy DML giving us good vibes there with the Dopamine. 20 minutes to go, and we are still vibing right here on the djembe vibes. I'm going to let you know how the DJ Spinel This Love collaboration happened. How do they bring in Wizkid and Tiwa Savage, and what's up with that wonderful beat there that DJ Spinel actually created there? It just does wonderful things there. But hey man, it is Youth Month. We're still celebrating it here, right here on Channel Africa. We just come from Africa Month, and we're going to take this theme of Youth Month forward as we really look at the youth of the continent. There's so much that's going to be happening here on Channel Africa, so stay tuned. So much is also coming up, as I have Kanya, who's going to let us know what's coming up in Africa in song. It'll be starting from midnight Central African time.
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1: All right, let's keep the rhythm and the drum beat going. Look, Wizkid and Tiwa Savage collaborated on this one with DJ Spinola's car. It's titled This Love. I'll let you know how it came about. Taking it back to 2009.

been all is hanging out with Wizkid and Tiwa Savage. And for our collaborative feature, where we look at how these things happen, we find out how the trio made this one happen. In fact, DJ Spino was the mastermind behind this one, and he was doing it for money, money, money. How do you capitalize on media hype? That's what was revealed in an interview with Abra Barden, who was saying that it was actually Tiwa Savage's idea. She had long expressed a desire to actually have a joint between herself and Spinall. And then, you know what? It was all about just assembling that sound, you know, to actually have a vision. So the hit-making producer was like, okay, let me sit down. Let me create something with these two. I think it's going to be fantastic. So Spells just crafted a mellow dance floor, Afrobeat kind of instrumental, and was like, okay, let's get this done. Let's see where we can go. And there was a back and forth in terms of the vocalists, in terms of, you know, whether they were matching in their song, right? And you know what, Tiwa and Wizkid, you know, kind of shared a close and collaborative professional bond, so they kind of made amends and tried to work on this one out. But Tiwa Savage was the person who pushed for the collaboration in terms of being an instigator, and one of the reasons she wanted to hang out with Wizkid was the fact that she always felt like they had a wonderful chemistry, right? And they've previously collaborated on that massive hit Marlo, and Tiwa had famously starred as Wizkid kid's love interest in his Ultra Viral Fever music video. So there was that connection, but she felt like she wanted another hit to solidify their chemistry. So at the time, the entire music industry and media were buzzing with the intense rumors that actually these two were also romantically involved. Tiwa Savage later cleared the air, explaining that they were just close friends, and they just were two people who did business. Business, right? We know business, how sometimes it looks like. But getting involved in this love allowed them to lean directly into that Bonnie and Clyde narrative, giving the fans exactly what they wanted to see. So yeah, there you go. That's how DJ Spinall created that coupling between Wizkid and Tiwa Savage. All right, let's keep the tunes going. Let's come back to South Africa. This one is the one that never goes away, hey? Azishe.

0: It is a Saturday night, but it's going to be Sunday in just 9 minutes' time. That is FMR Souls, Tuto the Human, and DJ Maphorisa. Azisha on that one. Okay, I'm about to get out of here. We'll find out what Kanye has for us in Africa in songs coming up just in a few minutes' time.
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0: All right, Kanye is here, and we're going to find out what Africa in Song has for us from midnight South African time. Hey, Kanye, how's it?
3: Hello, how are you?
0: Oh, you see, you did it again.
3: Yeah. And you know what? It was, I was actually trying to be like, in my mind, I'm changing the volume, I'm changing things.
0: I'm sure nobody knows what we're talking about, but you know what I'm talking about. But hey, man, how's your week been?
3: It has been an interesting week.
0: Nice. Interesting is good.
3: Yeah, interesting is good. But also, I know, but the temperatures in Johannesburg are just doing too much.
0: I know, when 6 o'clock hits,
3: they're doing way
0: too much.
3: They
0: just like drop like hectically.
3: You know?
0: And it's like now you have to cook earlier on. Like, because that's the thing, I was telling someone, like, I made a sandwich, and they're like, no, but it's like, it's a nice day to make a stew, right? And I'm like, it's not a nice day to make a stew because I don't want to sit on the stove in this cold.
3: I don't cook much.
0: Oh, okay.
3: Yeah.
0: But you know what I mean.
3: Yeah, but I mean, it's around about that time where now you want like the stew with the jeque, with the
0: dombolo. Yeah, but if you have to make it yourself,
3: you want
0: it
3: that
0: becomes
3: kind of
0: problematic.
3: Yeah, it's giving. Yeah.
0: Yeah. Okay. Yeah. But I'm feeling you on the Joburg temperatures.
3: Yes.
0: But you're going to keep us warm tonight?
3: I will. I think, I mean, we are entering Sunday, which means we're just a couple of days away from the World Cup. That's going to be kicking off next week.
0: Yeah,
3: Thursday,
0: I've been talking about that as well. I'm so excited.
3: Yeah. And the thing is, I feel like for this time, for the first time, like there's a real chance where I really believe
0: Bafana is going to win.
3: But I feel like we can make it like quarter. Like I feel like we can get to the
0: that
3: knockout
0: first
3: stages.
0: Match
3: though.
0: With Mexico is making me nervous.
3: I think we've got a solid team this time. Yeah. I think we've been steady, just great performance. I think we have a real opportunity. Like it's going to be like a real game. I feel like this World Cup is going to be like a real soccer game where like it could really go to anyone, where
0: Absolutely.
3: You're not going into it and you're like, I know it's going to be Ben.
0: Yeah, I just hope like we carry that confidence with us, because I think we've got a great team.
3: I know I'm taking your
0: now
3: time
0: now, we sound like sports analysts.
3: I know, right? Yeah. But I have to say this. I think part of it for me is I think they mean business. I know that a lot of people are looking forward, like I saw like the Team France coming through so stylish with the fashion.
0: Everybody's
3: coming through.
0: Okay.
3: And Bafana landed, and they landed as soccer players.
0: Okay, that's cool.
3: They landed as a soccer team.
0: Yeah.
3: They
0: there's not a lot of
3: they
0: distractions.
3: Are going to, yeah, they are going to practice.
0: I like that.
3: They're going straight into it. So I think there's also like a psychological thing that they're doing.
0: Okay.
3: So that's why I think we have a real chance. So I think I want to build up and just set the tone for the countdown of Thursday. Some chilled music.
0: Nice.
3: Let's just get into the right space.
0: When is it? When's the first game?
3: The 11th. It's the 11th, right?
0: The 11th.
3: Yeah, so which is Thursday.
0: Oh, wow.
3: Thursday.
0: That's
3: so
0: a big day.
3: We're almost
0: and
3: there.
0: And we're starting it off as South Africa. Pressure.
3: South Africa, Mexico. That is going to be something. I think that's a good start. I really do.
0: I don't know. I'm nervous. Like, I just felt like we needed not to open the thing, you know? Like, it's just so much pressure to open. It's like, you know, it's like, I feel like it's a reigniting of that 2010 feeling.
3: I think we do well when we pressure under pressure. Remember that? Do you remember that opening match? Was the World Cup? 2010.
0: Yeah.
3: I think we do well in pressure.
0: Okay.
3: I think.
0: Okay.
3: I hope.
0: Okay. So I'm looking forward to that one.
3: Yeah.
0: And have a good one.
3: Thank you.
0: And I'm going to say goodbye. I'm going to leave everyone else with this very chilled one, because Kanye is going to take over with her swagger. I'm going to leave you with Jonathan Butler with one title, So Strong. Yeah, go for it, Kanye. Come on, give it to me. Come on, what happened to the egg? Come on.
3: No, it's okay.
0: All right, bye, everyone.

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1: And just like that, we say good morning, Africa. Good day, good afternoon, and good evening. It's just gone midnight Central African time, coming through from Mzansi in South Africa, Johannesburg, from the South African Broadcasting Corporation. 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The name is Ukanya Wagasosibo, Makemo Mshingiloka Tabete Mtwana. 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This is Africa in Song. 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Hashtag Africa in Song.
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0: I know you're thinking we're going to take it slow, and we certainly will, but I just had to make sure that, you know, you're feeling rather warm from the inside out, turning up the heat there with some great music to get you in the spirit of all things simple, smooth, and saucy. Just gone 10 past midnight Central African time. Welcoming you, if you're joining us for the first time, thank you so much for making sure that I am the one, your partner in crime, if you will, right? All the way through till 3 a.m. Central African time, right here on Channel Africa. So that one goes by Marima, by Masdonga from Chad, right? And then we had a Questa with the Wale right here coming out of Mzansi. More great music coming through to keep you and me company. Please do make sure that you spread the word and we spread the love. Let them know that they can connect with us on DSTV, on the Radio Bouquet, channel 802. On Openview, we are on 602. Otherwise, we're on SABC Plus. The best thing to do is just to simply download the Channel Africa app, because then you have us in the palm of your hands. You get to take us with you anywhere and everywhere you go. We do appreciate you sending that link, of course, to your friends across the continent and in the diaspora, channelafrica.co.za. They get to stream us live and be part of, you know, this vibe, our date. That's the only date that matters. Doing it like I'm doing it for TV, but of course it's for you and me, because we are worth it. So while you do all of that, do remember as well to like, share, follow, do all the beautiful things that will allow you and me to connect directly. You'll find me at Miss K Sauce. That's MSKAYSOS. That's on X, Instagram, as well as TikTok, hashtag Africa in Song. You know how we do what we need to do. So do just that, and for now let's get back to the music. And as I always say, the only thing that should ever increase, be turned up, is the volume, so that you can hear it loud and let it boom from inside all the way through to the bottom of your toes.
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2: 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So we need to legally bind targets and mandates and create transparent public reporting systems, because what gets measured ultimately gets delivered. We need to have an independent oversight and verification that is not included within the institutions in which that needs to implement the just transition processes. And also we need to have incentives and penalties for performance, including licensing, procurement, and achievement outcomes. So with accountability needs to be credible, so that we can see we need to see the actionable solutions and steps being implemented.
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0: Losing my head, losing my mind to the music. That one, Nomcebo Zikode with Meta, featuring Sophia Anzao, as well as Fireboy DML. And just before that one, listen, this song has got me intrigued, absolutely intrigued, by Wasis Diope. It's called Samba, and it was released in 1998 as part of the album Toe. And the interesting thing about this song, you can tell, even if you don't speak French, you can tell that it is a story. There's a story being described here. There's this journey that is being shared, and it is absolutely amazing. I had to jump on some research. I had to just like, how's my French? And to describe, to discover that the song describes a journey of this gentleman, of this man named Samba, who leaves and heads out to France, and he's adapting to the world, you know, in Paris. It's the society, and he's just becoming part of everyday life in France. It's a song about, obviously, migration from Senegal through to France, and the legacy, you know. And then he's just talking about, I picked that up, you know, the different, what do you call it, monumental or iconic parts of France, all the things that you'll know, that, you know, hey, this is how you know, the Eiffel Tower. It's just such a beautiful song, and doing it so well, you can tell, combining that traditional Senegalese sound, folk sound, with a bit of jazz and a bit of pop. I think this is going to be one of my favorite songs, really. If you just joined us, welcome. This is Africa in Song, and the voice belongs to Khanya Wagasosibo, umakema umshingilwa thabetsa umntwana umntwana lo semaswatini umanqobeni, as I hold you down for the next 2.5 hours or so. It's just gone 23 past midnight Central African time, coming to you live from the Johannesburg studios at the SABC Channel Africa. Thank you so much for choosing the African perspective and making sure that you ease into a brand new day the way that matters, with yours truly, giving you simple, smooth, and saucy radio. We're going to continue cruising real nice as we settle in to it. In the second hour, I think it's only going to get better, okay? It's going to be full throttle as we just go into that cruise control. So do tell a friend to tell a friend that this is the place to be. They can be part of all this action. I'm a firm believer. The more, the merrier.
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2: Ndadi, let's see. Let's talk about music as connection. How do the Basotho people, or the Basotho nation, perhaps we can go back to Moshoeshoe days as well?
3: People were mostly relying on agriculture, and there was what was called Matsema. A Matsema would mean coming together and plowing a certain field. And in that, they will have to see. And music was part of that. And this is where they had the likes of Mohobel, or the likes of Mkhibo, all those traditional dances.
2: Right.
3: And even when they were having feasts, like marriage feasts, you'd have those. So music has always been part and parcel of their daily journey, whether they were mourning, whether they were rejoicing, whether they were doing that intensive manual
2: work. He is member of the Lesotho Historian Association.
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things you ain't forgiven I just ask that you give me a little faith ngiyenabhayiza nabothide nabosanda nabosindi nabo

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0: You know, there's a part in that song, and it reminded me of the other song. They've got a vibe to them, a magic system. This one is Bouge Bouge. It's a beautiful one, beautiful vibe. I just think they're all about the magic in the system. Making sure that even if you believe you cannot dance, there's no way, there's absolutely no way that you can hear a magic system song and you don't tap your feet, you don't move your hips, you don't sway from left to right, just bounce a bit. Come on, who are you? Who are you? If you can resist all things magic system. Before that one, Wade Cole coming through with the Sumi So, and then Bayen coming through with the Inama, and Nomfundo Moore starting us off featuring Questa with Sibaningi. And yes, Sibaningi, meaning there's a lot of us, and I hope that there can be more as we enjoy starting off our morning with some great music coming through from the continent of Africa. It's Africa in Song right here on Channel Africa, with yours truly, Ukhanya Wagasosibo, guiding you, curating for you, your personal DJ all the way through till 3 a.m. Right now, it is just gone 41 past midnight Central African time. We are reaching you, okay, from Cape to Cairo and everywhere in between and beyond. So go ahead, spread the word, spread the love, channelafrica.co.za. 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And of course, we've got our Channel Africa app, where it's not only about what's taking place right now live, but should you have missed anything during the week, or you got, you know, you listened to it and you're like, I want more of this, I want to, you know, I want to mull over this and I want to ponder and I want to come back to it, well, simply download the Channel Africa app. We'll 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

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And get the African perspective.

0: Eddie Kenzo coming through there with Semi Yakozo. And that brings us to just 9 minutes before the top of the hour, if you are watching the clock. We are about to enter into the second hour of the show. But before we do that, just a quick reminder to you that you can stay connected to Africa and the world with Channel Africa, the international voice of the South African Broadcasting Corporation. 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
2: 300 Ghanaian nationals that were living in South Africa set to be repatriated. This follows a wave of protests against undocumented immigrants in South Africa.
3: The continent is supposed to be united for a common purpose. We are supposed to be united as, I mean, why are you not doing this to the whites who have been in your country? Are you moving around checking their documents? Are you just saying that it's only Ghanaians, only Nigerians, only Somalians, I mean only Africans, blacks who are living in South Africa without the right documentation? Is that what you're trying to prove? No.
2: Fred Dehoe, spokesperson for the Ghana Foreign Affairs Ministry.

0: Diamond Platinums are featuring Marion on this one, African Beauty. Why, thank you. I do appreciate the compliments. And before that one, you heard from the late, great, legendary Mum Miriam Makeba coming through there with Lindelani. It is exactly 1 o'clock on the dot, which means just like that, we've crossed over into the second hour of All Things Africa in Song, brought to you by Channel Africa, the African perspective. Of course, delivered by yours truly, Ukhanya Wagasosibo, Umakema Mshingilokatsabetsa, Mtwana Mtwana Losa Maswatini, Umangobeni. This is radio, the best way possible. It is simple, it is smooth, and it is saucy. Well, let's get into what's going to be happening in this hour.
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0: Good morning to you, good day, good afternoon, and good evening. Thank you so much for choosing Africa in Song, making sure that you travel through music across the African continent with me, as well as just going beyond. So in this hour, we're going to continue with the great vibes as we settle into a brand new day, the 7th of June, 2026. We are then just a bit of tidbits, you and I having a conversation. I'm curious, all right? What are you looking forward to with the upcoming FIFA World Cup? A lot of African countries represented. I'm going to share some interesting facts, particularly about the South African team, as well as some of the other African teams that are represented. Then, of course, just before they enter the final hour of the show, we've got our legend live. Yes, that's a live performance from a legend from somewhere across the continent. So stay with me, stay with us. You're right here on Channel Africa. And make sure that you let them know. It's channelafrica.co.za. They get to stream us live. The name is Ukhanya Wagasosibo. Let's continue with some great sounds.
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0: This one is Uganda's Mary Bata coming through here with a salute. This one released in 2016 from the album with the same title. Before that one, it was Sally Nyolo with the Tam Tam. It's just gone 11 past 1 o'clock Central African time. It is African Song with Ukhanya Wakasosibo, waking you up this morning, keeping you company as you ride on from the late night into the early morning. Radio is simple, it's smooth, and it's saucy. And it's all courtesy of Channel Africa. We continue this way, but at around about 20 past, I want us to just chat just a little bit about, you know, some of the interesting facts around the African teams that are represented at the FIFA World Cup of 2026. Some of these you may or may not know, but I just think it's just, you know, leading up to it so that you are not left behind. So this is me helping you out, you know, around those water cooler conversations at the office, you know, around your husband's friends, around the soccer fans, that you've got that information. So never, ever say I'm not for you. Starting off with the music, of course, and then just making sure that you've got, you know, just that general knowledge around the African teams at the FIFA World Cup, because it's about to be 4 weeks of intense football, you know, 24 hours a day. That's what it's all about. And I'm surely going to make sure that you are prepared for that. But right now, let's just take a quick flashback at some of the great content that we have during the week.
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0: 1 o'clock Central African Time. It's Africa in Song. You're in the company of Okanye Wakasosibo right here on Channel Africa. So we are about to jump into me doing the best, all right, when it comes to making sure that you have got, you know, some water cooler conversations. You can add to the conversation about the FIFA World Cup of 2026. You've got some interesting facts, okay? And yeah, even if you don't get to watch a game, you can just throw these facts and then they'll be like, oh, wow. Wow, look at you. Yeah, that's what it's about. I've got you. I have got you. But first, if you're joining us for the first time, good morning to you, good day, good afternoon, and good evening. Thank you so much for choosing Channel Africa. Thank you for choosing Intombi yaseMaswatini, Khanya Wakasosibo, to be in your company as you wake up this morning. Or perhaps you are just that night owl, right? You've been up since yesterday, crossing over, and you do not want to miss out on the date. The only date that matters between midnight and 3 Central African time. And well, I appreciate you. Radio at this time is simple, it's smooth, and it's saucy. And given that the FIFA World Cup is just a couple of days away, okay, I think it's going to be extra saucy. So here it is. Here it is, some interesting facts about the squads, the African squads in particular, that are going to be participating in the FIFA World Cup. So let's take a look at Morocco, all right? The Atlantis Lions. Their squad is one of the most international, right, in the tournament. And this is due to many of their players being born or developed in countries such as France, Spain, Belgium, as well as the Netherlands, right? And also, this is, of course, Morocco's 2022 semi-final run was built on a core group that largely remains together for 2026. So there you have it. This is now a fact that you can throw, you know, and be like, yeah, this is it. That's Morocco. So they've got the one of the most international squads when it comes to the tournament, right? And then we head over to Senegal, they are the Teranga Lions, and they are one of Africa's most experienced squads, right? Featuring veterans from multiple World Cups. So this team continues to be built around leaders such as Sadio Mane, Kalidou, as well as Edouard. So yeah, there you have it. Okay, and then let's throw in the Pharaohs there as well. There's an interesting fact around them. And that is their squad. What do they have to offer? I'll tell you. No, we've got some time. I'll tell you. They are one of Africa's most experienced squad. This is Egypt now. That was Senegal. So Egypt, the Pharaohs, their squad revolves around a captain that we all know. You've heard this name. Even if you're not a soccer fan, Mohamed Salah, who remains Egypt's biggest football icon. Egypt has a strong domestic core as well, and many players coming from the giants such as Al Ahly, as well as Zamalek. So there you have it. I'll come back. I'll give you more. That was just me throwing in Morocco, Senegal, as well as Egypt. We'll be back to find out what are the special or interesting facts around the Ghanaian team, the South African team, Cote d'Ivoire, Tunisia, as well as Algeria. But I think it's time for us to just get back to a bit of music. After all, this is Africa in Song. Welcome to Channel Africa.
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0: Musa Keys featuring Louis on this one. It is Selma. Before that one was Kanjanin with Buona Si. We're about to head through to the top of the hour, which means we wrap up the second hour of the show, 39 past 1 o'clock Central African time. Good morning to you, good day, good afternoon, and good evening. Africa in Song, Full Swing. The name is Ukanya Wagaso Si. We're steering you all the way through till 3 a.m. right here on Channel Africa. So, we are talking all things what is, you know, those tidbits that can get you in the conversation when it comes to the FIFA World Cup and the uniqueness and just interesting facts around the teams. So now we jump in and take a look at the Desert Foxes. That is Algeria. Now, this squad blends both experienced players with new generations, generational players born both in France and Algeria. And so, yeah, that's what they have to offer. It's a good blend. It's a good blend. So when people are just like, yeah, no, you know, their style of soccer, you can be like, no, but, you know, they balanced. You know, they're balanced, and you get to call them the Desert Foxes. You see, I've got you. I've got you. My name is Ukanya Wagaso Si. We're giving you, okay, some interesting facts on the African countries performing at the World Cup this year out in Mexico, the United States, and Canada. And I just want you to be able to jump in with some interesting facts when that conversation is going. And I'm talking to those who are not necessarily fans of football. And then we go all the way to Tunisia. That is, of course, the Carthage Eagles. And now the Tunisian squad is known for its defensive discipline rather than the superstar names. They qualified while building one of Africa's toughest defenses. So there you have it. And several of their players have represented both the European youth systems as well as Tunisia at a senior level. All right. So that's what they have to offer. And then Ghana. The Black Stars. Ooh, the Black Stars. I remember Ghana was big in 2010. I might not remember exactly for what, but I know that I was chanting Ghana at some point. And that's because Ghana at this World Cup is going to have one of the youngest squads amongst the Africa representatives. Now, many of their players were born in England, Germany, as well as the Netherlands and elsewhere before choosing to play for Ghana. The team continues a tradition that once featured legends like Bedi Pele as well as Ashmore Gyan. So there you have it. So Ghana is offering fresh legs. They are young, they are youthful, they've got energy. That's what you get to contribute. And then as we wrap up, this interesting facts around the teams are going to the World Cup representing the continent of Africa. We take a look at South Africa. What does South Africa, the interesting facts around the South African squad. Now, the South African squad is unusual because a large portion of their players are based in South Africa and actually play for the domestic leagues. So they're not international stars. They are local stars. They're playing for the domestic leagues. Most of them were born, actually almost 100% of them were born in South Africa. The local giants such as Mamelodi Sundowns contribute many of the players that are part of the national team as well. And yeah, so there you have it. That's how the South African team, it's all local. They're all born and bred in South Africa. I think it's about 80% of them are still playing in South Africa for the domestic league. So that's the interesting fact around the South African team, Bafana Bafana. And then the Elephants, that's Cote d'Ivoire. They are the reigning African champions, combined the physical strength as well as the technical quality, with several players coming from top leagues in England, in France, Germany, as well as Italy. So this squad is viewed as one of Africa's deepest in terms of talent. So a lot of their talent plays abroad, but they've got a great combination of physical strength as well as technical quality. And last but not least, we have got Cape Verde, or Cape Verde, with the they known as the Blue Sharks, and they are the most remarkable squad story in Africa, because the country has a population of just over 500,000, yet qualified for its first World Cup. Now, the squad includes players from 25 clubs in 14 countries. So there you have it. Yeah. So it makes it one of the most geographically diverse national teams in the tournament. Many of their players were born in Portugal, France, and the Netherlands, as well as Ireland, but they choose to play for Cape Verde. So there you have it. Now you've got some interesting facts. You can jump in the FIFA World Cup conversation. It kicks off on the 11th of June. And of course, you need to stay right here. Okay, Channel Africa. You'll be finding out what is happening, because the SABC is, of course, the national broadcaster for the FIFA World Cup of 2026. There you have it. And now it's time for you to mull that over with some great music. But first, let's take a listen to this.
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0: And this one is Sedu Che coming through with Ogje Ongi Che and hailing from Mali. Just before that one, you had Fally Ipupa with Black Pearls coming through. 52 past 1 o'clock Central African time. It's time for us to do this.
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0: Good morning to you. You've just in time to enjoy our live performance coming through from our legend this Sunday. And we stay here in South Africa and we take a look at a legend. She passed and crossed over to the other side in 2010 following her battle with cancer. Born in KwaZulu-Natal here in South Africa, in Durban, in Inanda. Her name is Busisiwe Victoria Mhlongo. A lot of us know her affectionately as Mum Busi Mhlongo. So she started singing in school choirs and youth groups and was discovered by a talent scout for Gallo Music. And at the time when she first recorded, she recorded using her English name, which was Victoria Mhlongo. This was first in 1963. And she gave that recording was My Boy Lollipop, which became a national hit. And then as her career, you know, kind of blossomed and she started gaining international acclaim, she got to perform live in countries including Portugal, the United Kingdom, Canada, the Netherlands, as well as the United States, and worked with leading African musicians such as the late great Ntate Hugh Masekela, as well as Letambuli, Salif Keita, Dudu Pukwane, as well as so many other. Now, she mastered a sound that was so unique and beautiful, and I really think it's inspired a lot of artists after her. She combined the likes of Maskandi with Umpakanga. Now, these are traditional South African sounds, what is also known as Marabi music, which hailed from the apartheid time, the 60s, out in Sophia Town, with some traditional Zulu music, some jazz, some funk, some rock, as well as reggae and gospel, and including some other African influences across the continent. Now, this fusion really earned her international recognition as a pioneer of a contemporary African sound when it comes to music. Now, some of her landmark albums, including her big one, was Urban Zulu, which was released in 1999, and this became her signature work. The album broke barriers in both the traditional male-dominated Maskandi genre, as well as it achieved international success, topped world music charts, and became one of the most influential South African albums in the era. Other notable albums was, of course, her album that she released in 1993, which was called Bahumi, as well as she had an album in 2003 called Freedom, and one in 2009 that was called Webabomncane, which means, you know, younger dad, you know, young dad. So yes, and she walked away with some South African awards, including a summer award, that's the South African Music Award, for Best Female Artist, Best Adult Contemporary Album Africa, as well as Best African Pop Album. She also earned herself a Kora Award, where she won a prestigious Kora Award honor, one of Africa's leading music award recognitions, and as well as a Grammy recognition, having received a Grammy Award nomination, highlighting her international influence in music. And when it comes to South Africa, she was, of course, awarded the Order of Ikhamanga in silver for her outstanding contribution to the music of promoting South Africa internationally. So Ms. Mhlongo has a great legacy. And coming up is her song that she performed live, and she features Ringo Madlingozi on it. This is Legends Live for this Sunday.
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